0: Hello, Adele. I've been so anxious since we heard a few weeks ago she was heading back in the studio to do new music, and now I haven't heard anything. I know I'm being greedy and impatient, but still excited. Hey, happy Mother's Day. And remember, if you're signing a card for Mom and you have any siblings, you always sign yours, love your favorite child.
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6: Forecast for northeastern Connecticut. Considerable cloudiness with scattered showers tonight. Lows around 45. A morning shower tomorrow. Otherwise, partial sunshine and cooler with highs around 60. Mostly clear skies. Lows around 40 degrees tomorrow night. Mostly sunny Tuesday. Lower 60s. And showers developing Wednesday around 60. This is WINY meteorologist Michael Frascione.
7: What's happening from WINY? 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Wednesday, a masquerade party-themed senior dance will be held at the Putnam Lodge of Elks, 64 Edmund Street in Putnam from 6 to 8 p.m. All area seniors are welcome. Killingly Parks and Recreation Senior Movies will be held at the Community Center, Broad Street and Danielson at 1:30 p.m. Wednesday. This week's movie is The Last Word. Thursday, Community Kitchen's To-Go Meal will be held at Creation Church, 47 West Thompson Road in Thompson at 12 noon. And Bingo will be held at St. Joseph's Church in North Grosvenordale. Doors open at 5 p.m. Thursday. That's what's happening. 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

0: Celebration, Cool in the Gang. We're celebrating mom today. Hi, it's Bill, and, you know, naming your dog is kind of important. Yes, it's got to mean something, but also trainers say they've got some tips to make sure your dog listens to you as well. First, make it one or two syllables. Something too long is too long to listen to. Also, try to avoid it sounding like any negative commands. Their example was bow and no. They also said try to avoid some of the popular or trendy dog names because your dog will experience other owners saying that name and have to learn to ignore it. So they kind of question how important is that word anyway. But they all say the real key to making sure that your dog responds to its name, treats. Lots of treats. Yeah. They said early on when you're using the name, the dog will quickly learn that when their name comes from you, something really good is about to happen.
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10: Forecast for northeastern Connecticut, considerable cloudiness with scattered showers tonight, lows around 45, a morning shower tomorrow, otherwise partial sunshine and cooler with highs around 60. Mostly clear skies, lows around 40 degrees tomorrow night, mostly sunny Tuesday, lower 60s, and showers developing Wednesday around 60. This is WINY meteorologist Michael Frascione.
11: Magic and Enchantment is coming to Putnam on Saturday, May 16th from 10 a.m. to 4 p.m. It's Fairy and Magic Fest and Putnam's first ever street art festival. Here's Jennifer Lado, creator of this incredible event.
12: We're planning a very special day in Putnam. The Union Square side of Main Street will come alive with over 45 vendors, miniature ponies, magicians, dancing witches, live music, a costume contest, and more. 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On the other side of Main Street, we will debut the first ever street art festival with 18 artists who will make the streets come alive with their best chalk art creations. We are really excited about this new event and hope you will join us on Saturday, May 16th in downtown Putnam.
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0: Die With a Smile, Bruno Mars, Lady Gaga. 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
1: Forecast for northeastern Connecticut, considerable cloudiness with scattered showers tonight, lows around 45, a morning shower tomorrow, otherwise partial sunshine and cooler with highs around 60. Mostly clear skies, lows around 40 degrees tomorrow night, mostly sunny Tuesday, lower 60s, and showers developing Wednesday around 60. This is WINY meteorologist Michael Crashione.
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3: Tuesday, the Aspinock Historical Society annual meeting and program entitled The History of Belding Hemingway will be held in Room 109 at the Putnam Municipal Complex, 200 School Street in Putnam at 6 p.m. An early morning bird walk will be held at the Connecticut Audubon Society Center, Day Street in Pomfret at 8 a.m. Tuesday. 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Wednesday, a masquerade party-themed senior dance will be held at the Putnam Lodge of Elks, 64 Edmund Street in Putnam from 6 to 8 p.m. All area seniors are welcome. Killingly Parks and Recreation Senior Movies will be held at the Community Center, Broad Street and Danielson at 1:30 p.m. Wednesday. This week's movie is The Last Word. Thursday, Community Kitchen's To-Go Meal will be held at Creation Church, 47 West Thompson Road in Thompson at 12 noon. And Bingo will be held at St. Joseph's Church in North Grosvenordale. Doors open at 5 p.m. Thursday. That's what's happening. 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

0: The fate of Ophelia, Taylor Swift. The future Mr. Taylor Swift, Travis Kelce, says she makes him feel more like a man. Hi, it's Bill. Now, on the latest episode of New Heights, the podcast he has with his brother, Travis admits that Taylor has kind of expanded his palate, his adventurous nature towards food. And he says it makes him feel more like a man. It's really cute. He and his brother admit they were really picky eaters since childhood, but Taylor has a totally different take on food and what she likes. And being with her, he's had to man up and try stuff he didn't think he previously liked and has discovered a lot of new things.
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3: Windham County weather. Forecast for northeastern Connecticut. Considerable cloudiness with scattered showers tonight. Lows around 45. A morning shower tomorrow. Otherwise, partial sunshine and cooler with highs around 60. Mostly clear skies. Lows around 40 degrees tomorrow night. Mostly sunny Tuesday. Lower 60s and showers developing Wednesday around 60. This is WINY meteorologist Michael Frascione.
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5: Tuesday, the Aspinock Historical Society annual meeting and program entitled The History of Belding Hemingway will be held in room 109 at the Putnam Municipal Complex, 200 School Street in Putnam at 6 p.m. An early morning bird walk will be held at the Connecticut Audubon Society Center, Day Street in Pomfret at 8 a.m. Tuesday. Cost is $5 for members and $20 for non-members. Wednesday, a masquerade party-themed senior dance will be held at the Putnam Lodge of Elks, 64 Edmund Street in Putnam from 6 to 8 p.m. All area seniors are welcome. Killingly Parks and Recreation senior movies will be held at the Community Center, Broad Street in Danielson at 1:30 p.m. Wednesday. This week's movie is The Last Word. Thursday, Community Kitchen's to-go meal will be held at Creation Church, 47 West Thompson Road in Thompson at 12 noon. And bingo will be held at St. Joseph's Church in North Grosvenordale. Doors open at 5 p.m. Thursday. That's what's happening. You're up to date from WINY 1350 a.m. and 97.1 FM.
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0: 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You know, love you, Mom. Thanks for all the advice, even though I didn't want to listen at the time. 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
8: Forecast for northeastern Connecticut. Considerable cloudiness with scattered showers tonight. Lows around 45. A morning shower tomorrow. Otherwise, partial sunshine and cooler with highs around 60. Mostly clear skies. Lows around 40 degrees tomorrow night. Mostly sunny Tuesday. Lower 60s and showers developing Wednesday around 60. This is WINY meteorologist Michael Frascione.
9: 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Here's Jennifer Lado, creator of this incredible event.
10: We're planning a very special day in Putnam. The Union Square side of Main Street will come alive with over 45 vendors, miniature ponies, magicians, dancing witches, live music, a costume contest, and more. 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On the other side of Main Street, we will debut the first ever street art festival with 18 artists who will make the streets come alive with their best chalk art creations. We are really excited about this new event and hope you will join us on Saturday, May 16th in downtown Putnam.
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0: Birds of a Feather, Billie Eilish. She's recently revealed she has Tourette's syndrome and struggles during interviews to not use her vocal tics. She explained she suppresses them the entire time, and then after the interview, they all come spilling out.
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1: Forecast for northeastern Connecticut, considerable cloudiness with scattered showers tonight, lows around 45, a morning shower tomorrow, otherwise partial sunshine and cooler with highs around 60. Mostly clear skies, lows around 40 degrees tomorrow night, mostly sunny Tuesday, lower 60s, and showers developing Wednesday around 60. This is WINY meteorologist Michael Frascione.
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3: Tuesday, the Aspinock Historical Society annual meeting and program entitled The History of Belding Hemingway will be held in room 109 at the Putnam Municipal Complex, 200 School Street in Putnam at 6 p.m. An early morning bird walk will be held at the Connecticut Audubon Society Center, Day Street in Pomfret at 8 a.m. Tuesday. Cost is $5 for members and $20 for non-members. Wednesday, a masquerade party themed senior dance will be held at the Putnam Lodge of Elks, 64 Edmund Street in Putnam from 6 to 8 p.m. All area seniors are welcome. Killingly Parks and Recreation senior movies will be held at the Community Center, Broad Street and Danielson at 1:30 p.m. Wednesday. This week's movie is The Last Word. Thursday, Community Kitchens to Go meal will be held at Creation Church, 47 West Thompson Road in Thompson at 12 noon. And bingo will be held at St. Joseph's Church in North Grosvenordale. Doors open at 5 p.m. Thursday. That's what's happening. You're up to date from WINY, 1350 a.m. and 97.1 FM.
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0: Unwell, Matchbox 20. That candy you loved as a child? No, it doesn't taste the same. And it's partly your fault, and partly the company's fault. Let me explain. Hi, it's Bill. Now, first off, the company. They're going to change and adjust recipes over time, as manufacturing changes or just price of ingredients change. So, it's rare that you'll have the recipe be the exact same as when you were a child. But maybe more importantly, you've changed. Adults can taste sugary things a lot better than kids can. In fact, it takes about 40% more sugar in candy for kids and adolescents to taste what you identify as sweet as an adult. So yes, that candy, it is really, really sweet. Because, you know, the kids.
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4: Forecast for northeastern Connecticut, considerable cloudiness with scattered showers tonight, lows around 45, a morning shower tomorrow, otherwise partial sunshine and cooler with highs around 60. Mostly clear skies, lows around 40 degrees tomorrow night, mostly sunny Tuesday, lower 60s, and showers developing Wednesday around 60. This is WINY meteorologist Michael Frascione.
5: What's happening from WINY? Tuesday, the Aspinock Historical Society annual meeting and program entitled The History of Belding Hemingway will be held in room 109 at the Putnam Municipal Complex, 200 School Street in Putnam at 6 p.m. An early morning bird walk will be held at the Connecticut Audubon Society Center, Day Street in Pomfret at 8 a.m. Tuesday. Cost is $5 for members and $20 for non-members. Wednesday, a masquerade party themed senior dance will be held at the Putnam Lodge of Elks, 64 Edmund Street in Putnam from 6 to 8 p.m. All area seniors are welcome. Killingly Parks and Recreation senior movies will be held at the Community Center, Broad Street and Danielson at 1:30 p.m. Wednesday. This week's movie is The Last Word. Thursday, Community Kitchen's to-go meal will be held at Creation Church, 47 West Thompson Road in Thompson at 12 noon. And bingo will be held at St. Joseph's Church in North Grosvenordale. Doors open at 5 p.m. Thursday. That's what's happening. 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

When Elton John was considering reworking some of his older classic hit songs, the first person he thought of working with was Britney Spears. Because as a young girl, when they met, she told him how much she loved Tiny Dancer. Hold me close.

0: Rock with you, Michael Jackson. Jennifer Lopez has cut the price of the Beverly Hills mansion she once shared with Ben Affleck. Yeah, it's only $50 million.
1: What a deal.
0: Hi, it's Bill. Now, originally, the star couple purchased it in May of 2023 for just about $61 million. A year later, after a bunch of money they put into it, they put it back on the market for $68 million. No takers. By May of 2025, it was down to a hair under $60 million. Now, today, you can grab it for the bargain price of just $50 million. Yeah, obviously, I'm not running out to get it either. No. That's a lot of money.
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6: 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Here's Jennifer Lado, creator of this incredible event.
7: We're planning a very special day in Putnam. The Union Square side of Main Street will come alive with over 45 vendors, miniature ponies, magicians, dancing witches, live music, a costume contest, and more. 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
1: Forecast for northeastern Connecticut, considerable cloudiness with scattered showers tonight, lows around 45, a morning shower tomorrow, otherwise partial sunshine and cooler with highs around 60. Mostly clear skies, lows around 40 degrees tomorrow night, mostly sunny Tuesday, lower 60s, and showers developing Wednesday around 60. This is WINY meteorologist Michael Frascione.
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3: Tuesday, the Aspinock Historical Society annual meeting and program entitled The History of Belding Hemingway will be held in room 109 at the Putnam Municipal Complex, 200 School Street in Putnam at 6 p.m. An early morning bird walk will be held at the Connecticut Audubon Society Center, Day Street in Pomfret at 8 a.m. Tuesday. Cost is $5 for members and $20 for non-members. Wednesday, a masquerade party-themed senior dance will be held at the Putnam Lodge of Elks, 64 Edmund Street in Putnam from 6 to 8 p.m. All area seniors are welcome. Killingly Parks and Recreation senior movies will be held at the Community Center, Broad Street in Danielson at 1:30 p.m. Wednesday. This week's movie is The Last Word. Thursday, Community Kitchen's To-Go Meal will be held at Creation Church, 47 West Thompson Road in Thompson at 12 noon. And Bingo will be held at St. Joseph's Church in North Grosvenor-Dale. Doors open at 5 p.m. Thursday. That's what's happening. 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
5: Forecast for northeastern Connecticut, considerable cloudiness with scattered showers tonight, lows around 45, a morning shower tomorrow, otherwise partial sunshine and cooler with highs around 60. Mostly clear skies, lows around 40 degrees tomorrow night, mostly sunny Tuesday, lower 60s, and showers developing Wednesday around 60. This is WINY meteorologist Michael Frascione.
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7: Tuesday, the Aspinock Historical Society annual meeting and program entitled The History of Belding Hemingway will be held in room 109 at the Putnam Municipal Complex, 200 School Street in Putnam at 6 p.m. An early morning bird walk will be held at the Connecticut Audubon Society Center, 09 at the Putnam Municipal Complex, 200 School Street in Putnam at 6 p.m. An early morning bird walk will be held at the Connecticut Audubon Society Center,

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6: The forecast for northeastern Connecticut: considerable cloudiness with scattered showers tonight, lows around 45. A morning shower tomorrow, otherwise partial sunshine and cooler with highs around 60. Mostly clear skies, lows around 40 degrees tomorrow night. Mostly sunny Tuesday, lower 60s, and showers developing Wednesday around 60. This is WINY meteorologist Michael Frascione.
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2: Forecast for northeastern Connecticut, considerable cloudiness with scattered showers tonight, lows around 45, a morning shower tomorrow, otherwise partial sunshine and cooler with highs around 60. Mostly clear skies, lows around 40 degrees tomorrow night, mostly sunny Tuesday, lower 60s, and showers developing Wednesday around 60. This is WINY meteorologist Michael Frascione.
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4: Tuesday, the Aspinock Historical Society annual meeting and program entitled The History of Belding Hemingway will be held in room 109 at the Putnam Municipal Complex, 200 School Street in Putnam at 6 p.m. An early morning bird walk will be held at the Connecticut Audubon Society Center, Day Street in Pomfret at 8 a.m. Tuesday. 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Wednesday, a masquerade party-themed senior dance will be held at the Putnam Lodge of Elks, 64 Edmund Street in Putnam from 6 to 8 p.m. All area seniors are welcome. Killingly Parks and Recreation Senior Movies will be held at the Community Center, Broad Street in Danielson at 1:30 p.m. Wednesday. This week's movie is The Last Word. Thursday, Community Kitchens To Go Meal will be held at Creation Church, 47 West Thompson Road in Thompson at 12 noon. And Bingo will be held at St. Joseph's Church in North Grosvenordale. Doors open at 5 p.m. Thursday. That's what's happening. 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

Pat Benatar, and hit me with your best shot. How are you? I'm John Laurenti. Welcome. 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

0: Miles Smith and Stargazing. I'm sure you heard about Busch Light Apple Beer, or Bapple. It's been around for a few summers now and has been a big hit for people who are into that kind of thing. I mean, it usually pops up around this time of the year. People stock up like madmen. Well, now Keystone Light is getting in on the action with its own apple beer. Just in time for America's 250th birthday, Keystone Light Apple, or I've heard it said different ways, Clapple or Capple. You decide how you want to say it. It's going to hit the store shelves just in time for Memorial Day and would be rolled out with an over-the-top patriotic ad campaign. And believe me, those things will sell out fast.
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3: Windham County weather. Forecast for northeastern Connecticut. Considerable cloudiness with scattered showers tonight. Lows around 45. A morning shower tomorrow. Otherwise, partial sunshine and cooler with highs around 60. Mostly clear skies. Lows around 40 degrees tomorrow night. Mostly sunny Tuesday. Lower 60s. And showers developing Wednesday around 60. This is WINY meteorologist Michael Frascione.
4: What's happening from WINY? Tuesday, the Aspinock Historical Society annual meeting and program entitled The History of Belding Hemingway will be held in room 109 at the Putnam Municipal Complex, 200 School Street in Putnam at 6 p.m. An early morning bird walk will be held at the Connecticut Audubon Society Center, Day Street in Pomfret at 8 a.m. Tuesday. Cost is $5 for members and $20 for non-members. Wednesday, a masquerade party themed senior dance will be held at the Putnam Lodge of Elks, 64 Edmund Street in Putnam from 6 to 8 p.m. All area seniors are welcome. Killingly Parks and Recreation Senior Movies will be held at the Community Center, Broad Street in Danielson at 1:30 p.m. Wednesday. This week's movie is The Last Word. Thursday, Community Kitchen's To-Go Meal will be held at Creation Church, 47 West Thompson Road in Thompson at 12 noon. And Bingo will be held at St. Joseph's Church in North Grosvenordale. Doors open at 5 p.m. Thursday. That's what's happening. 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
5: Oh, yes. This is going to be good.
6: Awesome. I can't even remember the last time I was at a concert.
5: I know. It's been like ages.
7: Man, I can't believe you got tickets.
6: Yeah, Josh, you the man. You were the man.
5: Oh, come on, man. 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
6: whatever,
5: this is.
6: Whatever, bro.
5: I
6: mean,
7: guys, we got to keep moving if we're going to get there early.
6: Hustling up. 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ATM machine. 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
5: Yo, wait up, Greg, man. 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
6: Yep. 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
5: Hey.
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10: Smooth. I was smooth.
9: Oh.
10: 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You just gotta impress her. 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
9: Okay, but how?
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10: Yeah, be like, ugh! Try it.
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Are you a fan of Top Gun? Did you see it in the theater? Well, if you didn't, you'll be able to. I'll tell you more after we hear from John Mellencamp. Right now, it's Taylor Swift with Opalite. Uh-huh.

0: John Mellencamp and Small Town. If you were fortunate enough to see Top Gun in movie theaters when you were a kid, good for you. If you've never had that opportunity, well, strap yourselves in and get ready because it's heading back to the big screen. To celebrate the 40th anniversary of the original 1986 classic, AMC Theaters is going to be hosting a special one-week double feature starting May 13th. You'll be able to catch Tom Cruise in both the movie that made him a global superstar and, of course, the blockbuster sequel from 2022, Top Gun Maverick, which famously helped save the movie theater industry after the pandemic.
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4: Windham County weather. Forecast for northeastern Connecticut. Considerable cloudiness with scattered showers tonight. Lows around 45. A morning shower tomorrow. Otherwise, partial sunshine and cooler with highs around 60. Mostly clear skies. Lows around 40 degrees tomorrow night. Mostly sunny Tuesday. Lower 60s. And showers developing Wednesday around 60. This is WINY meteorologist Michael Frascione.
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1: Forecast for northeastern Connecticut, considerable cloudiness with scattered showers tonight, lows around 45, a morning shower tomorrow, otherwise partial sunshine and cooler with highs around 60. Mostly clear skies, lows around 40 degrees tomorrow night, mostly sunny Tuesday, lower 60s, and showers developing Wednesday around 60. This is WINY meteorologist Michael Frascione.
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3: Tuesday, the Aspinock Historical Society annual meeting and program entitled The History of Belding Hemingway will be held in room 109 at the Putnam Municipal Complex, 200 School Street in Putnam at 6 p.m. An early morning bird walk will be held at the Connecticut Audubon Society Center, Day Street in Pomfret at 8 a.m. Tuesday. Cost is $5 for members and $20 for non-members. Wednesday, a masquerade party themed senior dance will be held at the Putnam Lodge of Elks, 64 Edmund Street in Putnam from 6 to 8 p.m. All area seniors are welcome. Killingly Parks and Recreation Senior Movies will be held at the Community Center, Broad Street and Danielson at 1:30 p.m. Wednesday. This week's movie is The Last Word. Thursday, Community Kitchen's To-Go Meal will be held at Creation Church, 47 West Thompson Road in Thompson at 12 noon. And Bingo will be held at St. Joseph's Church in North Grosvenordale. Doors open at 5 p.m. Thursday. That's what's happening. 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

0: Maroon 5 with Memories. Coming up, got some Rihanna. Right now, it's Alex Warren with Ordinary.
1: They say the holy water's watered down, and this town's lost its faith. Our colors will fade eventually, so if our time is running out,

0: Rihanna, an only girl in the world. I'm John Laurenti. The NFL schedule will be released this coming Wednesday, but I found a few things out from some friends that are in the know that Netflix is going to broadcast the Week 1 game on Thursday, September 10th, between the Niners and the Rams. That'll be happening in Australia, not here in America. And that's a serious deal for Netflix, especially since the Niners-Rams game will be the first NFL game ever played in Australia. So that gives us something to look forward to.
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2: 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It appears by its own numbers, the U.S. government seems insolvent. It's reported that the Treasury shows about $6 trillion in assets and over $47 trillion in liabilities. 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
3: The forecast for northeastern Connecticut, considerable cloudiness with scattered showers tonight, lows around 45, a morning shower tomorrow, otherwise partial sunshine and cooler with highs around 60. Mostly clear skies, lows around 40 degrees tomorrow night, mostly sunny Tuesday, lower 60s, and showers developing Wednesday around 60. This is WINY meteorologist Michael Crashione.
4: What's happening from WINY? 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Cost is $5 for members and $20 for non-members. Wednesday, a masquerade party-themed senior dance will be held at the Putnam Lodge of Elks, 64 Edmund Street in Putnam from 6 to 8 p.m. All area seniors are welcome. Killingly Parks and Recreation senior movies will be held at the Community Center, Broad Street in Danielson at 1:30 p.m. Wednesday. This week's movie is The Last Word. Thursday, Community Kitchen's to-go meal will be held at Creation Church, 47 West Thompson Road in Thompson at 12 noon. And bingo will be held at St. Joseph's Church in North Grosvenordale. Doors open at 5 p.m. Thursday. That's what's happening. 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

0: to do.
1: Here's a question that popped up over the weekend from my daughter. Should you stand your toast up before you eat it? I'll tell you more after we hear from Steve Perry. Right now it's Ed Sheeran with Bad Habits.

0: Steve Perry and O'Sherry. Yesterday, of course, we celebrated Mother's Day, and my daughter came over, and we were talking, and she said that there's a foodie that she follows that said that you should keep your toast from getting soggy by standing it up after it's been toasted. I'll be honest with you, I've never had soggy toast. Maybe I do it right. I don't know. When you're plating it, just stand two pieces of toast up against each other, you know, kind of like a tent. The guy says he knows it looks weird, but the idea is that if you let the toast breathe, it maintains the crunch. Flat toast can trap steam underneath, and that steam will make your toast soggy the longer it sits there. Again, I've never had that problem. Have you?
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5: Windham County weather. The forecast for northeastern Connecticut. Considerable cloudiness with scattered showers tonight. Lows around 45. A morning shower tomorrow. Otherwise, partial sunshine and cooler with highs around 60. Mostly clear skies. Lows around 40 degrees tomorrow night. Mostly sunny Tuesday. Lower 60s and showers developing Wednesday around 60. This is WINY meteorologist Michael Frascione.
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1: Forecast for northeastern Connecticut, considerable cloudiness with scattered showers tonight, lows around 45, a morning shower tomorrow, otherwise partial sunshine and cooler with highs around 60. Mostly clear skies, lows around 40 degrees tomorrow night, mostly sunny Tuesday, lower 60s, and showers developing Wednesday around 60. This is WINY meteorologist Michael Frascione.
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3: Tuesday, the Aspinock Historical Society annual meeting and program entitled The History of Belding Hemingway will be held in Room 109 at the Putnam Municipal Complex, 200 School Street in Putnam at 6 p.m. An early morning bird walk will be held at the Connecticut Audubon Society Center, Day Street in Pomfret at 8 a.m. Tuesday. 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Wednesday, a masquerade party-themed senior dance will be held at the Putnam Lodge of Elks, 64 Edmund Street in Putnam from 6 to 8 p.m. All area seniors are welcome. Killingly Parks and Recreation Senior Movies will be held at the Community Center, Broad Street in Danielson at 1:30 p.m. Wednesday. This week's movie is The Last Word. Thursday, Community Kitchen's To-Go Meal will be held at Creation Church, 47 West Thompson Road in Thompson at 12 noon. And Bingo will be held at St. Joseph's Church in North Grosvenordale. Doors open at 5 p.m. Thursday. That's what's happening. 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

0: Taylor Swift and the fate of Ophelia. I don't know if you know this, but there's a list of actors out there who lost a role for superficial reasons. Like Chris Pine lost out on The OC because he had acne. Meryl Streep told she was not beautiful enough to play Dawn in the 1976 remake of King Kong. That role went to Jessica Lange. Zoe Kravitz wasn't allowed to audition for The Dark Knight Rises because she was considered, quote, too urban. Really? Reese Witherspoon was once told she was too smart to play a young female character, so she was advised to dress in a sexy outfit and pretend to not be smart in the auditions. And Henry Cavill was told he wasn't lean enough to play James Bond when he was just 21 years old.
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5: Windham County weather.
6: The forecast for northeastern Connecticut. Considerable cloudiness with scattered showers tonight. Lows around 45. A morning shower tomorrow. Otherwise, partial sunshine and cooler with highs around 60. Mostly clear skies. Lows around 40 degrees tomorrow night. Mostly sunny Tuesday. Lower 60s. And showers developing Wednesday around 60. This is WINY meteorologist Michael Frascione.
7: What's happening from WINY? 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Cost is $5 for members and $20 for non-members. Wednesday, a masquerade party-themed senior dance will be held at the Putnam Lodge of Elks, 64 Edmund Street in Putnam from 6 to 8 p.m. All area seniors are welcome. Killingly Parks and Recreation senior movies will be held at the Community Center, Broad Street in Danielson at 1:30 p.m. Wednesday. This week's movie is The Last Word. Thursday, Community Kitchens to Go meal will be held at Creation Church, 47 West Thompson Road in Thompson at 12 noon. And bingo will be held at St. Joseph's Church in North Grosvenordale. Doors open at 5 p.m. Thursday. That's what's happening. 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
10: Yes. This is going to be good.
11: Awesome. 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
10: I know. It's been like ages.
12: Man, I can't believe you got tickets.
11: Yeah, Josh, you the man. You were the man.
10: Well, come on, man. 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
11: Whatever,
10: this is.
11: Bro.
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1: 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Now, make sure you tell your friends.

Here's an interesting question. What societal norm are you going to decide to stop abiding by? I'll tell you what some people said to the question. I'll do it in less than 7 minutes. Right now, it's Justin Bieber with Daisies.

0: poison and every rose has its thorn. A question was recently posted online, and the question was, what societal norm do you decide to stop abiding by? And apparently there's a lot of people that are doing it. Like, we're not having an expensive wedding. We bought a house instead. I no longer eat 3 meals a day at standard times. Now I just eat when I'm actually hungry. My husband and I have separate bedrooms, and we have for years. And by the way, we get the best sleep. And I've stopped thinking I can only eat breakfast food for breakfast. Right on.
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7: Forecast for northeastern Connecticut: considerable cloudiness with scattered showers tonight. Lows around 45. A morning shower tomorrow. Otherwise, partial sunshine and cooler with highs around 60. Mostly clear skies. Lows around 40 degrees tomorrow night. Mostly sunny Tuesday. Lower 60s and showers developing Wednesday around 60. This is WINY meteorologist Michael Frascione.
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13: Dad, can I ask you something?
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13: I don't get it.
14: Smooth. I was smooth.
13: Oh.
14: Anyway, it's easy. You just got to impress her. Show her how strong you are.
13: Okay, but how?
14: Just, I don't know, pick up a lot of heavy things around her.
13: Like what?
14: I don't know, desks, chairs, people. Grunt, if you have to.
13: Grunt?
14: Yeah, be like, ugh! Try it.
13: Ugh.
14: Ugh. See, there you go. And you should dress up. Start wearing a shirt and tie.
13: I'll look like a dork.
14: No, you'll look successful.
13: Okay.
14: 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The ladies love it, so don't be shy. Splash it on.
13: Thanks, Dad.
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1: Forecast for northeastern Connecticut, considerable cloudiness with scattered showers tonight, lows around 45, a morning shower tomorrow, otherwise partial sunshine and cooler with highs around 60. Mostly clear skies, lows around 40 degrees tomorrow night, mostly sunny Tuesday, lower 60s, and showers developing Wednesday around 60. This is WINY meteorologist Michael Frascione.
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3: Tuesday, the Aspinock Historical Society annual meeting and program entitled The History of Belding Hemingway will be held in room 109 at the Putnam Municipal Complex, 200 School Street in Putnam at 6 p.m. An early morning bird walk will be held at the Connecticut Audubon Society Center, Day Street in Pomfret at 8 a.m. Tuesday. Cost is $5 for members and $20 for non-members. Wednesday, a masquerade party-themed senior dance will be held at the Putnam Lodge of Elks, 64 Edmund Street in Putnam from 6 to 8 p.m. All area seniors are welcome. Killingly Parks and Recreation senior movies will be held at the Community Center, Broad Street and Danielson at 1:30 p.m. Wednesday. This week's movie is The Last Word. Thursday, Community Kitchen's to-go meal will be held at Creation Church, 47 West Thompson Road in Thompson at 12 noon. And bingo will be held at St. Joseph's Church in North Grosvenordale. Doors open at 5 p.m. Thursday. That's what's happening. You're up to date from WINY, 1350 a.m. and 97.1 FM.
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0: Journey and open arms. I don't know if you heard about this, but Pope Leo recently called his bank's customer service line to change the information on his account. And, you know, they asked him all the security questions. He gave them all the answers. And then he asked if he could change his phone number. And they said, well, you have to come in person. And he said, but I gave you all the, you know, I answered all the questions. And she said, I'm sorry, but that's what you're going to have to do. And he goes, would it make a difference if I told you I was Pope Leo? Well, the lady hung up on him. I mean, he eventually got it straightened out. But can you imagine, especially if she's a Catholic, she's going to be the woman known that was hung up on the Pope. You can't hang up on the Pope.
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5: Forecast for northeastern Connecticut, considerable cloudiness with scattered showers tonight, lows around 45, a morning shower tomorrow, otherwise partial sunshine and cooler with highs around 60. Mostly clear skies, lows around 40 degrees tomorrow night, mostly sunny Tuesday, lower 60s, and showers developing Wednesday around 60. This is WINY meteorologist Michael Frascione.
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7: Tuesday, the Aspinock Historical Society annual meeting and program entitled The History of Belding Hemingway will be held in room 109 at the Putnam Municipal Complex, 200 School Street in Putnam at 6 p.m. An early morning bird walk will be held at the Connecticut Audubon Society Center, Day Street in Pomfret at 8 a.m. Tuesday. 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Wednesday, a masquerade party-themed senior dance will be held at the Putnam Lodge of Elks, 64 Edmund Street in Putnam from 6 to 8 p.m. All area seniors are welcome. Killingly Parks and Recreation senior movies will be held at the Community Center, Broad Street in Danielson at 1:30 p.m. Wednesday. This week's movie is The Last Word. Thursday, Community Kitchens to Go meal will be held at Creation Church, 47 West Thompson Road in Thompson at 12 noon. And bingo will be held at St. Joseph's Church in North Grosvenordale. Doors open at 5 p.m. Thursday. That's what's happening. 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

Coming up in less than 7 minutes, I'm going to tell you some cool slang words from 1954. Just because. Right now, it's Benson Boone in Beautiful Things. Four.

0: A Lot of Miles in Black Velvet. I'm John Laurenti. And, you know, one of the words that has stuck around for well over 100 years is the word cool. Think about that. It's been with us for 100 years. Well, I did some poking around, and this is from a newspaper clipping from the Northwest News in 1954 from Bethany, Oklahoma. And these are some terms that fizzled out a long time ago. Double bubble, that meant a cute girl. Best dad from Baghdad, that was a guy who thinks he's tough. A fluky is a jerk. If you're at the movies, it's called heckle-a-thon. And a flip lip is a person who makes wisecracks.
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7: The forecast for northeastern Connecticut, considerable cloudiness with scattered showers tonight, lows around 45, a morning shower tomorrow, otherwise partial sunshine and cooler with highs around 60. Mostly clear skies, lows around 40 degrees tomorrow night, mostly sunny Tuesday, lower 60s, and showers developing Wednesday around 60. This is WINY meteorologist Michael Frascione.
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1: AP News, I'm Marcela Sanchez. U.S. health officials say one of the 17 American passengers evacuated from a cruise ship affected by the Hanta virus has tested positive but is not showing any symptoms. Another passenger is experiencing mild symptoms. A French woman also tested positive. She was among five French passengers repatriated yesterday to Paris from the MV Hondius. The Americans have landed in Omaha, Nebraska, and will be taken to the University of Nebraska Medical Center, which has a federally funded quarantine facility. President Trump has rejected Iran's response to the latest U.S. proposal to end the Iran war. Trump on social media called it totally unacceptable. Washington's latest proposal had addressed reopening the Strait of Hormuz and rolling back Iran's nuclear program, an issue that Tehran would rather discuss later. Iran on state television says it's insisting on war reparations and full sovereignty over the Strait of Hormuz. U.S. Ambassador to the United Nations Mike Waltz told ABC This Week with George Stephanopoulos that Trump is giving diplomacy every chance possible.
2: We don't expect a regime that's been obsessed with a nuclear weapon to just give it up freely. It's going to take this type of pressure. But at the same time, to your point on the ceasefire, look, that's up to President Trump as commander in chief to determine what constitutes a violation, when to go back to military action, or when to continue to give diplomacy a chance.
1: Oil prices surged 4% following Trump's comments. AAA reported last week that gasoline prices in the U.S. had gone up 52% since the war began. The Israeli military has released video said to show the destruction of tunnels in the Gaza Strip. A statement suggested that one tunnel was used as infrastructure for holding hostages. This is AP News.
3: Windham County weather. Forecast for northeastern Connecticut. Considerable cloudiness with scattered showers tonight. Lows around 45. A morning shower tomorrow. Otherwise, partial sunshine and cooler with highs around 60. Mostly clear skies. Lows around 40 degrees tomorrow night. Mostly sunny Tuesday. Lower 60s. And showers developing Wednesday around 60. This is WINY meteorologist Michael Frascione.
4: What's happening from WINY? Tuesday, the Aspinock Historical Society annual meeting and program entitled The History of Belding Hemingway will be held in room 109 at the Putnam Municipal Complex, 200 School Street in Putnam at 6 p.m. An early morning bird walk will be held at the Connecticut Audubon Society Center, Day Street in Pomfret at 8 a.m. Tuesday. Cost is $5 for members and $20 for non-members. Wednesday, a masquerade party themed senior dance will be held at the Putnam Lodge of Elks, 64 Edmund Street in Putnam from 6 to 8 p.m. All area seniors are welcome. Killingly Parks and Recreation senior movies will be held at the Community Center, Broad Street and Danielson at 1:30 p.m. Wednesday. This week's movie is The Last Word. Thursday, Community Kitchen's to-go meal will be held at Creation Church, 47 West Thompson Road in Thompson at 12 noon. And bingo will be held at St. Joseph's Church in North Grosvenordale. Doors open at 5 p.m. Thursday. That's what's happening. 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

0: Teddy swims in lose control. I got some good news for you on this Monday, especially if you're a fan of cereals. Kellogg's is bringing back toys inside cereal boxes. Can't wait. The first one is already in stores, so you may have noticed them over the weekend if you haven't been down the cereal aisle. It's a nostalgia thing, but it's also tied to the upcoming movie Toy Story 5, which hits theaters next month. The toys are in special boxes in lots of cereals, like Fruit Loops, Frosted Flakes, Corn Pops, Apple Jacks, Frosted Mini Wheats, etc., etc., etc. Now, there are Toy Story figures along with collectible spoons, trading cards, and even movie ticket promotions. People are going to be stocking up on cereal for Toy Story 5.
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5: Tuesday, the Aspinock Historical Society annual meeting and program entitled The History of Belding Hemingway will be held in room 109 at the Putnam Municipal Complex, 200 School Street in Putnam at 6 p.m. An early morning bird walk will be held at the Connecticut Audubon Society Center, Day Street in Pomfret at 8 a.m. Tuesday. 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Wednesday, a masquerade party-themed senior dance will be held at the Putnam Lodge of Elks, 64 Edmund Street in Putnam from 6 to 8 p.m. All area seniors are welcome. Killingly Parks and Recreation senior movies will be held at the Community Center, Broad Street in Danielson at 1:30 p.m. Wednesday. This week's movie is The Last Word. Thursday, Community Kitchens to Go meal will be held at Creation Church, 47 West Thompson Road in Thompson at 12 noon. And bingo will be held at St. Joseph's Church in North Grosvenordale. Doors open at 5 p.m. Thursday. That's what's happening. 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
8: Yes. 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
9: Awesome. 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
10: Man, I can't believe you got tickets.
9: Yeah, Josh, you the man. You were the man.
8: Oh, come on, man. 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
9: whatever,
8: this is.
9: Bro.
8: I mean,
10: guys, we got to keep moving if we're going to get there early.
9: Hustling up. 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ATM machine. 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
8: Yo, wait up, Greg, man. 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
9: Yep. 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
8: Hey.
9: Yeah.
8: Here you go, man.
9: Wow. 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
8: Hey.
9: You sure you're Jewish? 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Will you tell him, Rob?
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13: Sure, what's up?
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13: Well, if there's one thing I know, it's women.
12: Really?
13: Well, they didn't call me Velvet for nothing.
12: I don't get it.
13: Smooth. I was smooth.
12: Oh.
13: Anyway, it's easy. You just gotta impress her. Show her how strong you are.
12: Okay, but how?
13: Just, I don't know, pick up a lot of heavy things around her.
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12: Grunt?
13: Yeah, be like, ugh! Try it.
12: Ugh.
13: See, there you go. 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
12: I'll look like a dork.
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0: before you go, there's something I want you to have.
1: Oh, it's beautiful. But wait a minute, isn't this...
0: Yeah, yes it is.
1: But I thought the old lady dropped it into the ocean in the air.
0: Well, baby, I went down and got it for you.

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1: I've been fortunate enough to see a lot of great concerts over the years. I've even been to the Sphere. But I don't know if I could sit in a movie theater and watch live shows, even if the tickets are going to be cheaper. I'll tell you more after we hear from Kelly Clarkson. Right now it's Bruno Mars and Lady Gaga, Die With a Smile.

0: Kelly Clarkson, and because of you, there's a new venture that the AMC theater chain is going to go through. It's called Arena One at AMC, and basically they're going to start showing live concerts. Tickets will range from $40 to $75. It starts next month. BB Rexha is doing a show on June 17th, Maren Morris on the 20th, and more shows will be announced soon. I don't know if I could sit in a movie theater and watch a live concert. I'd like to be there in person and feel it.
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0: BB Rexa, and I'm good. That does it for me. I'm John Laurenti. As always, I'll leave you with this. Kraft Mac and Cheese came out in 1937 during the Great Depression, and it was an instant hit. Why? Because it could serve a family of four for just 19 cents. Have a good one.
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1: AP News, I'm Marcela Sanchez. A French woman and an American have tested positive for hantavirus, while another American is experiencing mild symptoms. The three were passengers on a cruise ship hit by the outbreak. Passengers from the ship began flying home aboard military and government planes yesterday after the ship anchored in the Canary Islands. 17 Americans have landed in Omaha, Nebraska, where they'll be taken to a federally funded quarantine facility. The two Americans showing symptoms are among the 17. Iran has rejected the latest U.S. proposal as amounting to surrender, insisting instead on war reparations by the U.S., full Iranian sovereignty over the Strait of Hormuz, an end to sanctions, and the release of seized Iranian assets. President Trump quickly rejected the response in a social media post as totally unacceptable. The AP's Lisa Dwyer reports that the remains of one of two missing soldiers has been found.
2: The U.S. military says the remains of a U.S. Army soldier who went missing during military exercises in Morocco a week ago have been recovered. First Lieutenant Kendrick Lamont Key Jr., a 14A Air Defense Artillery officer, was one of two U.S. soldiers who fell off a cliff during a recreational hike in Morocco. He was 27 years old. The search for the second missing soldier is still ongoing. Their disappearance triggered a search and rescue operation involving more than 600 personnel from the United States, Morocco, and other military partners.
1: The National Transportation Safety Board says it's investigating the evacuation of a Frontier Airlines plane after it hit and killed a person on the runway at Denver International Airport during takeoff on Friday. More stories at apnews.com. This is AP News.
3: 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The Danielson Veterans Coffee House First Thursday of the Month food share was very busy last Thursday. WINY caught up with Bruce Hay, the organizer of the monthly event and vice president of the Danielson Veterans Coffee House.
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3: Megan Sullivan, events and marketing manager for the Hometown Foundation, made the drive to Putnam and was impressed with what she saw.
5: I'm incredibly blown away by the community. The Danielson Veterans Coffee House is doing incredible work here, and I'm really excited to hopefully we can do more partnership when Hometown Foundation can be a part of it as well. It's really incredible work.
3: The next free food share event will be Thursday, June 4th at 9:30 a.m. at the Farmers Market Pavilion, 18 Kennedy Drive. In Killingly, a public hearing is scheduled to continue at tonight's meeting of the Inland Wetlands and Watercourses Commission to address what was last month confirmed to be a proposed Amazon warehousing and distribution center at 228 Westcott Road. As reported, the application from Ryan Companies U.S. Inc. is to construct a new warehousing and distribution center totaling more than 1.37 million square feet of a roughly 556-acre assemblage consisting of about 340 acres for development, including an approximately 76-acre conservation easement, and with around 216 acres proposed to deed it to the town of Killingly for conservation. The proposed project includes associated landscaping, stormwater drainage improvements, parking, loading spaces, wetland crossings, over 22,000 square feet of wetland disturbance, upland review area activity, and proposed mitigation measures, including just under 17,000 square feet of wetland restoration. Tonight's IWWC meeting is scheduled to take place at 7 p.m. in the town meeting room on the second floor of the Killingly Town Hall, located at 172 Main Street in Danielson. A major crimes investigation is ongoing in Willimantic following an early morning homicide on Sunday, according to the Willimantic Police Department. On Sunday, May 10th, at approximately 1:45 a.m., officers from the Willimantic Police Department responded to an apartment building on Main Street for the report of a shooting. Officers arrived on the scene within minutes, at which time they located one male victim suffering from a gunshot wound to the chest. Officers immediately began performing life-saving efforts until the arrival of the Willimantic Fire and EMS, who took over medical care from the responding officers. Despite the exhausted efforts of all first responders involved, the victim was pronounced deceased on the scene. While the exact circumstances leading up to the incident remain under investigation, preliminary findings indicate that a confrontation occurred inside the apartment between a suspect and the victim. During the altercation, the suspect produced a pistol and shot the victim before fleeing the scene. The Connecticut State Police Eastern Major District Crime Squad was contacted and were on site actively processing the scene on Sunday. At this time, the identity of the victim is being withheld pending notification of next of kin. The investigation remains active and ongoing. WYNY News Time 6:06.
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3: Let's take a look at the weather report by meteorologist Bill Jackman. Today, becoming partly sunny, highs of 60 to 65. Tonight, partly cloudy, low near 40. Tomorrow, sunny, highs of 60 to 65. Your Cargill Falls, it's currently 47 degrees. 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I'm Isaac Bean with WINY News. 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
13: 5, 4, 3, 2, 1. Thunderbirds are go.
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2: Gary O.
3: Don't worry, I got a lot of practice making people smile.
2: In the morning.
4: Bing!
5: How you doing, Gary?
4: Doing fine.
3: You're doing good.
5: Oh, I'm doing solid right now.
3: You won some money.
5: Yeah, I won, half a grand, $525. Hit my bank account on Saturday night, so
3: whoa.
5: I was pretty excited about that.
3: Bean, tell me what happened to him.
5: Oh, yeah, I bet on Sean Strickland. He's American. He's the only American champion in the UFC right now. I always, roll money on him. I've won money on him in the past. He's always the underdog. I don't know why. He's pretty much won every single fight since the Pereira fight. So, yeah, I don't know why he's always these huge underdogs, and, he's one of my favorite fighters, so I, rolled 100 on him.
3: Whoa.
5: Rolled 100 on him, and, I think I got him at plus 425, so I won 525, so not bad.
3: Where did you watch the fight?
5: I watched it at the Quarterback Club in, the Kennedy Drive Plaza in Putnam.
3: Was it fun?
5: Yeah, it was fun. I was screaming. I was screaming when they announced the decision. I was like, yeah, let's go. And everyone's like, no way, Strickland just won. No, I'm like, yeah, he did. Going absolutely, nuts.
3: I can imagine.
5: And my
3: this.
5: Friends, all my friends had money on him.
3: Yeah.
5: The casinos took a dive there. The bookmakers, I don't know who's making those odds, but whoever's making those odds got fired, definitely.
3: Yeah.
5: But
3: so that was pretty good.
5: It was pretty awesome, yeah.
3: Friday night, what'd you do Friday night?
5: Friday night, I didn't really do too much on Friday night. Just kind of kept it
3: during the day, Saturday.
5: During the day, I just the build up to this fight. It was kind of rainy out, so
3: yeah.
5: I couldn't really do anything. But
3: yeah.
5: I was really excited for going out with the boys and watching this fight, and I was eagerly waiting.
3: Yeah,
5: eagerly waiting. I had not been that excited for a UFC fight in 5, 6, 7 years. So
3: Sunday, Mother's Day, how'd it go?
5: It was pretty good.
3: What'd you do?
5: My Mother's Day present was taking my mom out to dinner. So that was
3: Where'd you take her?
5: I took her to Kyoto and. Killingly, we ate some sushi. She loves sushi, so
3: yeah,
5: we got some sushi. That was
3: nice.
5: I feel like
3: was it the whole family or just you and
5: it
3: mom?
5: It was just me, mom, and my sister. My dad was working overnight. So
3: okay,
5: it was just us three.
3: Yeah,
5: and yeah.
3: So that was your gift.
5: Me. Dinner was on me. Yes.
3: What did Ella give her?
5: Ella got her some chocolates and a water bottle.
3: What did she like better, the sushi and the dinner, or the chocolates and the water bottle?
5: Honestly, I think she liked just the game after the dinner better than both of them.

0: He did something. I don't know exactly what he got. I don't know his deal with what it was. I'm sure it was something nice.
1: Guy's in his own world.
0: Yeah, I think they're like talking about some like housing differences. Not like housing differences, like renovations. Yeah. I think that's what my mom
1: some project for that.
0: Yeah, some project for my mother. It's an outdoor project my mom was showing me, and it was pretty cool.
1: Karen's always got something going on. Always. Wow, it's a pretty good weekend.
0: It was a good weekend. Whenever you win on a bet, it's like you feel like you just you got someone fired from the casinos. You know what I mean? Like, oh hey, who made these odds? I don't know. But I'm glad they did.
1: We started with had a date with Karen Friday night. She shed pitcher of martinis, a lot of fun music. We had a great time. Saturday, my laptop, my MacBook Air, kind of punched out battery thing, affecting the how it was running slow and everything. So found an Apple store that had an opening Blackstone Valley or something up by the theater complex up there.
0: Yeah.
1: Milbury. So drove it to Milbury Saturday, dropped it off. Good news, it was just a battery. But, they couldn't fix it right there, so I had to leave it. Saturday, we did chores. I think we had a nice date Saturday night, Karen and I. Nice dinner. It was really great evening. We just have so much fun together. Sunday was church. When I got out of church, they texted me. They said my laptop was ready, so I headed back up to Blackstone, got my laptop. Did some chores with Karen out in the yard, that kind of stuff. Hung some lamps, that kind of thing. And a little afternoon relaxing. And dinner last night with Karen. And that was it. I guess kind of a chill week. I went down to the springtime, killingly springtime festival 5K, the road race, Saturday morning. Beautiful pictures, by the way, on our Facebook page if you want to go back and see them. They're lovely. Seth Varin and Linda Spooner, winners of the race, 173 runners. Beautiful day, all to benefit to Christie's Angels. So that was a really good experience, too, on Saturday morning. I got that in. So that was kind of fun.
0: That's cool.
1: Yeah, it was a good weekend.
0: That's nice.
1: So did you ever, have a cat in the neighborhood, and you're not sure what the deal is with the cat, but you leave a little saucer of milk out, right?
0: Oh, yeah. I used to leave, a little can of tuna, That's what
1: a little something, right? And then the cat comes back.
0: Yeah, once you do it once, it comes back all the time. Yeah. They know. They're not stupid.
1: We left a little saucer of milk out, and guess who came back?
0: The cat.
1: Faye Battersby. Oh. Hi, Faye. How you doing?
2: Oh. Good. How are you?
0: Oh, wow.
1: She came back. Remember Faye last week? She was our intern.
0: I think I remember her, yeah. Was she the one that I said was meh?
1: Yeah. That's right. I said, what'd you think of the new kid? You went, meh.
0: And meh, right?
1: Yeah, okay. So even after insulting her the way you did, last week,
0: I gave her a good old bean smack talking.
1: She came back. Hi, Faye. How are you?
2: Good. How are you?
1: All right. So we didn't frighten you away last week.
2: No, you didn't.
1: Okay, that's good. That's good. So what'd you do last week? We've been talking the whole time. What'd you do?
2: The weekend, Friday, I saw the new Michael Jackson movie.
1: Oh, how was it?
2: It was really good.
1: What did you like about it?
2: I just liked. It was good energy. It was music the whole movie, so it was fun.
1: So it was Michael, the music, the dancing, the career, just none of the weird stuff? Was that the deal?
2: Yeah.
1: that was the deal on this movie? Okay. What compelled you to go see this movie?
2: Well, I went with my little brother, and he really wanted to see it. Yeah. So
1: you look... Oh, see, that's nice.
2: Yeah.
1: You get along with your siblings.
2: Yeah.
1: I love that. How old is your little brother?
2: 10.
1: Yeah. Can he dance? Does he do moonwalk and all that stuff?
2: No, but he did wear one glove into the movie theater.
1: Wore one glove?
2: Yeah.
1: Bean, did you do that when you were a kid? Have one glove? Do a little moonwalk during some school recital or something.
0: I wasn't as talented as Michael Jackson, so I could never really do the moonwalk. I attempted a few times, but...
1: Yeah. So what else did you do this weekend, Faye?
2: Saturday, I ran the 5K.
1: Oh, down in Killingly?
2: Yeah.
1: Yeah, so how was it?
2: It was good. Yeah, it was nice.
1: What was your time?
2: I think 25.
1: Are you happy with that?
2: Yeah.
1: Okay, good.
2: I mean, I wasn't trying that hard, but...
1: Have you run that course before?
2: No, I've never done it.
1: Pretty good course, right?
2: Yeah.
1: Yeah. Maple Street, that's a long, slow climb.
2: Yeah.
1: It just keeps going and going. You don't realize what a climb that is.
2: Yeah.
1: You just keep climbing on Maple Street. It levels off by the cemetery, I guess.
2: Mm-hmm. Yeah.
1: And then to take a banger right at Ellis Tech, right?
2: Yep.
1: But you had a good time. Okay, on Mother's Day, what'd you do on Mother's Day?
2: Mother's Day, spent the morning with my mom, and then we went out to lunch with all my grandparents, my grandmothers, and my mom.
1: All your grandparents are alive?
2: Yeah.
1: Oh, that's so good. Really?
2: Mm-hmm.
1: Good for you.
2: Yeah.
1: Where'd you go?

0: Village Haven.
1: Village Haven. That's such a Rhode Island thing.
0: Yeah.
1: Mm-hmm. Yeah. It's like if you're not going to Wright's Farm, you're going to Village Haven.
0: Yeah, I know.
1: So why Village Haven and not Wright's Farm?
0: I don't know. We usually go to Wright's Farm. I've never been to Village Haven.
1: Yeah, pretty cool.
0: Yeah, I guess.
1: So like the whole chicken dinner thing?
0: Yeah.
1: Mm-hmm. Yeah. Was it fun?
0: Yeah, it was nice.
1: Was it packed?
0: Yeah, very.
1: Of course it was, right?
0: Yeah.
1: All right, so you're back with us today. Faye Battersby, class of 25, Mayor at Annapolis Prep. Just completing your freshman year at High Point University, North Carolina. We're glad to hear, Faye. Thanks for coming back.
0: Thank you.
1: Bean, you got some news for us today?
2: I believe I do.
1: I knew it! Bean in the newsroom. What's happening, brother?
2: So, Danielson Veterans Coffee House had its first Thursday of the month food share, so that's pretty cool.
1: Yeah, big success again.
2: So there was an early Sunday morning Willimantic homicide that is currently under investigation.
1: Oh, boy. Okay.
2: It's not good.
1: No.
2: A public hearing tonight to address a proposed Amazon warehousing center at 228 Westcott Road in Killingly.
1: Huge meeting tonight. Okay.
2: So we have 13 ducklings were saved in Killingly on Friday.
1: That's a great story. I love
2: that story. Good old Dayville Fire Company coming in clutch.
1: Yep, good stuff.
2: And we had $4,500 were raised by Killingly High School students to run a Meals of Hope event later in May.
1: All right, sounds cool.
2: That's what I got for news at the moment, Gary. Who are coming in?
1: All right, let's see. Today, Fairy and Magic Fest and Putnam's first ever Chalk Art Festival. Creator Jennifer Leto joining us at 7 o'clock this morning. Really special day happening in Putnam this Saturday. Clipper Corner, Putnam High School, 725. Town of Putnam here to talk about the Memorial Day Parade after 7:30. Northeast Placement Services, NEPS, coming in at 8 o'clock this morning. We got Kyle Ricci on sports. Tune in this morning when Kyle Ricci says...
3: Wrong, sir. Wrong. Under Section 37B of the contract signed by him, it states quite clearly that all offers shall become null and void if, and you can read it for yourself in this photostatic copy, I, the undersigned, shall forfeit all rights, privileges, and licenses herein and herein contained, etc., etc., fax mentis incendium gloria culpum, etc., etc., memo bis punitor delicatum. It's all there, black and white, clear as crystal. You stole fizzy lifting drinks. You bumped into the ceiling, which now has to be washed and sterilized, so you get nothing. You lose. Good day, sir.
1: Wow.
2: Wow.
1: He's kind of jacked up here for a Monday. Man, oh, man. You never know what we're going to get from this guy.
2: No, you never know.
1: One day he's really happy. One day he's chasing women. The other day he's yelling at everybody. All right. I wish the guy would just kind of, level flight. All right. Anyway, let's light this candle. The Morning Show, WINY, 1350.
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1: 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All right, gang. Good morning to you. It's 6:19. Hello and welcome to Monday. Thank God it's Monday, the 11th of May. Becoming partly sunny today and a high 60 to 65. A little cloudy out there this morning. It's 53 at Broadcast House. Today is Eat What You Want Day. It's National Etiquette Week. It's National Stuttering Awareness Week. It's National Police Week. It's National Transportation Week. It's Salute to 40-plus Moms Week. Today is Twilight Zone Day and Foam Rolling Day. That's interesting. Coming up this morning on The Morning Show, $10 gift card to the Golden Greek Restaurant. All that this morning, plus...
4: What famous date shall I set it to today, Mr. Peabody?
1: Your highlights in history. Here we go. May 11th, on this date in 1997, the IBM supercomputer Deep Blue defeated chess grandmaster Garry Kasparov in the final game of a six-game match in New York, winning 3.5 to 2.5 and marking the first time a computer won a match against a reigning world champion. On this date in 1935, the Rural Electrification Administration was created as one of President Franklin D. Roosevelt's New Deal programs. On this date in 1981, reggae artist Bob Marley died in a Miami hospital at age 36 after battling an aggressive skin cancer. Celebrity birthdays, Martha Quinn, 67, Cam Newton, 37, Sabrina Carpenter, 27. 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
5: The forecast for northeastern Connecticut becoming partly cloudy today, 60 to 65. Tonight, partly cloudy, 40. sunny tomorrow, 60 to 65. Wednesday, mostly cloudy, afternoon rain, shower 60. Thursday, mostly cloudy, scattered showers, few afternoon thunderstorms with a high around 60. Friday, partly sunny, scattered showers, 65 to 70. And the weekend outlook, Saturday, mostly sunny, 75. More sun, 75 to 80 on Sunday. This is WINY meteorologist Bill Jackman.
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1: Good morning. It's 6:22. Time for sports. Here he is, Mr. Kyle Rickey.
7: Gary, we start locally with the annual running of the Springtime Classic Road Race over the weekend in downtown Danielson. 173 runners participated in the race. At the finish, Seth Varin won the overall with a time of 16 minutes and 41 seconds.
8: So the course, I mean, it's generally pretty flat. You have a couple of hills at the end, but that's when you just attack it.
7: First across the line for the women, Linda Spooner at 19 minutes and 53 seconds.
9: I was glad it didn't rain. Like on my warm-up run, I always run the course before it, and it was raining. And I'm like, oh, it's going to be wet, but maybe it'll stop. And it did, and I was so happy that it did. But we took it out really fast. I mean, it was probably faster than I really wanted to, so I was kind of redlining it the whole time.
7: Elsewhere, the Killingly High School lacrosse team fell to New London High School 9-7 on Saturday. Riley Rashad led for the Trailblazers with 5 goals. Nationally, Junior Caminero hit a solo homer over the Green Monster. Nick Martinez pitched 1-run ball into the 6th inning, and the Tampa Bay Rays held off the Boston Red Sox 4-1 to win a rain-shortened series. The Rays won for the 14th time in 16 games after having their 7-game winning streak snapped on Friday. Tampa Bay gave up 3 or fewer runs for the franchise record 16th straight game, the first team since the 2010 San Francisco Giants, who did it in 18 straight. And with an impressive late race charge, Shane Van Gisbergen remained NASCAR's King of the Road Courses on Sunday at Watkins Glen International. Starting from pole position, the Trackhouse Racing driver scored his 7th career NASCAR Cup Series victory and first of the season, all of which have come on road or street courses, leading 74 of 100 laps in his number 97 Chevrolet. Pitting from the lead under the green flag with 24 laps to go, Van Gisbergen emerged from the 24th position and nearly 30 seconds behind Ty Gibbs, taking the lead from Gibbs for the final time with 8 laps remaining. I'm Kyle Rickey, WINY Sports.
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13: 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Here's Jennifer Lado, creator of this incredible event.
19: 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The Union Square side of Main Street will come alive with over 45 vendors, miniature ponies, magicians, dancing witches, live music, a costume contest, and more. 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We are really excited about this new event and hope you will join us on Saturday, May 16th in downtown Putnam.
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2: 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And Killingly, a public hearing is scheduled to continue at tonight's meeting of the Inland Wetlands and Water Courses Commission to address what was last month confirmed to be a proposed Amazon warehousing and distribution center at 228 Westcott Road. As reported, the application from Ryan Companies U.S. Inc. is to construct a new warehousing and distribution center totaling more than 1.37 million square feet of a roughly 556-acre assemblage consisting of about 340 acres for development, including an approximately 76-acre conservation easement, and with around 216 acres proposed to be deeded to the town of Killingly for conservation. The proposed project includes associated landscaping, stormwater drainage improvements, parking, loading spaces, wetland crossings, over 22,000 square feet of wetland disturbance, upland review area activity, and proposed mitigation measures, including just under 17,000 square feet of wetland restoration. Tonight's IWWC meeting is scheduled to take place at 7 p.m. in the town meeting room on the second floor of the Killingly Town Hall, located at 172 Main Street in Danielson. A mother duck in Killingly received an early Mother's Day gift on Friday, as Dayville Fire Company Chief Michael Chabinez told WINY that his department rescued 13 ducklings from a storm drain at the Killingly Commons around noontime on Friday.
23: We got a call from Quinebaug Valley Dispatch saying that a person had watched the mother duck walk, and all of a sudden all her ducklings walked by and they fell into a storm drain. And they asked if we would assist in trying to get the ducks out of the storm drain. Of course, I said absolutely yes, we would help out, and we went down and helped them out. So basically the little ducklings went from one storm drain to another in between the pipe, and so we had to pull off two storm drains to get to these little ducklings. And so we did call an expert. The mom will stick around and she will wait for her ducks. She'll wait for them. So we could see her off in the distance. We made sure she was sticking around there. We kept an eye on her, and then we finally got it to where we started rounding them up one at a time, two at a time, four at a time, and we saved all 13 of them.
2: Chief Chabinez said they named this service call Operation Lucky Duckies.
23: These kind of calls, you don't get a lot of really calls like this, and it worked out really well. Like saving all those little ducklings, it makes your day. You know, it's a good call, and pulling out 13 of them was pretty cool.
2: The Dayville Fire Company thanked Sherry Harmon at Nutmeg Acres for providing guidance to the responders, as well as Spicy Paws Wildlife Rehab. Killingly High School students' organizations raised over $4,500 to run a Meals of Hope event to be held on Friday, May 29th, According to an announcement last Friday from the Killingly Public Schools District, over 40 students came together last Wednesday after school to measure, fill, seal, and package 10,584 meals that are being donated to local food pantries in eastern Connecticut, including Killingly's own backpack program that helps feed students and families in town. Students from various organizations assisted in the raising of the funds and the packing of meals, including Bible Club, Future Business Leaders of America, FFA, Killingly Student Council, Killingly Transition Program, Killingly Yearbook, National Honor Society, and the Red Zone. KHS looks forward to distributing all of the meals packed over the course of the next 2 weeks to its local food banks and pantries. WINY News Time, 6:36.
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2: Let's take a look at the weather report by meteorologist Bill Jackman. Today, becoming partly sunny, highs of 60 to 65. Tonight, partly cloudy, low near 40. Tomorrow, sunny, highs of 60 to 65. Here at Cargill Falls, it's currently 49 degrees. 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I'm Isaac Bean with WINY News. Now back to Gary O.
5: There is a fifth dimension beyond that which is known to man. It is a dimension as vast as space and as timeless as infinity. It is the middle ground between light and shadow, between science and superstition, and it lies between the pit of man's fears and the summit of his knowledge. This is the dimension of imagination. It is an area which we call
6: Gary O.

0: Olivia Antonsen. Her birthday was yesterday. And, you know, we can carry that party into today. It's okay. Olivia Antonsen, 26 years old yesterday.
1: Happy birthday. Happy birthday.
2: Have a happy, happy, happy birthday.
0: Yeah. Hey, Olivia. Man, it's so good to hear about Olivia's birthday. 26 years old yesterday. Lots of love from mom, dad, and your brother, Evan. That's another family where I've announced every birthday for both those kids. So I love that. Kind of a cool little community radio tradition here. So happy to keep that going, too, for the Antonsens. And Olivia, hope you had a great day yesterday and a really good day today. You know what I'm saying? You can extend birthdays, right?
3: Yeah, okay, of course you can.
0: Yes, of course. All right, so here we go. Monday, the 11th of May. Bean, can I borrow $100?
3: Who, me?
0: Yeah, you won some big money.
3: I don't know, man. That money's going towards a plane ticket right there.
0: Okay. All right.
3: That money's going directly to a plane ticket.
0: All right.
3: That just paid for...
0: Bean's living large, man.
3: Yeah, it paid for a flight that I'm taking this summer, so I'm very excited.
0: $525, big winner, the UFC fight on a Saturday night. That's awesome. That's good stuff.
3: I was very happy. Yeah, very happy. Yeah. Still happy. Still gloating at it, you know.
0: A little bit. And your friends, how'd your friends do around
3: you? My friends, honestly, my buddy bet half what I did. He wouldn't go the full 100, but I told him that.
0: Yeah.
3: Should do it. And, you know, he's a big Strickland fan, too. So he bet 50. And then we met my other friend at the bar, and he bet 200 on Strickland.
0: Wow.
3: So he won a grand.
0: Won a grand.
3: It was like, so it was like, you have me winning, you know, half a grand, my friend winning a grand, and my other buddy winning 250. So we all, like, you know, we all won pretty big.
0: Pretty good stuff.
3: Not bad.
0: Yeah. Bean's still flying high this morning.
3: Of course.
0: You know who else had a lot of money running on this fight?
3: No, who?
0: Faye Battersby.
3: Oh, really?
0: Yeah, she lost.
3: Oh, did you? You bet on Hamza? That's too bad.
0: She lost a grand.
3: That's too bad.
0: Faye, how you doing?
4: Good, how are you?
0: Faye Battersby here. She saw the Michael Jackson movie with her little brother, who wore a glove to the movie, which is very nice.
4: Yes.
0: Do you recommend the Michael Jackson movie?
4: Yes, I recommend.
0: Okay. Do you like Michael Jackson and his music in general?
4: Yeah, I like his music.
0: Yeah. I'm old enough to remember, like, when I was a kid, the Jackson 5.
4: Mm-hmm.
0: And when I was in fourth grade, I had the Michael Jackson. It was like a vest. It was like suede, like this suede vest with fringes, with like fringe on the bottom. You know, it was the Michael Jackson vest, and I had that in fourth grade. I used to wear it to school. I thought it was pretty cool. I knew all those Jackson 5 moves.
4: Yeah,
0: you know.
3: Yeah,
0: pretty classic stuff, man.
3: Mm-hmm. It was cool seeing the Jackson 5 be at the Woodstock Fair last year.
0: Yeah,
3: yeah, that was awesome.
0: Pretty good stuff. Love that. And good to see the music indoors after all these years. Pretty cool. Anyway, Monday, the 11th of May, a big event. I'm so excited. This Saturday, downtown Putnam, it's the Fairy and Magic Fest. So they're blocking off Main Street downtown, the Union Square side of downtown, over by like Bear Hens Brewing, that area here on the Hound. That whole square, 47 vendors. There's magicians. There's wizards. There's going to be dancing witches, strolling entertainment. Costume contest for kids and adults. That's Fairy and Magic Fest. On the other side of Main Street, over by, like, you know, Courthouse Bar and Grill, Stomping Ground, that area, Putnam's first ever chalk art festival. 18 artists. Did you see all the chalk? It's in the back room.
3: Right, yeah, I saw that.
0: There's 18 artists, and each artist, like, here's your giant box of chalk. Go ahead. And we're going to cut them loose. They're going to be judged. There's prizes. And they're just going to fill the street with chalk art.
3: Really?
0: Isn't that cool?
3: That's awesome.
0: Yeah. So that's happening Saturday. It's an all-day event here in downtown Putnam. Free admission, free parking. And presented by the Town of Putnam, the Putnam Business Association, the creator of this incredible event. Jennifer Leda will be here after 7 o'clock this morning to tell us more about that. But we're really excited about that. That's happening again this Saturday. Here in downtown Putnam. Putnam Rotary Club Fishing Derby. It was postponed from Saturday. By the way, a lot of people are like, wait a minute, fish bite when it's raining, which is true, and of course everybody knows that. But this fishing derby is at Rotary Park, and the kids, they gotta climb down on the rocks, you know, to fish. So they just thought slippery rocks, wet rocks, slippery rocks, not a good idea. So that's why they postponed. So anyway, it's this Sunday, Putnam Rotary Club Fishing Derby, Rotary Park in Putnam. Registration 8 o'clock. Fishing starts at 9 o'clock. It's free for kids. Come on down. And that's happening on Sunday, which is pretty cool. Bean, you do any fishing anymore? Have you been out?
3: I haven't been out yet. I think my dad said the second week of June. The second week of June is the first week we're going on the boat. So
0: yeah. You know who's an avid fisherman?
3: Who?
0: Faye Battersby.
3: Are you?
0: A lot of people don't know that. Right, Faye?
4: Yeah, a lot of people don't know. Yeah.
0: I think she's happiest. She's happiest when she's fishing.
5: Wow.
0: I think.
5: Isn't that true?
4: Yeah. Yeah.
0: She likes cleaning fish too. She's very good at it.
3: Fishing. Yeah. Fishing for what? Fishing for attention. Fishing for
0: she's serious.
3: Phone calls, text messages.
0: She is serious. A serious kid.
3: All right. Okay. All right. I'm just making sure. There's different kinds of fishing.
0: Yes, you're right. There is. All right, we're going to take a break. Coming up, your forecast in sports is on the way. And what are we? Oh, looks like we're going to see how smart you are. $10 gift card to the Golden Greek Restaurant. Stay with us from WINY.
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11: The forecast for northeastern Connecticut: becoming partly cloudy today, 60 to 65. Tonight, partly cloudy, 40. Sunny tomorrow, 60 to 65. Wednesday, mostly cloudy. Afternoon rain shower, 60. Thursday, mostly cloudy, scattered showers. Few afternoon thunderstorms with a high around 60. Friday, partly sunny, scattered showers, 65 to 70. And the weekend outlook: Saturday, mostly sunny, 75. More sun, 75 to 80 on Sunday. This is WINY meteorologist Bill Jackman.
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13: Gary, we start locally with the annual running of the Springtime Classic Road Race over the weekend in downtown Danielson. 173 runners participated in the race. At the finish, Seth Varin won the overall with a time of 16 minutes and 41 seconds.
14: So the course, I mean, it's generally pretty flat. You have a couple of hills at the end, but that's when you just attack it.
13: First across the line for the women, Linda Spooner at 19 minutes and 53 seconds.
4: I was glad it didn't rain. Like, on my warm-up run, I always run the course before it, and it was raining. And I'm like, oh, it's going to be wet, but maybe it'll stop. And it did, and I was so happy that it did. But we took it out really fast. I mean, it was probably faster than I really wanted to, so I was kind of redlining it the whole time.
13: Elsewhere, the Killingly High School lacrosse team fell to New London High School 9-7 on Saturday. Riley Rashad led for the Trailblazers with 5 goals. Nationally, Junior Caminero hit a solo homer over the Green Monster. Nick Martinez pitched 1-run ball into the 6th inning. And the Tampa Bay Rays held off the Boston Red Sox 4-1 to win a rain-shortened series. The Rays won for the 14th time in 16 games after having their 7-game winning streak snapped on Friday. Tampa Bay gave up 3 or fewer runs for the franchise record 16th straight game, the first team since the 2010 San Francisco Giants, who did it in 18 straight. And with an impressive late race charge, Shane Van Gisbergen remained NASCAR's King of the Road Courses on Sunday at Watkins Glen International. Starting from pole position, the Trackhouse Racing driver scored his 7th career NASCAR Cup Series victory and first of the season, all of which have come on road or street courses, leading 74 of 100 laps in his number 97 Chevrolet. Pitting from the lead under the green flag with 24 laps to go, Van Gisbergen emerged from the 24th position and nearly 30 seconds behind Ty Gibbs, taking the lead from Gibbs for the final time with 8 laps remaining. I'm Kyle Rickey, WINY Sports.
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16: All right, Golden Greek Restaurant, Route 12 in Dayville. 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The Golden Greek. 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Celebrity birthdays. Martha Quinn is 67 years old today. Who is Martha Quinn? And famous for what? There's something quite specific for which she is famous. Who's Martha Quinn? All right, every phone is lit. That's a good sign. Let's go see who's there. Hi, you're on the air. Who's Martha Quinn?
17: Wasn't she on MTV?
16: Yeah. That is correct. Yeah, so she was one of the original VJs, get it, video jocks instead of disc jockey, on MTV when it debuted in 1981. Did you watch MTV?
17: Oh, yeah, I used to. That was great then. Yeah.
16: That's we were so excited to get MTV. We didn't even have cable because we were on a rural road, and then we got the news, oh, cable's coming down our street, and we're like, Mom, Can we get cable for MTV? That was the whole reason to get cable was MTV. Can you name any of the other original VJs from the lineup? Do you remember?
17: I can't remember. I remember her, but no. Nah.
16: So Nina Blackwood, Mark Goodman, Alan Hunter, J.J. Jackson, and Martha Quinn, the original VJs from MTV. You're the winner. Who's this?
17: This is Mike Shan.
16: Mike, how you doing, brother?
17: Oh, pretty good, Gary. How are you today?
16: Awesome. Hey, Mike, good news. I got a $10 gift card, Golden Greek Restaurant.
18: Excellent!
16: You dig that salad bar there, don't you?
17: Very much, yes. Excellent.
16: Everyone loves that. Hey, Mike, I'm so glad you called. I hope you have a sparkling day today, my friend. We'll talk to you soon.
17: Yeah.
16: Mike's our winner. Hey, guess what?

Sabrina Carpenter, who's 27 years old today. Pretty good stuff right there. All right, 6:55 with the morning team. Becoming partly sunny today and a high 60 to 65. It'll be cloudy tonight. A low near 40 tomorrow. Sunshine at a high 60 to 65. 53 now. Let's bust out some Jackson 5 moves. Jackson 5, WIY.

0: Magic and Enchantment is coming to Putnam on Saturday, May 16th from 10 a.m. to 4 p.m. It's Fairy and Magic Fest and Putnam's first ever street art festival. Here's Jennifer Lado, creator of this incredible event.
1: We're planning a very special day in Putnam. The Union Square side of Main Street will come alive with over 45 vendors, miniature ponies, magicians, dancing witches, live music, a costume contest, and more. Kids and adults are encouraged to dress up and make some memories at Fairy and Magic Fest this Saturday. On the other side of Main Street, we will debut the first ever street art festival with 18 artists who will make the streets come alive with their best chalk art creations. We are really excited about this new event and hope you will join us on Saturday, May 16th in downtown Putnam.
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4: I'm Marcela Sanchez. President Trump has rejected Iran's response to the latest U.S. proposal to end the Iran war. AP correspondent Mike Kempin reports.
5: In a social media post, Trump calls it totally unacceptable. Iran state media says Tehran rejected the proposal as amounting to surrender. Instead, Iran is insisting on war reparations by the U.S., full Iranian sovereignty over the Strait of Hormuz, an end to sanctions, and the release of seized Iranian assets. Speaking on ABC's This Week with George Stephanopoulos, the U.S. Ambassador to the United Nations, Mike Walls, says President Trump is giving diplomacy every chance possible.
6: We don't expect a regime that's been obsessed with a nuclear weapon to just give it up freely.
5: Iran's new supreme leader has issued new and decisive directives for the continuation of operations and powerful confrontation with enemies. I'm Mike Kempin.
4: Trump is expected to use his trip this week to China to urge Chinese President Xi Jinping to pressure Iran into making concessions and end the current limbo. A French woman and an American have tested positive for hantavirus, while another American is experiencing mild symptoms. The three were passengers on a cruise ship hit by the outbreak. The Americans and 15 others have landed in Omaha, Nebraska, where they'll be taken to a federally funded quarantine facility. Republicans returning to Washington today are facing questions about a $1 billion Senate security proposal that could help pay for Trump's ballroom. Democrats say they'll try to defeat it. The security proposal was put forward after a man was charged with trying to assassinate Trump at the White House Correspondents Association dinner last month. More stories at apnews.com. This is AP News.
7: I'm Isaac Bean with WINY News, brought to you by Putnam Chrysler Dodge Jeep Ram at the corner of Routes 44 and 21 in Putnam. In Killingly, a public hearing is scheduled to continue at tonight's meeting of the Inland Wetlands and Watercourses Commission to address what was last month confirmed to be a proposed Amazon warehousing and distribution center at 228 Westcott Road. As reported, the application from Ryan Companies U.S. Inc. is to construct a new warehousing and distribution center totaling more than 1.37 million square feet on a roughly 556-acre assemblage consisting of about 340 acres for development, including an approximately 76-acre conservation easement, and with around 216 acres proposed to be deeded to the town of Killingly for conservation. The proposed project includes associated landscaping, stormwater drainage, improvements, parking, loading spaces, wetland crossings, over 22,000 square feet of wetland disturbance, upland review area activity, and proposed mitigation measures, including just under 17,000 square feet of wetland restoration. Tonight's IWWC meeting is scheduled to take place at 7 p.m. in the town meeting room on the second floor of the Killingly Town Hall, located at 172 Main Street in Danielson. The Danielson Veterans Coffee House First Thursday of the Month Food Share was very busy last Thursday. WINY caught up with Bruce Hay, the organizer of the monthly event and vice president of the Danielson Veterans Coffee House.
8: Today we've had 275 cars go through. We had over 30,000 pounds of food. 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We also had Putnam Walmart and Brooklyn Walmart here today, and they were blown away with our operation, and they want to help us out even more. It's just unbelievable the help we get from the community and those around us.
7: Megan Sullivan, Events and Marketing Manager for the Hometown Foundation, made the drive to Putnam and was impressed with what she saw.
9: I'm incredibly blown away by the community. 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
7: The next free food share event will be Thursday, June 4th at 9:30 a.m. at the Farmers Market Pavilion, 18 Kennedy Drive in Putnam. A major crimes investigation is ongoing in Willimantic following an early morning homicide on Sunday. According to the Willimantic Police Department, on Sunday, May 10th at approximately 1:45 a.m., officers from the Willimantic Police Department responded to an apartment building on Main Street for the report of a shooting victim. Officers arrived on scene within minutes, at which time they located one male victim suffering from a gunshot wound to the chest. Officers immediately began performing life-saving efforts until the arrival of a Willimantic Fire and EMS who took over medical care from the responding officers. Despite the exhausted efforts of all first responders involved, the victim was pronounced deceased at the scene. While the exact circumstances leading up to the incident remain under investigation, preliminary findings indicate that a confrontation occurred inside the apartment between a suspect and the victim. During the altercation, the suspect produced a pistol and shot the victim before fleeing the scene. The Connecticut State Police Eastern District Major Crime Squad was contacted and were on site actively processing the scene on Sunday. At this time, the identity of the victim is being withheld pending notification of next of kin. This investigation remains active and ongoing. WINY News Time, 7:06.
10: Gates gets it. The Declaration of Deals sales event is going on now at Putnam Chrysler Dodge Jeep Ram at the corner of Routes 44 and 21 in Putnam. Here's Mark Dexter with the details.
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7: Let's take a look at the weather report by meteorologist Bill Jackerman. Today, becoming partly sunny, highs of 60 to 65. Tonight, partly cloudy, low near 40. Tomorrow, sunny, high near 65. Here at Cargill Falls, it's currently 48 degrees. That's the 7 o'clock report brought to you by Putnam Chrysler Dodge Jeep Ram at the corner of Routes 44 and 21 in Putnam. I'm Isaac Bean with WINY News. Now back to Gary O.
13: Hey, thank you, Isaac. It's 7:07 in my studio today. Famous realtor Jennifer Lato is here today. She happens to be the creator and the organizer of a really cool event coming to Putnam this Saturday, Fairy and Magic Fest, and Putnam's first ever Chalk Art Festival. Hi, Jen. How you doing?
14: Good morning, Gary.
13: Great to have you here today. So it's this Saturday, downtown Putnam, 10 a.m. to 4 p.m. So lay it out. Run it down. What are we going to expect? What are we going to experience this Saturday?
14: All right. So this Saturday from 10 to 4, we are going to have a fun, family-friendly event, free to all that attend. In Union Square, we will have 47 vendors, and they will be there from 10 to 4. We will have roaming unicorns, little miniature ponies that will be out.
13: Really?
14: Yeah.
13: All right.
14: They were a huge hit at the last Fairy and Magic Fest.
13: Yep.
14: We will have a Roman magician from 12 to 2 roaming the streets. We will have live music by John Rogers on the chalk art side of on the other side of Main Street, there'll be the Chalk Art, and live music will be over there. We will have daily pours, serving fairy-themed non-alcoholic beverages.
15: Oh, wow.
14: Yeah, and you'll get a souvenir cup. Nice. And then there'll be face painting. There'll be Leona's Bakery. Will be decorate your own cookie, little art themed.
15: Nice.
14: And then we will have 18 artists that are basically, I say, painting with chalk the street, not the sidewalks, the street. So the main street will be closed off, and the artists will be there starting as early as 7 a.m.
15: How big of a space do they get to create?
14: They have three choices, 5 feet by 5 feet, 5 by 7, and a couple artists will be doing like an 8 by 8.
15: Yeah.
14: So it'll be awesome.
15: So they'll be literally right on the street.
14: Yes.
15: Get right down on it with chalk. We shared a picture of you bringing all that chalk in. So you're going to say, here's your box of chalk, right?
14: Yes.
15: And just go now. So are they judged? Are there prizes? How does that work?
14: Yes. So we will have a first, second, and third place prize. We'll have a QR code the day of that you can submit your vote. Every artist will have a number, and then you can scan your QR code, put your number in, mm-hmm. And they will be winning cash prizes. There's artists from the age of 11 all the way until, 99.
15: And all different
14: variations.
15: Abilities,
14: yes.
15: If you will.
14: Yes.
15: Right? Yeah. There's some professional artists. There's some beginners. And so it should be a really, really good mix of creation on the street.
14: Yes. And along with contests, there will be a costume contest as well for the fairy and magic side of this festival. Children and adult, I encourage everyone to dress up. It'll be fun. There'll be prizes as well. There'll be an adult category and a kids category.
15: What kind of prizes? What are we talking about?
14: Cash.
15: Cash prizes.
14: Cash prizes.
15: Here's some cash, kid. Have a good time. All right. That's pretty good. And what kind of prizes for the artists?
14: They are. It's a cash prize, yeah, as well. It's, wow, a pretty $300
15: first prize.
14: First, second, third. Kind,
15: yeah,
14: of
15: that is awesome. That's really, really cool.
14: And that's very generous sponsor of the Putnam Area Foundation made that possible.
15: Nice, nice. So that's really, really cool. Tell me about the Dancing Witches.
14: Yes. So we have Dancing Witches that will be on the ferry, on the Union Square side. They will be in the corner over by Chickren's. They'll be performing at 1 p.m. and 3 p.m. And nice. They put on a great show.

0: Alpine Elevators, Attorney Kate Cerrone, Flawless Painting, SCR Sheds, The Paws Cat Shelter, Runnings, and WINY Radio were very generous and sponsored to help me put this event together.
1: So that covers your expenses, like, I don't know, all that chalk that you had to buy,
0: yes,
1: for example?
0: All the chalk was covered. All the cash prizes will, yeah, be covered.
1: It was fun the other day because we're storing the chalk here at the radio station, and you're coming in. I'm like, okay, how much can the, your SUV was filled, 18 gigantic,
0: 19.
1: I'm sorry, 19 gigantic boxes of chalk. So you're going to say to the artist, here's your box of chalk, go have some fun.
0: Yeah, so there'll be a tent for the artist also that will have snacks, water. I will have a bin of just different art supplies that, yeah, they can use for blending. Yeah. You know, they need water bottles and spray and to bend. So that will all be there for the artist.
1: Oh, neat.
0: Yeah, I think it'll be really fun. And oh, all the art this year will be fairy and magic themed.
1: Nice. So this is something, the chalk art in particular, you've been wanting to do this for a long time. Tell me about that.
0: Yeah, probably 4 years now I've been thinking, how can I get this into Putnam? When I was the coordinator, Tom Borner actually showed me a video from a street art festival in Florida, and I was like, okay, we will do this. And I, yeah, thought with the Fairy and Magic Fest, it's just a good event to incorporate it.
1: It's a great idea. So, and the way you laid it out, your ad is great, by the way. One side, the Union Square side, it's easy to understand. That's all the vendors and all the fun with the Fairy and Magic Fest. The other side of Main Street, you know, near like the courthouse and Stomping Ground, that area, that's all chalk art. And how much of that will you fill up from
0: from
1: the ward building down to the church, probably? Or
0: Just probably right before the church, like we'll cut it off
1: at
0: Canal. Yeah, so
1: right by the complex.
0: We'll cut it off there.
1: Yeah,
0: I was there with the artist last week, and I'm like, okay, this is actually a lot of space to cover, but
1: it is.
0: I think, you know, we do want space in between.
1: And for people walking, like pretty much right down the center, people can walk and look. Or,
0: oh, yeah. You can walk on the street.
1: Go around each other.
0: Yeah. Yeah. So it'll be fun.
1: So we'll be able to watch them creating. Mm-hmm. And they're going to start early, too. So when you arrive, there'll be something to look at,
0: yeah,
1: when you arrive. That's pretty cool. Yeah. Like, how long will it take them? Do they even know? Do the artists know? I mean, there's got to be some experienced artists who say, yeah, I'm going to need 3 hours or something, right?
0: Oh, I think they'll need the whole day.
1: All day. They're going to work on it all day.
0: One artist, she participated recently out, I think it was either Ohio, around, or one of those out west. And she said it took her all day. And she's a very talented, okay, fast artist.
1: Yeah,
0: so.
1: Yeah, wow. So again, that's happening. Another great event in Putnam. It's this Saturday, 10 a.m. to 4 p.m. Family friendly. Bring the kids. Have a blast. Dress up. Do the costumes. And come on down. Another great reason to come to Putnam. The shops, the restaurants, everything will be open. Are there other food vendors? Or are we telling people just tuck into your restaurants and,
0: yeah,
1: support them?
0: Just support the local restaurants, no, yeah, food vendors. There will be, you know, you have your popcorn, you know,
1: yeah,
0: but no, we encourage everyone to.
1: And then you said 47 vendors. Like, for example, you just mentioned the popcorn. Leona's is doing something with the cookies. Who else, for example, vendors?
0: Jewelry. We have a vendor who installing glitter hair. A lot, everything is kind of fairy and magic themed.
1: Glitter hair?
0: Yeah.
1: I was just telling Faye, our intern, I need some glitter hair.
0: It would look great on you,
1: yeah,
0: Gary.
1: Okay, good to know, right? Saturday, we're getting glitter hair.
0: I know there's like homemade fairy houses. There's a ton. Jewelry, lots of, you know.
1: Yeah.
0: The henna did not respond yet, but she may be there.
1: Oh, that's cool.
0: But
1: that's,
0: yeah,
1: cool.
0: I remember last Fairy Fest, it's a lot of the same vendors, and they were all,
1: yeah,
0: all wonderful.
1: That's wonderful. So again, it's happening a Saturday, 10 a.m. to 4 p.m. downtown Putnam, Fairy and Magic Fest, and our first ever Chalk Art Festival. And you just met Jennifer Lado, famous realtor, creator of this event, and we're really looking forward to that. Let's switch, put on your mom hat. Oh, go ahead.
0: Oh,
1: go ahead.
0: Hang on. Rain day, Sunday, May 17th, but okay, there won't be any rain.
1: Okay. No, it's going to be a great day. So, okay, put on your mom hat. Yesterday was Mother's. So you have four boys.
0: Yes.
1: How old are the boys?
0: 12, 10, 6, and 4.
1: So, four boys, plus a realtor. Your husband has his business, Lado Design Build, but you find time to do all this stuff. I think that's pretty cool. So, what did you do for Mother's Day?
0: We went to lunch down in Narragansett. The boys played on the beach for a while. They wanted to swim, but yeah. It was a little chilly. And then Nick and I snuck out and played nine.

0: holes.
1: Oh, did you really? Oh,
0: and
1: how
0: then,
1: fun. How fun.
0: And then we went out for ice cream with the kids.
1: Oh, that's nice. So I had a good Mother's Day.
0: Yeah, it was very nice.
1: Any handmade cards, that kind of thing from the kids?
0: You know, my 10-year-old wrote me, he's the one that I would least expect it from. He wrote me the sweetest letter.
1: Did he really?
0: Yeah, it was so nice. It actually made me cry.
1: Yeah. Oh, that's so nice. Well, happy Mother's Day, too.
0: Thank you.
1: And Jennifer, glad to hear today. Looking forward to your event. Putnam's first ever Chalk Art Festival, Fairy and Magic Fest, Saturday, 10 a.m. to 4 p.m. in downtown Putnam. Free admission. Come on down. Bring the family. Make some memories in Putnam. Great photographs and videos and all that stuff. We're going to have a blast. Jen, we'll see you Saturday.
0: All right. Thank you, Gary. Right.
1: It's 7:17. We'll be right back. Stay with us from WINY.
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4: The forecast for northeastern Connecticut: becoming partly cloudy today, 60 to 65. Tonight, partly cloudy, 40. Sunny tomorrow, 60 to 65. Wednesday, mostly cloudy. Afternoon rain shower, 60. Thursday, mostly cloudy, scattered showers. A few afternoon thunderstorms with a high around 60. Friday, partly sunny, scattered showers, 65 to 70. And the weekend outlook: Saturday, mostly sunny, 75. More sun, 75 to 80 on Sunday. This is WINY meteorologist Bill Jacklin.
1: At Broadcast House, 54 degrees.
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1: 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It's 7:19. 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
6: Gary, we start locally with the annual running of the Springtime Classic Road Race over the weekend in downtown Danielson. 173 runners participated in the race. At the finish, Seth Varin won the overall with a time of 16 minutes and 41 seconds.
7: So the course, I mean, it's generally pretty flat. You have a couple of hills at the end, but that's when you just attack it.
6: First across the line for the women, Linda Spooner at 19 minutes and 53 seconds.
8: I was glad it didn't rain. Like, on my warm-up run, I always run the course before it, and it was raining. And I'm like, oh, it's going to be wet, but maybe it'll stop. And it did, and I was so happy that it did. But we took it out really fast. I mean, it was probably faster than I really wanted to, so I was kind of redlining it the whole time.
6: Elsewhere, the Killingly High School lacrosse team fell to New London High School 9-7 on Saturday. Riley Rashad led for the Trailblazers with 5 goals. Nationally, Junior Caminero hit a solo homer over the Green Monster. Nick Martinez pitched 1-run ball into the 6th inning, and the Tampa Bay Rays held off the Boston Red Sox 4-1 to win a rain-shortened series. The Rays won for the 14th time in 16 games after having their 7-game winning streak snapped on Friday. Tampa Bay gave up 3 or fewer runs for the franchise record 16th straight game, the first team since the 2010 San Francisco Giants, who did it in 18 straight. And with an impressive late-race charge, Shane Van Gisbergen remained NASCAR's King of the Road Courses on Sunday at Watkins Glen International. Starting from pole position, the Trackhouse Racing driver scored his 7th career NASCAR Cup Series victory and first of the season, all of which have come on road or street courses, leading 74 of 100 laps in his number 97 Chevrolet. Pitting from the lead under the green flag with 24 laps to go, Van Gisbergen emerged from the 24th position and nearly 30 seconds behind Ty Gibbs, taking the lead from Gibbs for the final time with 8 laps remaining. I'm Kyle Rickey, WINY Sports.
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1: All right, gang, it's 7:25, and right now Clipper Corner is on the air, brought to you by our friends at Heritage Valley Ford in Putnam and online at hvford.com. Love them on Facebook. Thank you to Heritage Valley Ford for supporting the students at Putnam High School. Today's spotlight on music. Yeah, there's great things happening at Putnam High School. Kate Anderson is here today. Hey, Kate, how you doing?
14: Hi, Gary. How are you?
1: Great. Music director at Putnam High School. So good to have you here today. Kaysen Robillard is here today, superstar senior. Kaysen, good morning.
15: Good morning.
1: Glad to have you here today. Chloe Hebert is here, also a senior and a superstar at Putnam High School. Hey, Chloe, how
16: Hi.
1: You doing?
16: Good morning.
1: Great. Good to have you here today. So what are we doing? Kind of like, a wrap-up of the year in review at Putnam High School. How are things going and what's coming up? Tell me about it.
14: Well, things this year I think have been wonderful with my first year over at Putnam High School. We have done quite a lot of things this year, I think. But the end of the year is here, and this is our busiest time of year, and we wanted just to make sure that we share out some of the great things that we've been doing in our department.
1: What's coming up on the calendar?
14: I think first and foremost is our spring concert, and that's happening on May 19th. And we're collaborating with our middle school choirs, which is brand new program this year as well, under the direction of Jennifer Dorothy. And it's 5th and 6th grade this year, and we're really excited to actually sing a song with them. Our choir is going to sing Bring Me a Little Water, Sylvie, and it's going to be a great end of the year type of collaboration. We're also working with the middle school band for Grade East this year, which is really exciting, and we're going to do a band festival and then head off to Six Flags and, you know, kind of work off some steam. So
1: that's fantastic.
14: Just a couple of things. These guys are going to talk about a whole bunch more, though.
1: All right. So, so Kaysen, again, coming up, tell me about what's coming up and your part in it. What are you going to do?
15: Yes. So on May 19th, we have our spring concert, which, as Miss Anderson said, we're collaborating with the 5th and 6th grade choirs. So basically, we're just, from now until then, we're going to be working up on practicing our songs that we have. We have 3-4 songs. The choir and the band have just been working really hard, and we'll soon start collaborating with the middle school to really just put everything in place, and it's just going to be a great night for that. We're excited to invite not only the high school families but the middle school families for like the first ever middle school high school combined concert, so we're really excited for that.
1: You're making history. I think that's a really, really nice idea. And of course, Kate, you spent years at Turtle Lot, and that's a tradition at Turtle Lot, right? With the big kids working with the little kids.
14: Always, and it was nice to have that collaboration, so yeah. I'm bringing that over into Putnam.
1: That's a great flavor to bring here to Putnam, and Kaysen, sounds like you're pretty excited about that,
15: yes,
1: too. Of course it's going to be fun, right? And that's just wonderful. So you're singing in the show?
15: Yes.
1: Would you like to sing right now?
15: I think it's a little early for that.
14: Okay. I can offer. Come on, guys.
1: If you change your mind, just break out into song. Were you singing in the car on the way here today? And if so, what song?
15: I wasn't. I was so tired. I was focusing on making sure I was staying on the road.
1: Yeah, just get. I got to get there to the radio station on time. So tell me about all the things you do in the music. Is it just singing? Do you play instruments?
15: Yeah, my voice is my instrument. Yeah, I am the student conductor for a Clipper Chamber Choir, and it's just such a pleasure to work with all of my peers who also love music.
1: Yeah. What are some of the highlights of the year for singing, whether it's concerts or perhaps performances out in the community? Tell me about them.
15: I think our winter concert went pretty well. I was very excited to like just get back into things when we got back in this year. Two weekends ago, at Quiet Corner Pride, I performed a solo on behalf of the Clipper Chamber Choir because our whole group couldn't make it because everyone was busy, but I wasn't because I had to be at the event. Yeah. So I sang there, and then I sang a duet with one of my friends.
1: How'd you feel on stage doing that? Were you nervous?
15: I was shaking a little bit.
1: Were you really?
15: The microphone was slightly high, but it was okay.
1: Yeah.
15: I was just on my tippy toes.
1: Yeah. I saw you at the event, interviewed you. Great event. What's your takeaway from that event in our community?
15: It's just such a nice day to like feel included, and it's all about equality and inclusion. Yeah. So it's just a great time.
1: Yeah, it was awesome. And of course, the GSA superstars over there, and we appreciate you guys. So tell me about life at Putnam High School. So we got music going on, GSA. Are you an officer in GSA?
15: No, I'm just a member.
1: Yeah.
15: Yeah.
1: What else?
15: Here we go. Go. I am captain for our varsity volleyball team.
1: Yeah.
15: I am editor in chief for Clipper Current, which is our student run newspaper. I am the president of TRI-M, which is our Music National Honor Society. Wow. I'm vice president of our regular National Honor Society. I'm the secretary of the class of 26. I am dance captain, student conductor of Clipper Chamber Choir. I am an assistant director and head choreographer for the drama club, and I believe that's mostly it.
1: Man, you've really, really had a good time at Putnam High School. You've done a lot, Kaysen.
15: Yes.
1: I'm so proud of you.
15: Thank you so much.
1: And you represent so well. How are you feeling about graduation coming up? A little bittersweet?
15: It's coming up quick.
1: What do you think?
15: I'm excited, but I'm also sad.
1: Yeah.
15: I feel like I think I'm going to miss being busy, but I think I'm also just going to be very relieved.
1: At graduation ceremony, will you be performing or singing?
15: Yes, we'll be singing the national anthem.
1: Wow.
15: And then I think we're working on some form of graduation song, a little something.
1: Oh, really? Nice.
15: Yeah.
1: So that'll be cool, too. Part-time job, you working?
15: Yeah, I work at Raceway Restaurant.
1: Yeah. Yeah.
15: I run food.
1: Good for you.
15: Yeah.
1: And where are you going next year?
15: I'll be attending the University of Connecticut to major in management entrepreneurship.
1: And your dream job someday, Kaysen?
15: I think I want to own a restaurant.
1: Yeah.
15: I've always loved the restaurant business.
1: Oh, that's so cool. Good for you. I've really enjoyed our sit-downs all year. You're a superstar. I hope you make it back here at least one more time before you graduate. If not, I'm sure I'll see you around town, and you're going to be a big success. So, Chloe, singing. How long have you been singing? Tell me all about it.
16: My whole life.
1: Yeah.
16: my whole life. I actually also used to go to Thompson, so I've been with Miss Anderson here for a long time. But I did just come here to Putnam this year, my senior year, and everybody's been so embracing and kind. So yeah. I've joined the Clipper Chamber Choir, and I've become vice president of the Tri-M.
1: That's awesome.
16: It's been fun.
1: Some highlights for performing this year, whether it's concerts or out in the community. Tell me about that, Chloe.
16: Probably the fall arts at the beginning of the year, because it was really cool to see everybody's specific styles come out, because it was a lot of solos and like small groups and things. So it was really fun to just get out there.
1: The concept with the concert coming up on May 19th, mm-hmm. to working with middle school students, too. Are you excited about that?
16: Yeah, I'm actually doing a small part with my younger brother, Daniel.
1: Oh,
16: he's in the sixth grade.
1: Oh, that's adorable.
16: Yeah.
1: Really?
16: Yeah, so it's going to be really sweet.
1: His name's Daniel?
16: Yes.
1: You love him?
16: Yes.
1: Go ahead, say it. I love you, Daniel.
16: I love you, Danny.
1: Oh, man, I love when siblings get along. Yeah. That's so good. Chloe, that's awesome. That sounds like a really, really nice, it's going to be a really, really nice concert. May 19th for that big concert. So, did you sing in the car on the way here today? And if so, what song?
16: I didn't.
1: You want to sing right now?
16: No.
1: Okay. If you change your mind, just break out into song. But you love singing.
16: Yeah.
1: When you're singing on stage solo, mm-hmm. do you ever get nervous?
16: Yeah, every time.
1: How do you manage that? What do you do?
16: I love when I find it easier when the crowd, like, you can't see when it's dark. I just kind of focus on, like, the wall behind them. I don't really look at the people. Yeah. I look over them. It really helps.
1: Sometimes
16: like
1: when
16: I'm alone.
1: You're in an auditorium, you're on stage, and there's a light right in your face. That's great.
16: It's great.
1: You can't see anything. Yeah. Right? But I always think it's good. I think when you have butterflies, I think that's really healthy.
16: It's where the passion goes.
1: And I always tell people, that means you care. Mm-hmm. You care. You're not winging it. You're not phoning it in. It means you care. And if you can just channel that into the performance, that's the art right there.
16: Yep.
1: And then everything, it always works out too, doesn't it?
16: Yep.
1: Yeah, which is just wonderful. Tell me about everything else you're doing at Putnam High School.
16: I mean, it's mostly music this year.
1: Yeah.
16: Because I was like, well, it's senior year. I'm just going to focus on what I want to focus on. I've made a lot of friends and stuff. You know, I've just been kind of like easing my way in this year. So.
1: Do you play any instruments?
16: I play guitar and I like do a little bit of piano here and there.
1: Are you self-taught on the guitar?
16: Yes.
1: Really?
16: Yeah.
1: And do you write songs?
16: Yes.
1: Really? Tell me about that.
16: I've been writing songs since eighth grade, I think.
1: Yeah.
16: I've been inspired by Miss Anderson because she did a lot of writing music assignments, and that kind of brought me to where I am today.
1: What's your discipline for writing a song? Do you write the lyrics first, then figure out some music, or do you write some music and make lyrics fit?
16: I couldn't tell you. Every honestly, I don't know how. It just happens.
1: Yeah.
16: It's
1: yeah.
16: Every time it's different.
1: And piano, self-taught on the piano?
16: Yeah, I just dabble a little bit.
1: Yeah,
16: yeah.
1: It's so cool though. It looks really hard. Obviously, it is. It is hard. But it's cool that you're doing that, which is wonderful.
16: Thanks.
1: So a part-time job, you're working?
16: I also work at the Raceway with Kaysen, but I do stuff in the banquet halls for events and things like that. And I also work at our local Baker's Dozen by the one across from Walmart. Yeah,
1: I love Baker's Dozen, man. That's my morning stop every day on the way to work. So what are you doing this summer?
16: Going
1: to travel?
16: Traveling,
1: Where are you going?
16: I'm going to continue working, and then I'm actually going on a road trip with my friends this summer. We're going to go to, I think it was North Carolina, and we're going to stay at a national park and like backpack, and it's going to be really fun.
1: That sounds like fun.
16: Yeah. Well,
1: how about next year, Chloe? What are you doing?
16: I'm going to be attending QVCC.
1: Yeah. And how about a dream? What do you want to do someday?
16: I have a lot of ideas, but one would definitely be maybe owning a small creative business.
1: Yeah.
16: Like a creative business.
1: I think it'd be awesome.
16: Yeah.
1: Chloe, very proud of you. You represent so well, and so good to talk to you here today.
16: Thank you.
1: I hope all your dreams come true.
16: Yeah.
1: And good luck with that performance with your little brother. Sounds
16: Thanks.
1: Pretty good. Chloe Hebert, Kaysen Robillard, two awesome students here from Putnam High School, and an incredible educator. Kate, you're good. You love this, don't you?
14: I do.
1: You are so good. And bringing new things to Putnam, too. God bless you for
14: yes,
1: that.
14: We
1: appreciate you.
14: You.
1: And please come back again.
14: We will.
1: We are out of time here today. 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Thank you to Heritage Valley Ford for supporting the students at Putnam High School. We're going to break for news next on WINY.
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18: I'm Isaac Bean with WINY News, brought to you by Vashon GMC. In Killingly, a public hearing is scheduled to continue at tonight's meeting of the Inland Wetlands and Watercourses Commission to address what was last month confirmed to be a proposed Amazon warehousing and distribution center at 228 Westcott Road. As reported, the application from Ryan Companies U.S. Inc. is to construct a new warehousing and distribution center totaling more than 1.37 million square feet on a roughly 556-acre assemblage consisting of about 340 acres for development, including an approximately 76-acre conservation easement, and with around 216 acres proposed to be deeded to the town of Killingly for conservation. The proposed project included associated landscaping, stormwater drainage improvements, parking, loading spaces, wetland crossings, over 22,000 square feet of wetland disturbance, upland review area activity, and proposed mitigation measures, including just under 17,000 square feet of wetland restoration. Tonight's IWWC meeting is scheduled to take place at 7 p.m. in the town meeting room on the second floor of the Killingly Town Hall, located at 172 Main Street in Danielson. The Plainfield Board of Selectmen voted unanimously at its April 27th meeting to approve a pay cut of more than $44,000 for CIRMA claim, according to minutes published on the Town of Plainfield's website. First Selectman Kevin Cunningham told WINY that this payout was in relation to a federal civil case known as LaPrade versus Plainfield Board of Education. The plaintiff is listed as Sandra LaPrade. Other defendants originally named included the Plainfield Board of Education, Plainfield Central Middle School, the Plainfield Police Department, the Plainfield Public Schools, the Town of Plainfield, and several other individual defendants, some of which are eventually removed from the case. Federal court documents show the complaint was made under Title VI and other provisions of state and federal law in regard to the defendant's alleged failure to protect a minor plaintiff against peer-on-peer bullying and harassment while she was a student, as well as allegations that a staff member stopped the minor plaintiff from leaving the school building when her mother came to pick her up, kept the minor plaintiff in the guidance counselor's office against her will, falsely told the minor plaintiff that her mother might have been in a car accident, and send the minor plaintiff home alone on a school bus without contacting anyone on her behalf. This federal case was filed following an incident previously reported by WINY where Sandra and Thomas LaPrade were arrested back on June 8th of 2021 following a confrontation at the school, and in Thomas's case later at the police department and a hospital. State judicial records show that Thomas pleaded guilty on January 27th of 2022 to three felony counts of assault on public safety or health personnel and one misdemeanor count of second-degree breach of peace. Thomas was effectively sentenced to probation. Records do not currently show Sandra, who was initially charged with second-degree breach of peace and interfering with an officer, as having any pending charges or convictions. WINY News Time, 7:39.
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18: Let's take a look at the weather report by meteorologist Bill Jackman. Today, becoming partly sunny, highs of 60 to 65. Tonight, partly cloudy, low near 40. Tomorrow, sunny, highs of 60 to 65. Near Cargill Falls, it's currently 48 degrees. That's the 7:30 report brought to you by Vachon GMC, 139 Palmer Street in Putnam. 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
1: All right, 7:41 in my studio today. We have the incredible James Callahan. We call him Jimmy. We love him. Recreation director in the town of Putnam. Also, best hair in Putnam. I'm hearing this around town. Jimmy, how you doing, brother?
15: Oh, boy.
1: Look good. At his hair. Look at his hair. It's incredible. How do you do it? It's always perfect.
15: A lot of product.
1: Well,
15: Say that.
1: All right, so Jimmy Callahan here today, town of Putnam. Jimmy, you're doing a great job, man. I'll tell you what, you're doing a wonderful job. I tell you that all the time when I see you, and it's a pleasure to work with you, recreation director for the town of Putnam. And William Walsh, also, he's fitting right in, isn't he?
15: He's doing a great job. Yeah. You know, we had Quiet Corner Pride. He did a great job getting our vendor map together for that. So big thank you to Will. He's working out great so far in the rec department.
1: By the way, that event's our last guests were just talking about that, too. There were students involved in that event. And I'll tell you what, for a day that was a little off with scattered showers, it was quite a crowd. It really was a success.
15: We still had a great time, yeah. Gary. You know, little showers couldn't ruin the party, so we all had a great time out there. Yeah. Vendors had a great time. Attendees had a great time. So it was a great day.
1: We're really looking forward to this Saturday to the Fairy and Magic Fest and the first ever Chalk Art Festival. And Jen Lader was just in here talking about that. That's this Saturday from 10 a.m. to 4 p.m. We never sit still around here.
15: A lot going on. And yeah. Then if you want to throw in Sunday, too, we have the rescheduled Rotary Fishing Derby at Rotary Park. Yeah. So we got a big couple weeks coming up in Putnam.
1: And then 2 weeks from today, that's why I asked you to be here today. Tell me what's happening 2 weeks from today.
15: So we've got Putnam's annual Memorial Day Parade. Monday, May 25th, the parade steps off at 10 a.m., Gary. Starts up on Grove Street by the Civil War Monument. We'll make our way down to the Dunkin' Donuts down on Kennedy Drive. That'll be the end point, and then we'll double back down to Rotary Park for a brief but I'd say touching ceremony, getting started right around 11 o'clock when the parade ends.
1: I understand you've got someone whom I'm very fond of to be the Grand Marshal this year. Tell me about that.
15: It's, I think, a very fitting pick with everything that he's done for the town. We have Peter Regis. He's going to be the Grand Marshal for the 2026 Memorial Day Parade. Pete served. He's been involved in town since long before I got here, Gary, that's for sure. Driving force behind Putnam's Main Street car crews, Gates Auto Group, you name it. Pete's around here in town, so we're very excited for Pete to be the Grand Marshal of the parade this year.
1: I love him so much, and he's a U.S. Navy veteran, and he served during the Vietnam era. He was in the Mediterranean on the USS Mrs. Sinawa. Is that how you say it?
15: I'll leave that one to you.
1: Okay, Gary. It was a refueling ship, or as he said, it was a floating gas station, and that's what he did in the Navy, and discharged honorably in 1975. Pete loves his town so much. This guy loves Putnam and all things Putnam, and I think it's pretty cool that that your committee for the Memorial Day Parade decided to honor Pete Regis, U.S. Navy veteran, as Grand Marshal for the Memorial Day Parade 2 weeks from today. Memorial Day starts at 10 o'clock. It'll step off at 10 o'clock at the Grove Street Monument, basically, and make its way through, I guess they break up just behind Dunkin' Donuts, and then they walk over to Rotary Park. And there's a program at Rotary Park. It's going to be like hot dogs and stuff afterwards?
15: Yep. We'll have some hot dogs after the program. I'm hoping for, we had really good weather, if I remember back to last year. So hopefully the same thing for this year. Our keynote address for the program afterwards, it's going to be Eric Kapitulik. He's local. He's from the area, I believe, Thompson. He born and raised in the area. He was a lacrosse athlete at the Naval Academy, active duty for 8 years. After he retired, he turned to ultramarathoning. He climbed numerous mountains, and he's the founder and CEO of the program. So we're really excited to have Eric be our keynote address for the program. And, of course, we're having Selectman Roy Simmons come back to be our MC for the year. So we're really looking forward to that.
1: So, again, it's a great parade. Can you still sign up or register to be in the parade? And if so, what do you do? How do you do that?
15: Absolutely. We're still looking for marchers. We'd be happy to have you. Student groups,
0: you know, local businesses, you know, you and a group of friends, if you want to honor our country and you want to, you know, floats, we're open to floats, you name it. If you want to get involved, feel free to contact the Parks and Rec office, 860-963-6811. You could stop by, you could email either Will or myself, we'll get you signed up. If you want to do it online, you can also go to putnam.recdesk.com. We'll have it online in our program section. You can register to march virtually as well.
1: That's wonderful. So again, Memorial Day Parade 2 weeks from today steps off at 10 a.m. at the Grove Street Monument. It'll end right behind Duncan on Kennedy Drive, and then everybody makes their way over to a Rotary Park for a brief speaking program, followed by lunch. Lunch in the park, free lunch, hot dogs and goodies, and really, really good stuff. Presented by the Town of Putnam, Putnam Recreation Department's, of course, everyone helping out, all the veterans groups and everything, which is really, really cool. Wow, that's awesome, Jimmy. We're really looking forward to that. A nice tradition here in Putnam, and we urge you to get out and support, just go out and see a parade, you know?
0: Absolutely.
1: And I say the same thing every year. I'm like, you know what? It's a holiday weekend, and yes, have your picnics and all your fun that you're going to have, but just carve out an hour and find a Memorial Day parade. Pretty much every town has a parade, and go see a Memorial Day parade. Come to the Putnam Parade Monday. Memorial Day starts at 10 o'clock, and we hope to see you out there, which is just wonderful. So while you're here, I mean, I don't want to waste this opportunity just to catch up. Are we signing up for summer camp yet?
0: Summer camp has officially opened.
1: Yeah.
0: You can go on putnam.recdesk.com. We did switch it up a little bit this year, Gary, to try and make it easier for the parents. You sign up for the membership. It's called a membership first. There's a $15 fee. Guarantees you a t-shirt, so everybody's getting a t-shirt this year, and you can fill out all the necessary forms. Mm-hmm. You don't have to sign up for the week that you want to go to immediately. You can hold off a bit, you know, whenever the time is right for you, but we wanted to kind of give people the flexibility of filling out the forms beforehand, and then you can go sign up, look through the week, see what's available, and pick the week that you want your kids to go to.
1: You do a great job working with the seniors also, and you've rolled out the transportation for seniors. How's that working out?
0: It's great. We just about doubled our numbers from March to when we started the program to April, so we're still accepting rides. Rob Shalinor from the VAC, the Veterans Advisory Committee, and I were at the Danielson Veterans Coffee House last week, so we've made a couple trips to Providence already for the veterans side of the program. But if you're age 60+, you live in Putnam, and you have somewhere to go in Putnam, feel free to call the rec office, 860-963-6811. We'll get you signed up for the senior transportation
1: program. Really cool. Cool. I hear there's a big dance on Wednesday. Tell me more.
0: The Trece de Mayo, Gary. The 13th of May. We're looking forward to it. JL Sound, Christopher Heights of Webster, Matchalitis, our great sponsors in the Putnam Lions for our senior dances. So I'll be there, Gary. I'll be doing some dancing for a little bit. So if you want to come out, see me dance, come to 60 Plus. Come to the Putnam Commission on Aging Dance on Wednesday night, 6 to 8 p.m. at the Putnam Elks.
1: The seniors have so much fun in Putnam. There's so many great activities, the senior dances, the daily lunches, and all the activities at the Putnam Municipal Complex. Sometimes you get a bus and go have lunch. You went to Wright's Farm recently, right? How'd that go?
0: That went well. Will didn't lose any seniors, so we brought everybody back on the bus, so we had a successful trip.
1: Will, you have one job. Make sure the number the number's the same when they leave and when they return. Don't lose any seniors.
0: Yeah. A couple weeks ago, we had karate and pizza and trivia with Mr. Badansky, and that went great. Definitely, you know, it was a little imposing seeing the seniors get after us, so I made sure I kept my distance. I served the pizza, so it was a great time.
1: Yeah, that's really, really good. Seniors are having a blast here in Putnam, and again, the Commission on Aging, Recreation Department, and you know, that's kind of the vibe in Putnam. Everyone plays nice together, you know, to do good things and to have a good community, and that's great. Jimmy, you're doing a wonderful job. Jimmy Callahan, Recreation Director here for the town of Putnam. You've completed your first year. You're in your second year. Do you like us?
0: I love you, Gary.
1: I love you right back.
0: I love you, Gary. You know, I love it now. I'm a big analogy guy. It's a team effort. That's the way I look to it. So we have the recreation team is great. Will, Colleen, the COA team is great with our volunteers. The Veterans Committee is great. So it's really just teams coming together here in Putnam.
1: I saw you the other day, too. The veterans, a week ago, they were putting the flags up on the bridge here. at on Pomfret Street, Veterans Memorial Bridge. I love those flags. So Laura Crescetti texted me over the weekend. She said, the flags look beautiful. It's a breezy day and the flags look great. It's gorgeous. And it makes me happy every day when I see them.
0: Alan Jocelyn does a great job with that. Alan and the VAC crew and the veterans who volunteer to put those up. And it's great when it is a windy day. You can see everything blowing.
1: Yeah.
0: We have the America 250 special flag this year. So we will be we'll be getting moving on some additional America 250 events and programs too. So keep an eye out for that. But a lot going on, Gary.
1: More over at Veterans Park. They're putting down 700 more bricks. The kids from Ellis Tech have been busy doing that to have that complete for Memorial Day, which is great. You got a good town here, Jimmy. You're doing a good job. Jimmy Callahan, Recreation Director for the town of Putnam. One more time, point us to that rec desk to sign up for all things recreation.
0: Putnam.recdesk.com, Gary.
1: Good job, brother. Love you. Jimmy Callahan. Tell Lauren we said hello.
0: Will do.
1: It's 7:51. We'll be right back.
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30: Authorities announced the new cases as nations around the world repatriate passengers from a cruise ship hit by an outbreak and quarantine or isolate them. French Health Minister Stephanie List says the woman was among five French passengers repatriated on Sunday to Paris from the MV Hondius, one of the 17 American passengers evacuated and flown to Nebraska, also tested positive for the virus, but is not showing any symptoms, and another had mild symptoms, U.S. health officials said late Sunday. I'm Charles de Ledesma.
0: President Trump is traveling to Beijing this week for a rescheduled summit with Chinese President Xi Jinping. But China's deep economic ties to Iran, as well as trade tensions over tariff threats stretching back to Trump's first term, could complicate the meeting. In other news, the NTSB is gathering details on the Frontier Airlines evacuation after a plane hit a pedestrian in Denver.
4: The NTSB investigating that Frontier plane incident in Denver, where authorities say the aircraft killed a person who breached the airport fence and got onto the runway Friday night. You hear the pilot on ATC.com.
13: Tower Frontier 4345, we're stopping on the runway. We just hit somebody. We have an engine fire.
4: The plane en route to L.A., the pilot aborting takeoff.
13: There was an individual walking across the runway.
4: One engine on the wing, seen in pictures, severely damaged, caught fire, causing smoke on the plane and an emergency evacuation.
13: We've got smoke in the aircraft. We're going to evacuate on the runway.
4: Passengers taking to social media to complain about the slow pace of that evacuation off the plane and down that inflatable slide. The NTSB looking into that as well. I'm Julie Walker.
0: This is AP News.
14: I'm Isaac Bean with WINY News, brought to you by Bank Hometown, helping our customers and our communities unlock their potential. In Killingly, a public hearing is scheduled to continue at tonight's meeting of the Inland Wetlands and Watercourses Commission to address what was last month confirmed to be a proposed Amazon Warehousing and Distribution Center at 228 Westcott Road. As reported, the application from Ryan Companies U.S. Inc. is to construct a new warehousing and distribution center totaling more than 1.37 million square feet on a roughly 556-acre assemblage consisting of about 340 acres for development, including an approximately 76-acre conservation easement, and with around 216 acres proposed to be deeded to the town of Killingly for conservation. The proposed project includes associated landscaping, stormwater drainage improvements, parking, loading spaces, wetland crossings, over 22,000 square feet of wetland disturbance, upland review area activity, and proposed mitigation measures, including just under 17,000 square feet of wetland restoration. Tonight's IWWC meeting is scheduled to take place at 7 p.m. in the town meeting room on the second floor of the Killingly Town Hall, located at 172 Main Street in Danielson. The Danielson Veterans Coffee House First Thursday of the Month Food Share was very busy last Thursday. WINY caught up with Bruce Hay, the organizer of the monthly event at the vice president of the Danielson Veterans Coffee House.
15: Today we've had 275 cars go through. We had over 30,000 pounds of food. We've had the Hometown Foundation to come up and see our operation. We also had Putnam Walmart and Brooklyn Walmart here today, and they were blown away with our operation, and they want to help us out even more. It's just unbelievable the help we get from the community and those around us.
14: Megan Sullivan, events and marketing manager for the Hometown Foundation, made the drive to Putnam and was impressed with what she saw.
16: I'm incredibly blown away by the community. The Danielson Veterans Coffee House is doing incredible work here, and I'm really excited to hopefully we can do more partnership when Hometown Foundation can be a part of it as well. It's really incredible work.
14: The next free food share event will be Thursday, June 4th at 9:30 a.m. at the Farmers Market Pavilion, 18 Kennedy Drive in Putnam. A major crimes investigation is ongoing in Willimantic following an early morning homicide on Sunday, according to the Willimantic Police Department. On Sunday, May 10th, at approximately 1:45 a.m., officers from the Willimantic Police Department responded to an apartment building on Main Street for the report of a shooting. Officers arrived on the scene within minutes, at which time they located one male victim suffering from a gunshot wound to the chest. Officers immediately began performing life-saving efforts until the arrival of Willimantic Fire, who took over medical care from the responding officers. Despite the exhausted efforts of all first responders involved, the victim was pronounced deceased at the scene. While the exact circumstances leading up to the incident remain under investigation, preliminary findings indicate that a confrontation occurred inside the apartment between a suspect and the victim. During the altercation, the suspect produced a pistol and shot the victim before fleeing the scene. The Connecticut State Police Eastern District Major Crime Squad was contacted and were on site actively processing the scene on Sunday. At this time, the identity of the victim is being withheld pending notification of next of kin. The investigation remains active and ongoing at this time. WINY News Time, 8:06.
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14: Let's take a look at the weather report by meteorologist Bill Jackman. Today, becoming partly sunny, highs of 60 to 65. Tonight, partly cloudy, low near 40. Tomorrow, sunny, highs of 60 to 65. Here at Cargill Falls, it's currently 48 degrees. That's the 8 o'clock report brought to you by Bank Hometown, helping our customers and our community unlock their potential. I'm Isaac Bean with WINY News. Now back to Gary O.
1: Yeah, the morning show, community radio, where you're the star. And one of the things I specialize in here in the morning show is nervous guests. I have one today. Tammy Tammy Scott is here today. She's the executive director at Northeast Placement Services. Tammy, how you doing?
3: I'm good, Gary. How are you?
1: Good. I'm so glad you're here today. I love when you come here and to talk about Northeast Placement Services, a great organization. You've been executive director for how long now?
3: Almost a year.
1: Almost a year. But you've been with NEPS for how long?
3: 25 years.
1: You love this place.
3: I do.
1: Yeah, I can see that. You know who else loves this place? Ryan DeWitt.
3: He does. Yeah.
1: Hey, Ryan, how you doing?
17: Good morning. How are you? Good.
1: Your Iron Horse crew, where are they heading today? What are they working on today?
17: Today is the top of Woodstock Fair, and then whatever else we can get done in a day. Yeah. Quite a bit.
1: Yeah.
17: Packed schedule.
1: How many people are you working with on your workers? So you got the Iron Horse that's like landscaping, right?
17: It's all landscaping, yeah. And then you have the Working Bee Janitorial Services, so they're cleaning commercial sites, about 15 of them every week. Yeah.
1: This is wonderful. I ran into your Iron Horse crew a few weeks ago out at Union Square and Providence Streets, you know, the pocket parks and that kind of thing, and just doing a great job. And
17: Thank you.
1: You do a lot of work at the town hall. The town uses you, right?
17: Yeah, yep. We did all the mulching for the town of Putnam, which we're grateful for. It's been about 4 or 5 years that we've done that.
1: Yeah. Which is just wonderful. Northeast Placement Services, they're located in South Woodstock, 312 Route 169 in South Woodstock. We're going to give you a very special number. You're going to want to know this number because you're going to want to make a phone call. 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They're on Facebook. Big event coming up. Give me the deets. What's happening, Tammy?
3: All right. This is our fourth annual Night Out with NEPS, and this year we are presenting Teddy Swims at the Mohegan Sun Arena.
1: I love Teddy Swims. We play all his songs, and I love Teddy Swims. That's a big show.
3: Yes.
1: That's a really big show. So when is it?
3: So it is June 4th, which is a Thursday, so perfect opportunity to take Friday off and have a nice long weekend.
1: Nice. So how much are the tickets?
3: They are $300.
1: And includes what? Tell me about the experience, because it's truly an experience.
3: Yeah, you get the Skybox experience. The Mohegan Tribal Council gives us their Earth Suite Skybox, which is the Ultralux Skybox. We provide food and a complimentary drink on us. And it's a really great time. You have a lot of room to move around. You're not stuck in your seats all night. You don't have to wait in line for food and drink. We have the bartender right up there in the suite, the food, nice clean bathrooms, and you get to see all of us.
1: So it's more than just going to a concert. I mean, it's experience. It's a deluxe skybox experience with all the extras that come with it, and a great show with Teddy Swims. Thursday, June 4th, Mohegan Sun. Tickets are $300, but very limited amount of tickets. How many are left?
3: We have about 40 tickets left.
1: And then you're sold out.
3: And then we are sold out.
1: And the goal is to sell out.
3: Yes.
1: How do you get a ticket? What do you do?
3: So you can call, text, or email myself, and I will personally deliver those tickets to you and thank you for your support.
1: 860-634-3122, the Tammy Scott Teddy Swims hotline, and she'll get you hooked up. Only 40 tickets remain, coming up fast now on Thursday, June 4th. The story, too, behind just this lovely gift from Mohegan Sun, there's a real local contact. Tell me about that.
3: Yes. So Beth Regan and Jerry White. Jerry was the president on our board for a few years, and every year, Mohegan Sun Tribal Council, they have graciously given us the skybox, and they give us tickets to sell, and we just have to purchase the food and anything complimentary that we give to our guests.
1: Boy, that's a nice offer.
3: It's amazing. We've had really, really great events with them.
1: And you mentioned Jerry White. I've known her forever. I love her. She's such a wonderful person and so dedicated to many organizations, not only Northeast Placement Services. Big picture, what is Northeast Placement Services? Tammy, what do you do there?
3: We support individuals with intellectual disabilities in many areas, vocational, which Ryan is in charge of, and residential. So we have group homes. We employ individuals and pay them at least minimum wage, if not higher. And we run day programs. We have lots and lots of great quality programs, opportunities for them.
1: Ryan, every time I see you, you're smiling. You're a man who likes his work. What do you enjoy about this work? Tell me about it.
17: Well, we're doing all kinds of different things. And so, like I've said plenty of times before, there's always something for everybody. And with all of our different options and seeing them do something different every day, they always have something new to look forward to, new goal to, you know, try to reach and attain.

0: And then with our culinary program, they're able to feed the agency. So, you know, getting compliments on the food that they were able to push out, or someone seeing their art in a gallery, or buying a floral arrangement. There's so many things that they're able to be proud of because there's so many things that actually go places.
1: Yeah, so it's a really, really big deal. It's very important to the people whom you serve. And, you know, they make their own money, and they're proud of the work that they do, which is really awesome. Drop some names for us. For example, Iron Horse doing landscaping. We mentioned the town of Putnam, the Putnam Municipal Complex, Union Square, the Pocket Parks on Providence Street. You mentioned the Woodstock Fair, which always looks beautiful. Your guys do that, right?
0: Absolutely.
1: What else? Who else do you do landscape?
0: One really big one that deserves a huge thank you is Woodstock Academy. Have given us so much work. We have the Working Bees on there 6 days a week for janitorial services. And then once a week for each property, Iron Horse takes care of everything outside. So South Campus. Is mowing and trimming and janitorial services, North Campus for mowing, and we also do the Bentley Athletic Complex.
1: Yeah, so there's a lot. So
0: they've given us a ton of opportunities.
1: Do you have openings for janitorial services and landscaping?
0: For participants, we are able to take new participants. As far as job coaches, we're pretty good at the moment for them. Residential is a huge need for employees.
1: Tell me about that. What are you looking for?
0: Well, for residential, it's a really important job. You're supporting somebody in their life, whether it's through a doctor's appointment or seeing them through their, you know, activities of daily living during the day. So being able to be a support and an advocate and somebody that is interested in the health and wellness of the participant and doing what's best for them, those shifts are Monday through Sunday, predominantly second shifts and third shifts, overnight shifts is what we're looking for that.
1: Tammy, how does one go about starting a conversation? If they want to work for NEPS and perhaps take advantage of this, what do you do?
2: So you can call Northeast Placement Services and speak with our HR director, Ashlyn, and she'll do a phone screening and then set up for an interview. You could call me directly and ask any questions. You know, a lot of people don't realize what a DSP actually does, especially in a group home. But it's pretty much, you know, what we do in our lives, we're just doing with them, helping and assisting.
1: And back to the work crews, too. How about a business? Someone's listening, like, I need someone to do my landscaping, or I need someone to do my cleaning. How do we start that conversation?
0: So you can give me a call at 860-634-3128. For landscaping, fortunately, we are booked for the rest of the season, which is great. Absolutely. We're cutting a little over 200 acres a week.
1: Really?
0: Yeah.
1: Wow,
0: so that's cool. Very booked as far as that goes. Janitorial does have very limited openings, fortunately, to have all the work that we do.
1: Yeah.
0: But if you need janitorial services, you could also call that same number.
1: You were talking about the sense of accomplishment, too, for the crews, whether they're cleaning or landscaping. Also, every year, I can see the pride. And you guys crush it for the Holiday Dazzle Light Parade. You always have a great entry. And you build that. You work on it in the garage.
0: Right.
1: And it's team building and everything that goes with it, all the good things that go with that, right?
0: Yeah, we're excited for the next one for sure.
1: Yeah, which is pretty cool. Tell me about the flowers. What's the name of the flower division, we call it?
2: So we have Symphony Flower Farms.
1: Symphony Flower Farms, and what's going on over there?
2: Oh, we are gearing up. We just did a big Bloom and Browse market this weekend, sold a lot of plants. We have the greenhouse, you know, the guys are busy in there planting, raring to get everything out in the beds and get those going.
1: And Ryan mentioned culinary arts as well. So, you know, you're feeding the people at NEPS, so that's a regular thing. But, catering services, can people hire your services? Or how does that work? What do you do?
2: No, we're not really open to the public for the culinary yet.
1: It's in-house.
2: A program.
1: You're cooking in-house for others.
2: Yeah, the individuals are learning food safety. They're learning kitchen safety, cooking and baking skills.
1: And the last time I was there for your last big party, you were unveiling the gallery, and you had mentioned that a little bit, the art gallery. Tell me about that.
2: So Amore Artis, that's our art gallery, and so we've had a couple of openings where it's been open to the community. The guy's really, really proud of their art. They love it when a piece sells. Anybody can come in and make an appointment to see the gallery.
1: And you can purchase the art that's on display.
2: Yes.
1: Yeah, all that pretty cool. Wow, big things happening here always at Northeast Placement Services. And again, they're at 312 Route 169 in South Woodstock, 860-634-3122, northeastplacementservices.org. They're on Facebook, too. And only 40 tickets remain for Teddy

0: 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All right, last word. Anything else we need to catch up on here today, Ryan?
1: We're just really grateful for everything that's happening. We've had a lot of customers come into Symphony. We also have, right now, flats of vegetables for sale, so nice. What a better time to plant your garden. Just overall community support has been really great. The guys have plenty of work. The crews are busy. Everybody's happy, and it's all going well.
0: By the way, I love when I bump into your guys, your crew out in the field. It's always high fives, hugs. It's always just great, and you get that every day.
1: Yeah, they're a ton of fun, for sure.
0: Yeah, that's really, really good stuff. Tammy, last word, anything else we need to talk about here today for NIPS?
2: Just, again, thankful for all of the community support. We have so many people that stop into Symphony and say, you know, hey, we never knew you were here. So really just trying to get our name out there, get the word out there, what we do, looking for more individuals, staffing our homes, you know, just trying to keep everything rolling and making everything great.
0: You're doing an awesome job. 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Ryan DeWitt, Director of Day and Vocational Services, Northeast Placement Services. God bless you. Good work. And thanks for joining us today.
1: Thank you.
0: I'm glad to have you here today. It's 8:19. We'll take a break and we'll be right back.
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4: 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I look forward to welcoming you to the information session in Willimantic on Monday, May 11 at 5 p.m.
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10: 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Here's Jennifer Lado, creator of this incredible event.
11: We're planning a very special day in Putnam. 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
0: Your most accurate local forecast is brought to you by Putnam Chrysler Dodge Jeep Ram Kia at the corner of Routes 44 and 21 in Putnam.
13: The forecast for northeastern Connecticut becoming partly cloudy today, 60 to 65. Tonight, partly cloudy, 40. Sunny tomorrow, 60 to 65. Wednesday, mostly cloudy. Afternoon rain shower, 60. Thursday, mostly cloudy, scattered showers. A few afternoon thunderstorms with a high around 60. Friday, partly sunny, scattered showers, 65 to 70. And the weekend outlook, Saturday, mostly sunny, 75. More sun, 75 to 80 on Sunday. 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Meteorologist Bill Jackman.
0: It's overcast and 55 at Broadcast House. The Declaration of Deals sales event is going on now at Putnam Chrysler Dodge Jeep Ram at the corner of Routes 44 and 21 in Putnam. Here's Mark Dexter with the details.
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0: 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It's 8:26. Time for sports. Here he is, Mr. Kyle Rickey.
15: Gary, we start locally with the annual running of the Springtime Classic Road Race over the weekend in downtown Danielson. 173 runners participated in the race. At the finish, Seth Varin won the overall with a time of 16 minutes and 41 seconds.
16: So the course, I mean, it's generally pretty flat. You have a couple of hills at the end, but that's when you just attack it.
15: First across the line for the women, Linda Spooner at 19 minutes and 53 seconds.
17: I was glad it didn't rain. Like, on my warm-up run, I always run the course before it, and it was raining. And I'm like, oh, it's going to be wet, but maybe it'll stop. And it did, and I was so happy that it did. But we took it out really fast. I mean, it was probably faster than I really wanted to, so I was kind of redlining it the whole time.
15: Elsewhere, the Killingly High School lacrosse team fell to New London High School 9-7 on Saturday. Riley Rashad led for the Trailblazers with 5 goals. Nationally, Junior Caminero hit a solo homer over the Green Monster. Nick Martinez pitched 1-run ball into the 6th inning, and the Tampa Bay Rays held off the Boston Red Sox 4-1 to win a rain-shortened series. The Rays won for the 14th time in 16 games after having their 7-game winning streak snapped on Friday. Tampa Bay gave up 3 or fewer runs for the franchise record 16th straight game, the first team since the 2010 San Francisco Giants, who did it in 18 straight. And with an impressive late race charge, Shane Van Gisbergen remained NASCAR's King of the Road Courses on Sunday at Watkins Glen International. Starting from pole position, the Trackhouse Racing driver scored his 7th career NASCAR Cup Series victory and first of the season, all of which have come on road or street courses, leading 74 of 100 laps in his number 97 Chevrolet. Pitting from the lead under the green flag with 24 laps to go, Van Gisbergen emerged from the 24th position and nearly 30 seconds behind Ty Gibbs, taking the lead from Gibbs for the final time with 8 laps remaining. I'm Kyle Rickey, WINY Sports.
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4: 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In Killingly, a public hearing is scheduled to continue at tonight's meeting of the Inland Wetlands and Watercourses Commission to address what was last month confirmed to be a proposed Amazon warehousing and distribution center at 228 Westcott Road. As reported, the application from Ryan Companies U.S. Inc. is to construct a new warehousing and distribution center totaling more than 1.37 million square feet on a roughly 556-acre assemblage consisting of about 340 acres for development, including an approximately 76-acre conservation easement and with around 216 acres proposed to be deeded to the town of Killingly for conservation. Proposed project includes associated landscaping, stormwater drainage improvements, parking, loading spaces, wetland crossings, over 22,000 square feet of wetland disturbance, upland review area activity, and proposed mitigation measures, including just under 17,000 square feet of wetland restoration. Tonight's IWWC meeting is scheduled to take place at 7 p.m. in the town meeting room on the second floor of the Killingly Town Hall, located at 172 Main Street in Danielson. A mother duck in Killingly received an early Mother's Day gift on Friday. Dayville Fire Company Chief Michael Shabinas tells WINY his department rescued 13 ducklings from a storm drain at the Killingly Commons around noontime on Friday.
23: We got a call from Quinebaug Valley Dispatch saying that a person had watched the mother duck walk, and all of a sudden all her ducklings walked by and they fell into a storm drain. And they asked if we would assist in trying to get the ducks out of the storm drain. Of course, I said absolutely yes, we would help out, and we went down and helped them out. So basically the little ducklings went from one storm drain to another in between the pipe, and so we had to pull off two storm drains to get to these little ducklings. And so we did call an expert. The mom will stick around and she will wait for her ducks. She'll wait for them. So we could see her off in the distance. We made sure she was sticking around there. We kept an eye on her, and then we finally got it to where we started rounding them up one at a time, two at a time, four at a time, and we saved all 13 of them.
4: Chief Shabinas said they named the service call Operation Lucky Duckies.
23: These kind of calls, you don't get a lot of really calls like this, and it worked out really well. Like, saving all those little ducklings, it makes you dead. You know, it's a good call, and pulling out 13 of them was pretty cool.
4: The Dayville Fire Company thanked Sherry Harmon at Nutmeg Acres for providing guidance to the responders, as well as Spicy Paws Wildlife Rehab. Killingly High School student organizations raised over $4,500 to run a Meals of Hope event to be held on Friday, May 29th, according to an announcement last Friday from the Killingly Public Schools District. Over 40 students came together last Wednesday after school to measure, fill, seal, and package 10,584 meals that are being donated to local food pantries in eastern Connecticut, including Killingly's own backpack program that helps feed students and families in town. Students from various organizations assisted in the raising of the funds and the packing of meals, including Bible Club, Future Business Leaders of America, FFA, Killingly Student Council, Killingly Transition Program, Killingly Yearbook, National Honor Society, and The Red Zone. KHS looks forward to distributing all of the meals packed over the course of the next 2 weeks to its local food banks and pantries. WINY News Time, 8:36.
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4: Let's take a look at the weather report by meteorologist Bill Jackman. Today, becoming partly sunny, highs of 60 to 65. Tonight, partly cloudy, low near 40. Tomorrow, sunny, highs of 60 to 65. Here at Cargill Falls, it's currently 50 degrees. 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I'm Isaac Bean with WINY News. Now back to Gary O.
0: Thank you, Isaac Bean. 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All right, gang, Monday, May 11th, here's what's happening. Bingo is held every Monday night at the Garden City Baptist Church in Blueville. 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At the Congregational Church of Woodstock. 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Lunch at 11:30. Exercise at 12:30. Hey, there's a classic car cruise every Monday night. It started a couple Mondays ago. 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The ESOL Summer Bridge Program Information Session is happening tonight at 5 o'clock at CT State Quinnebog Willimantic Campus. For more details, go to ctstate.edu. On Tuesday, May 12th, the Danielson Veterans Coffee House meets every Tuesday morning at the Putnam Elks starting at 8:30. Community Kitchen has a fairly new lunch now, very popular every Tuesday at the Canterbury Town Hall, 1 Municipal Drive in Canterbury, every Tuesday starting at 12 noon. The Aspinock Historical Society annual meeting is tomorrow night with a program entitled The History of Belding Hemingway. It'll be tomorrow night, 6 o'clock at the Putnam Municipal Complex, room 109. Every Wednesday at Senior Movies at the Killingley Community Center, showtime is 1:30. This week's movie, The Last Word, presented by Killingley Parks and Recreation. Hey, seniors are going to have a blast this Wednesday night, 6 o'clock. Senior Dance, a masquerade party themed senior dance, Wednesday, 6 to 8 p.m., Putnam Elk, 64 Edmund Street in Putnam. All seniors are welcome. Door prizes, raffles, light refreshments, photo booth, props, and more. Going to be a great time. Senior Dance Wednesday night at the Elks, presented by Christopher Heights Assisted Living in Webster, Matulaitis Nursing and Rehabilitation in Putnam, the Putnam Lions, the Putnam Commission on Aging, and the Putnam Elks. 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It's happening Friday night at 7 p.m. and Sunday afternoon at 2 p.m. at Clark Chapel at Pomfret School, 398 Pomfret Street in Putnam. It's free. Donations are accepted for the Northeast Connecticut Community Orchestra. Hey, the Daughters of Isabella, they're going to be here at WINY in our world-famous parking lot this Friday from 6:30 to 10:30 for a food drive. 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It all goes to Daily Bread. That's Friday here at WINY. Saturday, May 16th, we're going to try again. Tri-State Cruisers to kick off their Saturday night cruising this Saturday from 2 p.m. till dusk at Pizza 101 in Pomfret. There's a book signing with Marie-Lisette Reimer, author of Back from Suicide, at Pourings and Passages Bookstore, 103 Main Street, Danielson, this Saturday morning starting at 10:30. 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Wow, it's happening this Saturday in downtown Putnam from 10 a.m. to 4 p.m. 47 vendors, live strolling music entertainers. There's magicians. There's wizards. Dancing Witches, a costume contest for kids and adults, plus 18 artists creating incredible chalk art right on the streets in downtown Putnam, presented by the Town of Putnam and the Putnam Business Association this Saturday from 10 to 4. Admission is free. Make Your Own Herb Pot with Patty is happening this Saturday at Lapsley Orchard, Route 169 on the Pomfret-Brooklyn line, starts at 10:30. The cost is $40 per person. To register, go to pomfretct.gov/recreation. 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Everything is free at Faith Bible Evangelical Free Church, 587 Route 171 in Woodstock. It's happening Saturday from 9 till noon. It's open to everyone. Putnam Fish and Game Club is having their big spring chicken barbecue this Saturday at 110 Stonebridge Road in Woodstock. It's Saturday from 12 to 3. 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
13: The forecast for northeastern Connecticut becoming partly cloudy today, 60 to 65. Tonight, partly cloudy, 40. Sunny tomorrow, 60 to 65. Wednesday, mostly cloudy. Afternoon rain, shower, 60. Thursday, mostly cloudy, scattered showers. A few afternoon thunderstorms with a high around 60. Friday, partly sunny, scattered showers, 65 to 70. And the weekend outlook, Saturday, mostly sunny, 75. More sun, 75 to 80 on Sunday. This is WINY meteorologist Bill Jacquemin.
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0: Good morning. It's 8:49. Time for sports and Kyle Rickey. And this report is brought to you by the Burns Agency in Dayville and Norwich.
15: Gary, we start locally with the annual running of the Springtime Classic Road Race over the weekend in downtown Danielson. 173 runners participated in the race. At the finish, Seth Varin won the overall with a time of 16 minutes and 41 seconds.
16: So the course, I mean, it's generally pretty flat. You have a couple of hills at the end, but that's when you just attack it.
15: First across the line for the women, Linda Spooner at 19 minutes and 53 seconds.
17: I was glad it didn't rain. Like, on my warm-up run, I always run the course before it, and it was raining. And I'm like, oh, it's going to be wet, but maybe it'll stop. And it did, and I was so happy that it did. But we took it out really fast. I mean, it was probably faster than I really wanted to, so I was kind of redlining it the whole time.
15: Elsewhere, the Killingly High School lacrosse team fell to New London High School 9-7 on Saturday. Riley Rashad led for the Trailblazers with 5 goals. Nationally, Junior Caminero hit a solo homer over the Green Monster. Nick Martinez pitched one-run ball into the sixth inning, and the Tampa Bay Rays held off the Boston Red Sox 4-1 to win a rain-shortened series. The Rays won for the 14th time in 16 games after having their seven-game winning streak snapped on Friday. Tampa Bay gave up three or fewer runs for the franchise record 16th straight game, the first team since the 2010 San Francisco Giants, who did it in 18 straight. And with an impressive late-race charge, Shane Van Gisbergen remained NASCAR's King of the Road Courses on Sunday at Watkins Glen International. Starting from pole position, the Trackhouse Racing driver scored his seventh career NASCAR Cup Series victory and first of the season, all of which have come on road or street courses, leading 74 of 100 laps in his number 97 Chevrolet. Pitting from the lead under the green flag with 24 laps to go, Van Gisbergen emerged from the 24th position and nearly 30 seconds behind Ty Gibbs, taking the lead from Gibbs for the final time with 8 laps remaining. I'm Kyle Rickey, WINY Sports.
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2: 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Hey, that's it for the morning show. Wow, that went by fast, huh? Faye Battersby, our intern, you made it here for a second week. You doing okay?
3: Yes, I am.
2: You think you'll be back for a third?
3: I think I will.
2: She's going for the trifecta. We'll see you next week. Thank you for helping out this morning. Great job.
3: Thank you.
2: Hey, I gotta say, birthday for Olivia Anton. Olivia Antonsen, her birthday yesterday. She turned 26. She's a great person. Olivia Antonsen from Thompson. I have announced every one of her birthdays. The tradition continues. Lots of love from Mom, Dad, and your brother, Evan. And happy belated birthday to you. Hope you had a great day yesterday. All right, the talk show coming up. We've got the town of Killingly for the first hour. Open phone lines for the second hour. Please spread love, kindness, and respect. And I'll love you right back. I promise. Have a great day, gang. We'll see you tomorrow morning.

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1: AP News, I'm Marcela Sanchez. President Trump quickly rejected a new Iranian proposal sent to him yesterday via Pakistan. Iranian state television reported that Tehran is demanding war reparations from the U.S., full Iranian sovereignty over the Strait of Hormuz, an end to sanctions, and the release of its seized assets abroad. On social media, Trump said Iran's response to his latest proposal was totally unacceptable. U.S. markets are hovering near all-time highs, and oil rose more than 2% after Trump's comments. Republicans pushed to redraw congressional districts across several southern states following a U.S. Supreme Court ruling that weakened the Voting Rights Act is confusing voters and creating logistical headaches for local election officials. Thousands of Louisiana voters had already cast early ballots for congressional candidates in what soon could be the wrong districts. Alabama's primaries are just a week away, but the state could force a do-over for voting on U.S. House races. And in Tennessee, a new congressional map has upended races that had been underway for months. In other news, the French health minister says the condition of a French woman with hantavirus has worsened. AP correspondent Charles de Ledesma reports.
2: French health minister Stephanie Rist says the French woman, among five French passengers repatriated Sunday to Paris from the MV Hondius, has tested positive for hantavirus, and her health worsened in the hospital overnight. Rist telling public broadcaster France Inter that the woman had developed symptoms on the flight. Two Americans have also tested positive or show symptoms of hantavirus. Eight French passengers aboard the St. Helena Johannesburg flight have been in isolation for the past week back in France. None have tested positive. I'm Charles de Ledesma.
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3: I'm Isaac Bean with WINY News. In Killingly, a public hearing is scheduled to continue at tonight's meeting of the Inland Wetlands and Watercourses Commission to address what was last month confirmed to be a proposed Amazon warehousing and distribution center at 228 Westcott Road. As reported, the application from Ryan Companies U.S. Inc. is to construct a new warehousing and distribution center totaling more than 1.37 million square feet on a roughly 556-acre assemblage, consisting of about 340 acres for development, including an approximately 76-acre conservation easement, and with around 216 acres proposed to be deeded to the town of Killingly for conservation. The proposed project includes associated landscaping, stormwater, drainage improvements, parking, loading spaces, wetland crossings, over 22,000 square feet of wetland disturbance, upland review area activity, and proposed mitigation measures, including just under 17,000 square feet of wetland restoration. Tonight's IWWC meeting is scheduled to take place at 7 p.m. in the town meeting room on the second floor of the Killingly Town Hall, located at 172 Main Street in Danielson. The Danielson Veterans Coffee House first Thursday of the month food share was very busy last Thursday. WINY caught up with Bruce Hay, the organizer of the monthly event and vice president of the Danielson Veterans Coffee House.
4: Today we've had 275 cars go through. We had over 30,000 pounds of food. We've had the Hometown Foundation to come up and see our operation. We also had Putnam Walmart and Brooklyn Walmart here today, and they were blown away with our operation, and they want to help us out even more. It's just unbelievable the help we get from the community and those around us.
3: Megan Sullivan, events and marketing manager for the Hometown Foundation, made the drive to Putnam and was impressed with what she saw.
5: I'm incredibly blown away by the community. The Danielson Veterans Coffee House is doing incredible work here, and I'm really excited to hopefully we can do more partnership when Hometown Foundation can be a part of it as well. It's really incredible work.
3: The next free food share event will be Thursday, June 4th at 9:30 a.m. at the Farmers Market Pavilion, 18 Kennedy Drive in Putnam. A major crimes investigation is ongoing in Willimantic following an early morning homicide on Sunday, according to the Willimantic Police Department. On Sunday, May 10th, at approximately 1:45 a.m., officers from the Willimantic Police Department responded to an apartment building on Main Street for the report of a shooting victim. Officers arrived on scene within minutes, at which time they located one male victim suffering from a gunshot wound to the chest. Officers immediately began performing life-saving efforts until the arrival of Willimantic Fire, who took over medical care from the responding officers. Despite the exhausted efforts of all first responders involved, the victim was pronounced deceased on the scene. While the exact circumstances leading up to the investigation remain under investigation, preliminary findings indicate that a confrontation occurred inside the apartment between a suspect and the victim. During the altercation, the suspect produced a pistol and shot the victim before fleeing the scene. The Connecticut State Police Eastern District Major Crime Squad was contacted and were on site actively processing the scene on Sunday morning and throughout the day. At this time, the identity of the victim is being withheld pending notification of next of kin. This investigation remains active and ongoing. WINY News Time 906.
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3: Let's take a look at the weather report by meteorologist Bill Jackman. Today, becoming partly sunny, highs of 60 to 65. Tonight, partly cloudy, low near 40. Tomorrow, sunny, highs of 60 to 65. Here at Cargill Falls, it's currently 50 degrees. That's the 9 o'clock report. I'm Isaac Bean with WINY News.

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It's time for you to be heard. The talk show welcomes everyone's calls once per hour. Dial 928-1350 and tell Northeastern Connecticut your story.

0: Good morning and welcome to the WINY Talk Show. I'm your host, John Mahan, and we have our guest from the town of Killingly on with us this morning. We have town manager Brian Palaya, and we also have town council member Tammy Wakefield. How are you both doing this morning?
1: Great, John. How are you?
0: Doing very good as well. Appreciate you coming on this morning. And whenever we have our guests from any town on, we always sort of have a conversation beforehand. Okay, what are we going to lead off with talking? And I thought maybe it would be most appropriate to start off by talking about how very unfortunately, very sadly, as we reported recently in our local news, one of the town council members, John LaBelle, did pass away. So I thought maybe you two might want to take the opportunity, and my condolences for sure to the whole Killingly community, just talk a little bit about John and, you know, the situation right now with the vacancy on the seat. But it is a very sad situation with John recently passing away.
1: Absolutely. Yeah.
0: Did you? Tammy?
2: So, I mean, John had been in Killingly, I think, his entire life. He'd done a lot in his I think, 83 years. Did a lot to make Killingly a better place. And, you know, in the end, sometimes, you know, as sudden and unexpected things can be sometimes, it's nice to know that, you know, in the end, you know, you'll be remembered for making the world a little better place in your time that you were here.
0: Absolutely. Yeah, I can tell that John is certainly very much missed in the local community. There is, of course, a vacancy at this point on the town council. What does the process look like for addressing that at this point?
1: Yeah, so traditionally the vacancy is allowed to be filled by the party who the vacating member was. So John was elected as a Democrat. Mm-hmm. And I don't know what the DTC's Democratic Town Committee's internal process is, but they have a period of time to put up a candidate, and then that candidate would be voted on by the town council to fill the vacancy until the next election.
0: Gotcha.
1: Or until the, not the next election, but
0: the term ends.
1: The term ends, yep.
0: Gotcha. So it's a big day tomorrow in Killingly. It is the referendum on the budget. It's going to be from 6 a.m. until 8 p.m. Let's talk a little bit about that referendum coming up tomorrow.
1: And so there's two questions on the ballot. One is the approval of the general government and capital budget, and the other is the approval of the education budget.
0: And as I understand, when we recently had the town meeting, there was a change on the general government side. I don't think it's a change that will directly impact the mill rate, but was the allocation of an extra, was it $750,000 for, I think it was the access road at the high school. Please correct me if I'm misremembering off the top of my head, but I think it was under that effect.
1: Yeah, it was $700. It was to add $750,000 for the emergency access road construction at the high school.
0: Gotcha.
1: And the motion was to appropriate it from fund balance.
0: From fund balance. So if I'm understanding it correctly, that would not change the overall number of the budget, or it would not impact the mill rate?
1: It changes the overall number, but okay. If it is funded by fund balance, then it doesn't affect the mill rate.
0: Gotcha. So what are we looking at right now? If these budgets end up passing as proposed, what does it look like right now in terms of a mill rate impact?
1: So when we went into town meeting, our assumption for the town and the general government budget mill rate impact was 0.98.
0: Yeah.
1: At the last minute, the legislature approved some additional aid monies that would go both to the school and the town, and it is up to the town council to decide how they want to recognize those revenues. Right. So we're just approving an expense number at town meeting.
0: Gotcha.
1: So ultimately, the additional money that comes in can offset that mill rate increase if the council chooses to do that when they set the mill rate.
0: So at this point, the town council hasn't formally made a decision. Therefore, we don't know exactly what the mill rate impact is going to be at this time.
1: It could be less than the 0.98, but the budget assumptions we went into town meeting with was 0.98. And then over that weekend, like literally 2 days before town meeting, we get the news about the new revenue. Right.
0: Gotcha. Yeah.
1: But typically, setting the mill rate is something that occurs towards the end of the fiscal year or at the very beginning of the next fiscal year. It's not something that's approved at town meeting because the revenue assumptions can always change. We might have found out

0: kind of non-perishable food items. Everything goes right to Friends of Assisi. One thing, because I've been there at different times, and the other thing they really need are things like toilet paper and bar soap and shampoo and toothpaste, and you know, things that we take for granted, but you know, you can't use your EBT card to get those things, even though they're pretty essential.
1: They are essential things, right?
0: They really are essential things, but you can't use your EBT card for that. So, and I mean, I've dropped donations off, and people, I know you're not really open, but I really could use, you know, some, you know, soap or some kind of personal product. And if they have it, they give it. I mean, a lot of times those little personal size shampoos and stuff, those are really nice, because you know it, that way they don't have to worry about trying to portion out or give a big bottle, and you know. Yeah. So
1: no, and that's a great thing, because people do forget sometimes, hey, you know, EBT might cover food, but there are other necessities, basic hygiene products, etc., that we all need, we all use, that aren't covered. So you know, in addition to non-perishables, it's great to donate those sorts of items as well, for sure. Now, on the ballot tomorrow for the budget question, there's going to be, I think, two questions, you said, right, Brian?
2: That's correct.
1: The Board of Education, you got the general government. Is there an option to indicate whether you're voting no because the budget is too high or too low? Is that on the kill?
2: Yeah, there are advisory questions following the main questions that we're deciding.
1: Gotcha.
2: Regarding, you know, why they voted, how they voted, and whether it was too low or too high.
1: And I know,
0: and there yeah. is the ability to do absentee ballots. My parents have difficulty getting out, so I helped get them to the town hall last week, the end of last week, so they could do. They have to fill you have to do your absentee ballot in town, in the town hall, and then leave it there. But if they can't for whatever reason, or if it's a lot of difficulty to get to the polls during the day, they can still get to the town hall today to cast their ballot.
1: Now, I know every town is different. What happens in Killingly if one budget passes but one budget fails?
2: So the budget that fails would have to be brought back to a reconvened town meeting.
1: Gotcha.
2: For reconsideration.
0: And at that point, though, the public can only make comment. They can't change or modify any amounts.
1: Gotcha. So it's not like the last town meeting we had where there were some amendments that were made and attempted to be made. It would be a simpler town meeting sort of a process.
2: Correct.
1: If that were to happen to one or to both of the budgets. Gotcha. Okay. So I think that at this point we'll probably take a commercial break. But that being said, we have our guest from the town of Killingly on with us. We have Town Manager Brian Pillai, and we also have Tammy Wakefield from the Killingly Town Council. And we're talking about all things Killingly-related and borough-related, for that matter. There are some things going on in the borough of Danielson that we're going to talk about too when we come back. So if you have anything you want to talk about, 860-928-1350 or 1-800-246-WINY. That is the number to dial. You can also go on to our WINY Radio Facebook page, find this live streaming video, and leave a comment or a question below, and we'll pass it along. Stay tuned.
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2: Windham County weather. The forecast for northeastern Connecticut: becoming partly cloudy today, 60 to 65. Tonight, partly cloudy, 40. Sunny tomorrow, 60 to 65. Wednesday, mostly cloudy, afternoon rain shower, 60. Thursday, mostly cloudy, scattered showers, a few afternoon thunderstorms with a high around 60. Friday, partly sunny, scattered showers, 65 to 70. And the weekend outlook: Saturday, mostly sunny, 75. More sun, 75 to 80 on Sunday. This is WINY meteorologist Bill Jackman.
3: And here at Broadcast House, it's 59 degrees.

0: Good morning and welcome back to the WINY Talk Show. I'm your host, John Mahan, 860-928-1350 or 1-800-246-WINY. That's the number to dial. We have our guest from the town of Killingly on with us, Town Manager Brian Palaya and Town Council Member Tammy Wakefield. You can also go on to our WINY Radio Facebook page, find this live streaming video, leave a comment or a question, and I will pass it along. We just got one. Hey, Tammy Wakefield. So people are being very friendly. Always appreciate that. So let's take we have a caller now. Good morning. You are on the air.
1: Good morning.
0: Good morning.
1: I just have a quick question. In the past, when I've gone down there, I have difficulty doing all of that walking. And I've gone down, called a town hall. When I got there, I called a town hall, and they sent someone out with a ballot for me to vote. Is that going to be in effect tomorrow?
2: I don't believe you can do that on voting day, but you could still do it today.
1: No. I want to drive down where I vote.
2: Okay.
1: I call the town hall. Now, this has been done in the past. They send two people out to my car, get my driver's license, want to know what district I'm in, mm-hmm. and they go in with my license, verify that I'm me, and then they bring out a folder with the ballot in it, mm-hmm. and they take it back in, and once I've marked it, and then I don't have to get out of my car to walk that half a mile round trip to vote in person.
2: Well, that sounds like a great service. I haven't heard of that being done before, but they've been willing to do that in the past. I hope they'll do that again. I can get your information and follow up with you later in the day. If that's still
1: I do hope so, because I don't want to get out of my car and go in the town hall.
0: Okay, well,
2: fair enough.
1: That's a lot of walking for me as well.
0: I really do appreciate the question, and I think, as Brian indicated, he'd be more than happy to communicate with you. You know, give his office a call, and he'll double check and make sure that that is the case again this year, because we wouldn't want there to be any sort of a misunderstanding, but really appreciate the call. So there are a lot of things we can talk about in Killingly, specifically within the borough of Danielson. It's been in our local news. We just had sort of an extreme situation of many resignations and retirements coming in at the same time. The interim chief, a couple of the lieutenants, the deputy chief, and numerous other firefighters. And we did cover a story last week where there was sort of an emergency meeting of the borough council, and there was an appointment unanimously of a new interim chief, Kevin McNeil. So let's sort of talk about, we can kind of back it up to the beginning, because obviously there's some sort of an issue going on in the borough of Danielson and or with the fire department. What is the concern right now? What are the problems that have been being faced by the borough that led to the situation of all of these resignations and retirements, and what are we doing now to get things back on track?
3: Well, I know for a while now we've been having some issues with us not getting enough manpower or trucks out. They had an agreement with South Killingly to cover, to back up Danielson with manpower and trucks if something happened. Mm-hmm. And so the borough had actually started offering paid shifts. Primarily during the day, because that was one of our big problems, and there were still some calls being missed, and just there was a lot of personnel issues. We did a lot of executive sessions because that's where personnel matters belong, we've been working. Took us a while to come to put together a chief's resume, because our requirements, an assessment tool, because we really, a lot of things hadn't been updated in a really long time, and I think there was some chafing, and with change comes, people don't, I'm not a big fan of change either, but change wasn't exactly. There was some conflict because there was going to have to be change, because we couldn't keep. I mean, the borough residents need to make sure that know that their property and their personal health is not going to be jeopardized because we can't get volunteers out. So, and I can honestly I will say that after your story ran, it was the next day or the day 2 days after, I got a call, and it was Kevin, and he says, I was thinking about it, and, you know, I don't want to see the Danielson Department. It's got a great history. I want to help to try to rebuild it. I got the qualifications that had been originally posted. I gave him Heidi's number, and then next thing we had had that meeting, and that's where we are. And then this Thursday, there is another special meeting that is at 7 p.m. on that second floor of the Danielson Fire Department. It's a regular, you know, call the order, Pledge of Allegiance, and then there's going to be a discussion of Danielson Fire Department member concerns. Mm-hmm. And Kevin is planning on being there, and you know, I've talked to him. He's got some plans. I know he's talked to the other chiefs already. I went to a fundraiser for East Killingley over this weekend. If you didn't get a chance to get their lasagna dinner, if they have another one, you want to go. It was really good. But the chief pulled me aside and said, whatever you guys need, we're going to be here to back you guys up. So I mean, Kevin's already been reaching out to all the chiefs. And I mean, we have six departments in Killingley, and you know, we need to get along. Volunteer levels are an issue, and so you gotta be able to work together. So hopefully, this will be the beginning of a better working partnership of all our departments. We got a lot of real estate and a lot of people. We have some really acutely ill people, as KB is. Demonstrated that sometimes they have four ambulances out just in Killingley during the day. So our people deserve to be taken care of.
0: Yeah, absolutely. And as I understand it at this point, there have been quite a few resignations, not just in the leadership, but also the membership. And I'm sure it'll take some level of time to rebuild. When we had spoken with Jason maybe just a day or two before his final day, he had said that the membership was down to 15 in the Danielson Fire Department, and it was anticipated to shrink in the coming days. Do we know what the membership currently is at right now?
3: I'm not quite sure. There's a lot of members that have dual memberships. They're part of South Killingley and Danielson. Mm. So I'm not quite sure how many are just Danielson members or have the dual that are covering both South Killingley and Danielson. I'm kind of looking forward to seeing where their concerns are lying.
0: Yeah. So this meeting coming up on Thursday, I imagine that's going to be a big part of the conversation. Okay, we got a new interim chief in, which is great. That's the most important role. But there are other roles to be filled. There's still a membership to rebuild, as mm-hmm. I understand
3: yes.
0: it. Yeah. Yeah, definitely. Can we talk a little bit about the controversy, I guess you could say, about the idea of when you're looking to fill a leadership role, do you limit your pool to candidates who are internal candidates, so to speak, or do you go out and look at other fire departments, people outside the fire department? There seems to be some controversy about what's the right protocol to follow or to not follow when it comes to that particular angle of searching for a new leadership position.
3: Well, it's ironic that I have Brian sitting right next to me because there was a lot of discussion when we were picking our new town manager that several of the counselors wanted him to be from Killingley.
0: Yeah.
3: By limiting your pools like that, I mean, particularly if you're looking for somebody with qualifications and leadership qualities, you know, not, you know, sometimes you have to look outside, you know, your realm. And that's why we had amended the requirements for town manager a few years back.
0: Mm-hmm.
3: So that, you know, I think it's a 25
2: mile.
3: 25 mile. So I think Danielson, I think it has to be an 8 minute. There's a time they have to be within a reasonable distance of the fire department. Sometimes you have to look outside.
0: Yeah. No, understood. So we are going to take a commercial break at this point. But that being said, we have our guest from the town of Killingly on with us. We have town manager Brian Pillai, and we have town council member Tammy Wakefield. Anything related to the town of Killingly or the borough of Danielson you want to talk about, 860-928-1350 or 1-800-246-WINY. 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
12: 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Here's Jennifer Lado, creator of this incredible event.
13: We're planning a very special day in Putnam. The Union Square side of Main Street will come alive with over 45 vendors, miniature ponies, magicians, dancing witches, live music, a costume contest, and more. Kids and adults are encouraged to dress up and make some memories at Fairy and Magic Fest this Saturday. On the other side of Main Street, we will debut the first ever street art festival with 18 artists who will make the streets come alive with their best chalk art creations. We are really excited about this new event and hope you will join us on Saturday, May 16th in downtown Putnam.
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7: The forecast for northeastern Connecticut: becoming partly cloudy today, 60 to 65. Tonight, partly cloudy, 40. Sunny tomorrow, 60 to 65. Wednesday, mostly cloudy. Afternoon rain, shower, 60. Thursday, mostly cloudy, scattered showers. A few afternoon thunderstorms with a high around 60. Friday, partly sunny, scattered showers, 65 to 70. And the weekend outlook: Saturday, mostly sunny, 75. More sun, 75 to 80 on Sunday. This is WINY meteorologist Bill Jackman.
0: And here at Broadcast House, 57 degrees. Good morning and welcome back to the WINY talk show. I'm your host, John Mahan. Just wanted to say real quickly, we had a caller who was asking about curbside voting for disabled residents. And yes, indeed, that is going to be offered again tomorrow. So we wanted to make sure that we did indeed answer that caller's question. We have town manager of Keelingly, Brian Palaya, on with us. We also have town council member Tammy Wakefield. We're taking your calls, anything related to the town of Keelingly or the borough of Danielson, 860-928-1350 or 1-800-246-WINY. Or again, you can also go into our WINY Radio Facebook page, find the live streaming video, and leave a comment or a question below, and we will pass that along. We did touch real briefly about the community center project earlier. I want to kind of get more into that because I know that it has been extended multiple times. Where are we right now in the process of that project being completed?
2: Yeah, so we're still working things out with the construction manager, Downs Construction Group. We have some extensive sets of punch lists that we're working through with them. And, you know, it's an effort to get cooperation and to have things addressed, you know, in a timely fashion. They're having difficulty getting, you know, because they're the construction manager. They subbed out a lot of the work. And at this point, so much time has passed since errors have been made that it's difficult for them to get their subcontractors back to correct things. And, you know, that's a Downs problem. And unfortunately, it becomes our problem. And, you know, we have construction calls a couple times a week to try and work through these issues. And we're probably going to have to continue to do that for the next couple months. We did issue an RFP to evaluate how much it's going to cost to go from the old community center to the new community center. So there is some light at the end of the tunnel. And we've also issued the request for proposals for phase three, which is to do some further work on the heat and hot water system. So, you know, there will be an end. It's just not coming as quickly as everybody likes.
0: It's probably not going to be June like had previously been.
2: I mean, their position is always the date that they say, right? So they, right. If you asked them right now on our weekly calls, oh, we're going to be done by June 15th.
0: Doesn't mean okay. It will actually happen yet.
2: Right.
0: So Ed Grindelsky had called last week, and I asked him about this topic, and he had said that he felt the town hadn't done its due diligence, and that was part of the reason why this was dragging on. Any thoughts on that? It was the first that I heard that take on the issue.
2: Yeah,
0: he is the chair. So
2: I did hear his comment on that. There was, I think, a contract. There was a wording dispute with one of the amended contracts that got signed.
0: Yeah,
2: and you know, I don't. It's really an executive session matter. To get into like what is that and does that hurt us or doesn't it hurt us?
0: Gotcha.
2: So I don't want to get into that on the air.
0: Understood. Yeah. But I think we have a caller now, so just a moment and we will take that caller. Good morning. You are on the air.
15: You are smart, John.
0: Oh, well, thank you, Charlie. I think you're smart as well.
15: Well, I appreciate that. That may reduce your smartness. But anyway, I didn't make it to the town meeting. And I also turned on your show late. I was actually trying to do some work instead of playing. So did you disclose what you thought the bill rate would be if the budget was adopted?
2: So when we presented at town meeting, after the council had made adjustments, the combined mill rate impact for town and school was 0.98 of an increase. We did receive news at the last minute that we would receive close to, I think it was close to $850,000 or $900,000 of additional state aid. Most of that would go directly towards the school system. And that could offset the mill rate increase. However, that is a council decision, and they typically set the mill rate towards the end of the fiscal year or the beginning of the new one. So,
15: okay. I wish that the council would have been more affirmative on using that money for what the legislature approved it for, to reduce the mill rate. I know town councils in general, doesn't matter who's controlling them, have a tendency of liking to expand rather than keep things normal or less, because that would probably reduce almost the entire tax increase. I don't know what a mill now represents.
3: It's about it's about 1.8, I think.
2: Yeah, it's close to 1.8 million. I think
15: we're beginning to approach, and we're not a wealthy community, but we're not a poor community. When your taxes start approaching $10,000 a year, you got to, those little, almost a mill, have a profound effect. It does affect people.
2: Sure.
15: And so, and there are people in the community, I think the council should keep it in mind, there are people in the community that, especially widows and divorced women, because generally they're, that are working, their income is less than men. It's just a fact of life right now, and there are people who may not be able to continue to stay in their home. They don't. No one has a right to be able to stay in their home, but it does affect people. Now, my other question is, and that's my moralizing. Now, my other question is: have you done an overlay yet to see if there will be any impact in the future if the three distribution centers are built, and they would substantially boost the town's grant list? And what effect would that have with under present laws, state aid?
2: Well, I think if the distribution centers are approved, it would be a significant increase in our grant list.
15: Yes, but what effect would that have on, because we get a substantial amount of aid from the state being for both education and other programs. And what effect would that have? Are we just, is there a potential that we're just trading one amount from the state for another amount from the companies?
2: I'm not seeing the connection directly.
15: A lot of our state aid is based on the wealth of the community.
2: Mm-hmm.
15: And so I suggest that you do sit down and do a what-if scenario to see what will happen. And then, of course, the other thing is, what effect will there be a positive, negative financial income, forgetting about the state aid, if these things are actually built? Because the last time the town, I don't know, Tammy, you were on the council or not when the Walmart warehouse was being proposed.
3: No, that was a little before my time.
15: Okay, you were a kid still riding a bicycle.
3: Well, maybe not, but.
2: Well, I think we all remember it.
15: But all ladies are always younger than that. The town council spent $50,000 and had an as-built study, which is not a bad suggestion. And that turned out they chose the consultants, and they came out that even after it was the Walmart warehouse was fully taxed, the expenses on public safety education would exceed the taxes by about $500,000. Now I know that for some reason all the records to the according to the zoning enforcement officer, all the records relating, including reports, were all destroyed sometime in the past. And I don't know why, but that happened. And plus my records, because I had an extensive, and I decided it'd never be a problem again, so I shredded it, all my records. So, but there is a report that was done.
0: Charlie, if you are able to articulate it as a question, because we have some more callers lined up.
15: I'm just saying that these warehouses may be a financial detriment to the town because of we have a very low unemployment rate, and people, the jobs pay for the type people will move into the community, especially. I'm just making a statement.
0: Gotcha.
15: With the new sewer addition, because you'll see apartment complexes.
0: Charlie, hey, I really appreciate the call, and I love chatting with you, but we have other callers waiting. We want to make sure that we get to everybody. We'll take our next caller now. Good morning. You are on the air. Well, looks like that caller might have hung up, but regardless of that, we have other questions that came in via Facebook, and I wanted to make sure that we have the opportunity to get to all of them. So here's one that came in. Can you ask Tammy this question? Why didn't she excuse herself from the borough council vote for chief, considering she is part of the town council and voted to give the interim fire chief all that money for his peer group? Does she not see the huge conflict of interest? So, Tammy, that was a concern somebody brought up on Facebook. Do you have a response to that?
3: The borough is its own entity. It's its own municipality. It has its own standing in the state. We actually had our own ARPA funds. Actually, $100,000 of that will be going towards the brickyard project that it should be hitting the speed. What happens on the town side is, I mean, I honest with you, whether I abstained or didn't, the rest of the council voted 100%. I personally think he's a great option. I've worked all night and I have no brain left. But
0: you weren't the tiebreaker vote. It wasn't a tie-breaking vote.
3: And honest with you, I think he's a good fit. I think he's got a way to consolidate and bring the parties together. So,
0: gotcha. We have another question that came in via Facebook. What about safety concerns parents have with the lack of security between the new community center and the school?
2: Well, I think we're talking about sharing the space with the central office. Mm-hmm. The community center is planning to use the first floor, and there's some, I believe the Killingly Therapeutic Academy is using that was a program I think started in the last year, or maybe the year before. They're using some of the classroom space on the second floor. My understanding is they may use or are using a classroom on the first floor, but our spaces are going to be segregated, and there's going to be security systems in place and door locks, and we're not, you know, people that come into the community center section of the building are not going to have free range of the building. Mm-hmm. And it's going to be controlled. So we have separate entrances, separate spaces, and internal checkpoints, door screeners, you know, for community center programs. Generally speaking, when we have a large event in the future at the community center, like for the theater, when that moves over here, which won't be right away, those are going to mostly be on the weekends when the school kids aren't in the program. So
0: gotcha.
2: I think we have some controls in place to address that.
0: All right, well, we're going to take a commercial break at this point. When we come back, we'll have a few minutes left to wrap things up. So again, if you have anything Killingly related or Danielson related you want to talk about, 860-928-1350 or 1-800-246-WINY. 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
7: The forecast for northeastern Connecticut: becoming partly cloudy today, 60 to 65. Tonight, partly cloudy, 40. Sunny tomorrow, 60 to 65. Wednesday, mostly cloudy. Afternoon rain shower, 60. Thursday, mostly cloudy, scattered showers. A few afternoon thunderstorms with a high around 60. Friday, partly sunny, scattered showers, 65 to 70. And the weekend outlook: Saturday, mostly sunny, 75. More sun, 75 to 80 on Sunday. This is WINY meteorologist Bill Jacquemin.
0: And here at Broadcast House, 57 degrees.

0: Good morning and welcome back to the WINY Talk Show. I'm your host, John Mahan. We have our guest from the town of Killingly on with us, and we do have another caller now. So good morning. You are on the air.
1: Hi, good morning, John.
0: Hey, good morning.
1: So I have a question.
0: Mm-hmm.
1: In regards to the community center that's being renovated there, that's right behind Killingly Memorial School, correct?
2: Yes.
1: And what safety measures are being put in place to kind of put like a physical barrier between the school and the back of the community center?
2: I don't know that there's any physical measures that are going to be put in place. We have security officers that work over at the Killingly KMS school. And they're there during the day when school's in session. So that's kind of our first and biggest security measure that we have in all of our schools. We have armed security guards. There is quite a bit of physical distance between the back of KMS and the community center. There are several athletic fields that intervene in between. So it's not like, it's not like you walk out the back door and you're right at Killingly Middle School. Right now, there's... there were programs running at the central office, and that EastCon used to actually operate there. And I don't believe we had any security concerns, interactions in between the two facilities previously, or even currently with the Killingly Therapeutic Academy operating at some distance from the other school. And I just answered a question earlier. I don't know if that was the one you posted, but internally within the building, the spaces for the community center and the Killingly Therapeutic Academy and the central office are all going to be segregated with locks and different controlled access points, separate parking areas, and so on.
1: I just know that, even me personally, a few other people in town were just curious as to, what kind of security measures would be possibly taking place just due to, a lot of recent issues throughout the town. Maybe hoping there could be something, small. And I absolutely love that there are armed security guards in schools. Love that. But there's a lot of, people out there with really bad mental health issues. And, even around here, it's everywhere, unfortunately. And, the way the world is, I just, was hoping maybe to see a little bit of extra precaution, kind of like a physical barrier, whether it be, a fence or something like that, just, extra peace of mind for us parents and and teachers and whatnot.
2: That's something we can look at.
0: Really do appreciate the call. And we did want to talk a little bit about, while we just have a couple minutes left, when it comes to America 250, there are some exciting things being planned, Tammy, and maybe you could share that with us.
3: Yes, so just recently, my aunt became a member of the Deborah Avery Putnam chapter of the Daughters of the American Revolution. Had been asking me for years to join. When she passed away suddenly last year, I decided that it was time. It's a pretty extensive process, and I'm in. Our family's patriot is Benjamin Rainsford out of Canterbury. He was born in 1751. So just the other day, the other week, there was a plaque that was put up as part of the second Lafayette Trail in Plainfield. The 24th of May, there's actually a all-you-can-eat breakfast at the Moosa Masonic Lodge. There'll be members for the DAR. If anybody's interested in joining, they're really excited about, I'm proud to say that I'm an American, and I'm proud to say that I've come from Northeastern Connecticut, and I'm very proud now that I can honestly say that, I've been here that long. But what's really cool is in September, September 26th, there's going to be a train with antique cars from Providence and Worcester Railroad. It's going to be leaving Plainfield, I believe, two different times, 9 and 2:30. It's going to go from Plainfield to Groton and then back. There will be costumed people in costume, period costumes, talking about the different history of the towns as you pass through and go through the on your way down. There's different prices for different seating. There's premium seating and then just regular seating, but it's something that'd be pretty cool if you know to find out. It's always nice to find out some of the interesting history, particularly if you've newly a lot. I mean, we do have a lot of people that have moved to this area out of Rhode Island and Mass, and you know, Plainfield beat us to being incorporated to 1699. We were 9 years later at 1708. But we have a lot to be proud of in this
0: Absolutely.
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0: Absolutely. And Tammy, Brian, thank you so much for coming on this morning. 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
5: Now again at a diplomatic impasse over trying to cement the ceasefire in the Iran war. Now, the problem comes from basically the Iranians wanting things that the Americans aren't willing to give and vice versa. The Iranians are insisting that they want to see sanctions relief as well as a blockade by the Americans targeting their ships lifted. From the American side, they say they want to see Iran lift its chokehold on the Strait of Hormuz, that narrow mouth of the Persian Gulf, through which about 20% of all crude oil and natural gas passes. They also want to see Iran give up its nuclear program. That includes the highly enriched uranium that's believed to be buried in the country after earlier American strikes on atomic facilities there.
6: U.S. health officials say one American tested positive for the hantavirus, but is not showing any symptoms, while another had mild symptoms. The two were among 17 American passengers evacuated from the cruise ship hit by the deadly outbreak and flown to Nebraska to quarantine at a federally funded facility. A French woman also tested positive, and France's health minister says her health worsened in the hospital overnight. The Army says the remains of a U.S. soldier who went missing during military exercises in Morocco a week ago were recovered in the Atlantic Ocean. Military teams are still searching for a second missing soldier. The soldier was identified as First Lieutenant Kendrick Lamont Key Jr., one of two U.S. soldiers who fell off a cliff during an off-duty recreational hike. He was 27 years old. More information at apnews.com. This is AP News.
7: I'm Isaac Bean with WINY News, brought to you by Christopher Heights Assisted Living in Webster. State police are currently investigating a threat against Killingly High School reported this morning. State police tell WINY that approximately 7:43 a.m. this morning, troopers from Troop D responded to Killingly High School for a possible threat to the school. At this time, no further information is available. WINY will provide updates as they become available. Two individuals were airlifted with serious injuries following a car versus motorcycle accident in Brooklyn on Sunday afternoon, according to Connecticut State Police. On Sunday, May 10th, at approximately 2:15 p.m., emergency crews and troopers from Troop D responded to a reported car versus motorcycle accident with serious injuries reported in the area of Providence Road and Brickyard Road in Brooklyn. According to the police report, a Hyundai being operated by 30-year-old Adam Kapaski of Canterbury was traveling westbound on Providence Road, and a Harley-Davidson being operated by 36-year-old Alexander Roman of Brooklyn was traveling westbound on Providence Road behind the Hyundai when it struck the right portion of the rear of the Hyundai. Police say Roman was airlifted to UMass by Life Flight for suspected serious injuries. Roman's passenger, 35-year-old Maria Arcieri of Webster, Massachusetts, was also airlifted by helicopter to UMass for what state police are calling suspected life-threatening injuries. State police say this accident remains under investigation at this time. In Killingly, a public hearing is scheduled to continue at tonight's meeting of the Inland Wetlands and Watercourses Commission to address what was last month confirmed to be a proposed Amazon Warehousing and Distribution Center at 228 Westcott Road. As reported, the application from Ryan Companies U.S. Inc. is to construct a new warehousing and distribution center totaling more than 1.37 million square feet on a roughly 556-acre assemblage, consisting of about 340 acres for development, including an approximately 76-acre conservation easement, and with around 216 acres proposed to deeded to the town of Killingly for conservation. The proposed project includes associated landscaping, stormwater drainage improvements, parking, loading spaces, wetland crossings, over 22,000 square feet of wetland disturbance, upland review area activity, and proposed mitigation measures, including just under 17,000 square feet of wetland restoration. Tonight's IWWC meeting is scheduled to take place at 7 p.m. in the town meeting room on the second floor of the Killingley Town Hall, located at 172 Main Street in Danielson. The Plainfield Board of Selectmen voted unanimously at its April 27th meeting to approve a payout of more than $44,000 for a CIRMA claim, according to minutes published on the Town of Plainfield's website. First Selectman Kevin Cunningham told WINY that this payout was in relation to a federal civil case known as LaPrade versus Plainfield Board of Education. The plaintiff is listed as Sandra LaPrade. Other defendants originally named included the Plainfield Board of Education, the Plainfield Central Middle School, the Plainfield Police Department, the Plainfield Public Schools, the Town of Plainfield, and several other individual defendants, some of which were eventually removed from the case. Federal court documents show the complaint was made under Title 5 and other provisions of state and federal law in regard to the defendant's alleged failure to protect a minor plaintiff against peer-on-peer bullying and harassment while she was a student, as well as allegations that a staff member stopped the minor plaintiff from leaving the school building when her mother came to pick her up, kept the minor plaintiff in the guidance counselor's office against her will, falsely told the minor plaintiff that her mother might have been in a car accident, and sent the plaintiff home alone on a school bus without contacting anyone on her behalf. This federal civil case was filed following an incident previously reported by WINY where Sandra and Thomas LaPrade were arrested back on June 8th of 2021 following a confrontation at the school, and in Thomas's case later at the police department and a hospital. State judicial records show Thomas pleaded guilty on January 27th of 2022 to three felony counts of assault on public safety or health personnel and one misdemeanor count on second-degree breach of peace. Thomas was effectively sentenced to probation. Records do not currently show Sandra, who was initially charged with second-degree breach of peace and interfering with an officer, as having any pending or charges or convictions. WINY News Time, 10:06.
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7: Let's take a look at the weather report by meteorologist Bill Jackman. Today, becoming partly sunny, highs of 60 to 65. Tonight, partly cloudy, low near 40. Tomorrow, sunny, highs of 60 to 65. Your Cargill Falls, it's currently 54 degrees. That's the 10 o'clock report brought to you by Christopher Heights Assisted Living in Webster. 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

0: Good morning and welcome to the second hour of the WINY Talk Show. I'm your host, John Mahan. 860-928-1350 or 1-800-246-WINY. That is the number to dial for our open forum. We're happy to talk about whatever it is you might want to talk about. Could be something going on here in northeastern Connecticut. Could be something going on in Hartford, in Washington, D.C., or on the other side of the world. Doesn't matter either way. We are more than happy to have that conversation. Again, 860-928-1350 or 1-800-246-WINY. Big thank you once again to Killingley Town Manager Brian Palaya and Town Council Member Tammy Wakefield for coming on during the first hour. Some great and informative conversations. We can talk about whatever it is you want to talk about now, and that includes how your Mother's Day weekend went. We certainly had a very lovely Mother's Day weekend. Did the round, saw all the mothers in our family, had a good time, went to a church service yesterday, ate some delicious food as well, played some games, and just spent time with the family, because that's what Mother's Day is all about, right? So we're going to go to the phone lines now. We have a couple of callers lined up. We'll take one. Good morning. You're on the air.
1: I hope you enjoyed the 2 days off I gave you. welcome back to the Insane Asylum at Cargill Falls, second hour. It's time for the Nuts and Flakes to haunt the vapor. I'm first.
0: You're first, Mr. Dupic.
1: Time
0: to pick our brains.
1: Yeah, right. My age, right, lost mother. Geez, how long now? 16 years ago, so. And don't have any children of my own, so... You know, it's not that we're the ones being honored, and I don't have anything to honor either. So, you know what, I can't get into a topic on that. But
0: you know, you stop and think about your mother and some memories, and I'm sure for some people maybe the option might be to visit, them at the cemetery or, just watch some home movies or whatever it might be. You know, people have different ways of honoring Mother's Day, regardless of whether or not Mom is still with us. But, I'm sorry you mentioned that on Friday, Mr. Tupic, as I recall, but I'm sorry to hear about your mother's passing many years ago.
1: Hey, John, it's back to life, okay?
0: Yeah.
1: We're baptized into his death, was born into his life, we're born into his death, okay?
0: Yeah.
1: But, for people out there, they don't, you're getting me off topic, okay? But for people that have never experienced the passing of a loved one, okay? I'll tell you from my own experience, okay? For the very first year after their passing, mm-hmm. whenever you think about the person, okay, you think about the person in a very sad frame of mind.
0: Mm.
1: But give yourself a year, okay? And you can hear it in my voice, okay? Because
0: sure.
1: I'm thinking about this, okay? But give yourself a year for the healing process to take place. And after a year... You start thinking about your parents, okay? You start chuckling.
0: Mm.
1: You start chuckling when you remember them instead of crying over their passing.
0: Right. No, I agree 100%, Mr. Tupic. As I mentioned, over 11 years ago, I think I said 10 years. I lose track of time sometime, but now over 11 years it's been since I lost my father. In fact, I think it's 12 years, but... because he passed away in 2014, so wow, does the time fly. And I know exactly what you're talking about. It's a very sad thing, but then over time, all of a sudden, when you start thinking of them again, you start thinking about all the good memories and the fun times and the funny times, the ironic times, all those sorts of things. And no, I agree 100%. I know where you're coming from.
1: Yeah, and I lost my pop, 33 years ago. Okay, I lost young, but that's you there. Right? But gotta move on. I gotta say this before I get into the topic. Not only does Rene have good taste in music, but she has good taste in movies also. I heard her second the recommendation of watching All the President's Men. But I misspoke on Friday. I thought I had a free link to watch the movie. Looks like I don't. Sorry, John. Paul is correct. You cannot trust Mr. Toothpick.
0: Well, that's all right, Mr. Tupic. I received the link. I hadn't even had the chance to click on it yet because we were so busy doing the rounds on Mother's Day weekend. But and none of the mothers had specifically asked, hey, can we check

0: administered by the Catholic Relief Agency, Caritas, same as the previous $6 million distribution in February. The media is reporting the Cubans rejected the conditions attached to the offer. The government wanted to distribute the aid itself. A Cuban, this is my comment, a Cuban official in their typical communist mumbo-jumbo English word salad rejected the offer. Now, the U.S. offered. Cuba didn't want it as offered. There's nothing else we have to do. We tried. If Cuba doesn't like the strings attached, too bad. My mother taught me two things when I was a young lad. Never look a gift horse in the mouth, and don't bite the hand that feeds. As a nation, the United States is under no obligation to purchase Cuba's affection. As I see it, Cuba has two choices. Take it or leave it. Case closed.
1: Mr. Tupic, really do appreciate the call. We have other callers lined up. Want to make sure that we get to everybody. Good morning. You are on the air.
2: Good morning, my brother.
1: Good morning, my brother Gary. How you doing?
2: I'm doing pretty well, my good brother. I'm going back to work tomorrow.
1: Oh, nice. That's awesome to hear.
2: Well, I won't be able to call you unless I get a way to convince them to call at like around 10 o'clock with their telephone to call the talk show just for a moment.
1: Well, that's right. We are going to miss as frequent of calls as you've been giving us, Gary. But that being said, when you have a day off or you have some spare time, please keep calling in because we love your calls.
2: When I have it was a snow day, we were all snowed in. That's what I can call in.
1: Right, a snow day, perfect example. Which hopefully we won't have any of those for a while.
2: I don't think we will, partner.
1: Yeah, I'm all done with finally, the snow.
2: It's finally spring.
1: Yes, it's definitely spring. Winter is in the rearview mirror strictly at this point.
2: Yeah, sort of.
1: Don't say sort of, Gary. I want it totally in the rearview mirror. It's May 11th. Come on.
2: I have like a little thing to say about that guy right there.
1: Mm-hmm.
2: Mr.
1: Tupic?
2: Mr. Tupic.
1: Mm-hmm.
2: He's certainly a Tupic. he doesn't realize that his father is watching over him right now because his father became an angel when he died. And when we become angels, we watch over people from above.
1: Right.
2: So in other words, if he doesn't believe that there's angels around, oh yes, there are. Sometimes you can feel an angel with a coldness going down your spine. That's supposed to be an angel watching over you.
1: Is that when you get the tingles down your spine? That's an angel?
2: Yeah, not the tingles, but when you get the little cold going down your spine. Oh.
1: That sometimes, so that's what that is.
2: Yeah, that's an angel watching over you right there.
1: Oh, well, that's very reassuring to know.
2: Yeah, and angels do watch. And
1: guardian angels, yeah.
2: Tell Mr. Tupic that the angel eyes are about 10 times larger than ours. They have big, enormous eyes, and they watch everything.
1: Wow, those are some big eyes.
2: Yeah, they have eyes like big cameras.
1: So, Gary, I'm wondering if maybe you could read us a poem about angels this morning. I'd love to hear a poem about angels.
2: Probably I could.
1: All right.
2: Well, we'll find out if I can do this. Let's see. The angels watch you here and there. The angels watch you everywhere. But when you feel that little cold is going down your spine, that means the angel is closer, then you better beware.
1: I love it, Gary. A beautiful, beautiful poem, and thank you so much for sharing that with us. We're going to take our next caller now. Good morning. You are on the air.
3: Good morning, John. It's Renee O. from Thompson. How are you doing?
1: Hey, Renee. I'm doing very well. You?
3: Excellent. I had a very nice Mother's Day yesterday. My one son brought me a box of chocolates, and my covered cherries, whatever they call them, my sister hates them because they're so sweet with the chocolate covered cherries, but

0: I love them. But anyway, so he got me that, and then my oldest son got me a beautiful mug and with a gold M on it for Mom. So I'm drinking my coffee out of that this morning. It was really great, but I ended up cooking. I don't care. My husband, his work had given him a turkey, and I said, you know what? It's been sitting. I said, you know what? On Friday, I said, I'm taking it out of the freezer, and I said, I'm going to cook it. I said, I feel like cooking. So I did like a little Thanksgiving dinner for everybody yesterday, but I don't mind it. I like cooking, especially Thanksgiving dinner. So we had a really, really good day and watched a few movies. Wasn't The President's Men. I've already seen that one, but watched a few movies, whatever, and just kind of chilled out, had a good day. But I was thinking about your father the other day, and I was trying to figure out how many years he was gone. Yeah, he did pass away in 2014, and he had such a nice guy. You know, I would talk to him. We had problems with the guy next door. He was trying to steal some land from us, so that's how I met your father. But very intelligent man. I miss him dearly, and but boy, can he talk. Could he
1: talk? Oh, yes, absolutely. You're 100% right about that.
0: I know, and it was so funny because it reminded me of my dad, because my father would, like, talk and talk and talk, and I just have to share this with you. When any time that I had, like, where our tax bills came up twice a year or whatever, we did them, in, you know, 50-50, like, once in June and once in December, whatever, and my husband, who's very quiet, he goes, I said, hey, David, I said, can you go down and pay, you know, our taxes? He goes, uh-uh. I said, why? He says, because he says, I don't have time. He says, if I bump into John, he's a great guy. But if I bump into John, I'm never going to get out of it. So sure enough,
1: oh, that sounds exactly like my dad.
0: Oh, he was so funny. I mean, and sure enough, I'd go in there. He'd have his door open. He'd see me, hey, Renee, come on in, let's talk. And I'm like, fine. I said, I have like an hour to kill, you know. But, yeah, I really did. I was thinking about him yesterday and even this morning. And really nice guy, really, really nice guy. Yeah. So
1: I love hearing people share those sorts of memories about my dad, Renee. And I'm so glad to hear that you had a wonderful Mother's Day weekend. That's great to hear as well.
0: Thank you.
1: You certainly deserve it. Yep.
0: Yep. Thank you so much. But, oh, he was a hoot and a half, right? And the guy we had problems with, he went over to talk to him, and he said, if you ever, because the guy came down, and he threatened my husband, the guy that we had problems with. He said, I'm going to break your neck if you ever come on my property again. And my husband's saying, look, here's the map. You're trying to take, he was trying to fan out his driveway, and part of the driveway was ours. I'm like on our land, I was away in Vermont, and I told him, do not go over there and talk to that guy. I said, I don't want you to go over there. We'll talk to John when I get home on Monday, because I was gone for the weekend. What does my husband do? I come home, and he had talked to that guy, and our next-door neighbor, Kevin, said he could hear the argument, and my husband's walking, because Kevin told me what was going on, the other next door neighbor, he was walking back, my husband's walking backwards, and the guy keeps approaching him, and Kevin goes, David, do you need any help? And as soon as he heard that guy next door, as soon as he heard the next door neighbor, hey, you need any help, because he was by himself, the toughy guy there, whatever, was by himself, he just kind of backed off, because he was like the bully, you know, he's two against one now, you know, so, and really weird, he passed away in January. And he had been sick with cancer, whatever, and I thought he had beat it, and I had just looked in the paper in January. He had just made his birthday. He was the same age as me.
1: Oh, wow.
0: He had just made his 63rd birthday, and he passed away. So now we're worried. We handled him. He's fine. Now we're just worried who's going to go next door, you know.
1: If that dispute with the property is still going to continue, do you think, or?
0: No, because we have it straightened out.
1: Oh,
0: he was the one that didn't, we had the map. So my husband was trying to show him, this is our property, and the guy was like, you know, he wanted to take part of our property, so that's not going to happen because we have our deed, our map, and we showed him, and he was mad about that because he wanted to take a part of our land, and he couldn't do it, and that's when your father came in. And it was really funny because your father said, when I was telling him, like, he was really gruff, my husband, he was a pain. He, I knew somebody else that he went to school with him, and he would beat up his girlfriends. Oh, he was nasty. And so anyway, and your father, so I was telling your father this, and he said, so he went up and he talked to him. He came back down. He goes, you know what, Renee? He says, too bad. He's all the stuff you told me. He says, and he was trying to steal part of your land. But he says, you know what? He wasn't half bad when I was talking to him. He says, I might have gone out and have a beer with him. I said, well, go, John, have a beer with him and see what happens. I said, I don't think you want any alcohol in this man.
1: I don't know about that, but I mean, my dad could strike up a conversation with anybody, and I guess that just proves it.
0: Right. Yeah, and I really miss your father. So I just had to share that with you. I had a great Mother's Day, so I just had to share that with you.
1: Well, thank you so much for sharing that story, Renee. And I'm so glad once again to hear that you did have a great Mother's Day. We're going to take a commercial break at this point, but we have more callers as soon as we come back. 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
10: The forecast for northeastern Connecticut: becoming partly cloudy today, 60 to 65. Tonight, partly cloudy, 40. Sunny tomorrow, 60 to 65. Wednesday, mostly cloudy. Afternoon rain, shower, 60. Thursday, mostly cloudy, scattered showers. Few afternoon thunderstorms with a high around 60. Friday, partly sunny, scattered showers, 65 to 70. And the weekend outlook: Saturday, mostly sunny, 75. More sun, 75 to 80 on Sunday. This is WINY meteorologist Bill Jacquemin.
1: And here at Broadcast House, 60 degrees.

0: 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I'm your host, John Mahan, 860-928-1350 or 1-800-246-WINY. That is the number to dial. We have a few more callers lined up. Let's take one now. Good morning. You are on the air.
1: Good morning, John, again.
0: Morning, Charlie.
1: I just want to remind people tonight is the Inland Wetlands meeting at the Killingly Town Hall, and I've seen a lot of signs around town. If you got a sign, it means nothing unless you show up to the meetings.
0: Well, I guess that is true, right? You got to make your voice heard, and not right. Just on your lawn, but at these meetings as well.
1: And of course, everybody has to remember there's no special permit required. So the only thing that after the Wetlands Commission rules is that the as long as the setbacks are correct, nothing else will be looked at by the zoning board.
0: What do you think, Charlie? Do you have any concerns about the setbacks, or what are your feelings about the project?
1: Well, I was pretty happy when I saw the setbacks, and that's why I've always said that I'm not sure if I'm in favor or against the warehouse.
0: Hmm.
1: What my concern, of course, is to my well.
0: Yep.
1: And up to now, they've shown no protection of the wetlands from fire. And the more I look into it, the more I want to crawl under my bed.
0: Mm.
1: The amount of warehouse fires. In fact, after the fire in California, the toilet paper factory, toilet paper warehouse.
0: Mm-hmm.
1: There were six other warehouse fires around the country, and most of them were by arson.
0: So you're concerned about a warehouse fire, Charlie, at this location?
1: Because I've read enough to know that you can mitigate the damage,
0: mm-hmm.
1: but you have to actually do it. And the heavy metals, arsenic. They have problems with trailer trucks catching fire, and the amount of water they use. They have equipment now, and I'm not sure if Killingly's the fire districts have invested into it yet, that will put as much as 4,000 gallons a minute onto a fire to keep it, because some of these fires start right at the loading dock. I don't know enough about fires, or loading docks, for that matter, to tell you why these fires have taken place.
0: Charlie, are you going to be at the public hearing tonight?
1: Yes, I am.
0: Are you going to speak, and do you have any idea what you're going to say?
1: Yes, I do. I'm going to talk about the fact that the applicant has come with unclean hands.
0: Okay.
1: And that he hasn't, come before the board saying, number one, their attorney said he had no idea what was going in there, whereas a week and a half earlier, when I was at Wayne Mago's barbershop, Wayne explained that Christian Sarantopoulos had given him a date when they would disclose the new tenant.
0: Hmm.
1: And that's number one. Number two, they made only after a commissioner asked them, what are you going to do about snow, did they make any provision, even a minimum provision, to handle snow, the contaminated snow from the parking lot? That's number two. Number three, by not telling us what was going to be in the warehouse, type of warehouse, not relevant, as to, even though I'm happy that Amazon is going, because number one, I'm a stockholder. Number two, they're an excellent company. Killingly has already spent a lot of treasure looking at their plans, and now they've got to spend a lot more treasure, because now they've got to do the overlay. How are they protecting the wetlands from fire? An electric fire, when you have the thermal runaway, they use as much as 40, 5,000 gallons of water very quickly. You smother the fire. You're not really putting it out, but you're smothering it. And there, from what I've seen, and of course I've, you know, being a country boy, I don't know too much about drainage systems, but it appears that 45,000 gallons would overwhelm, and whatever pollutants would go into the wetlands. They need to update that. And what we see generally is that where you have minimal impact on the groundwater is where the drainage system, the stormwater system, is attached to the town system. And this is not going to be, there's going to be a simple, may not be small, but a settlement pond that's not capable of handling the runoff from fires.
0: Charlie, I might be misunderstanding, but at the beginning of your call, it sounded like you were saying that the only thing that people can bring up that's really a valid concern at the public hearing is the setbacks.
1: No, but that's for zoning.
0: Okay, so that's for zoning. So for tonight, there are plenty of things people can bring up. Gotcha.
1: Yep. You got to be careful because I
0: might have misunderstood. I probably did misunderstand you, Charlie. So I'm glad you clarified that because I wasn't understanding correctly.
1: People never understand me. But anyway, so show up, talk about it. It's the protection of the wetlands and, in particular, my well. That's probably the most important.
0: Charlie's well. Bring up Charlie's well tonight.
1: Now, the other thing I just want quickly, Toby mentioned about that he had experienced or somebody had experienced going to Israel and someone spit on a cross. I know that there are Christians in their parliament, and everybody, that really bothered me, so I checked with friends that have just recently, before all this war activity, and they've never seen anything like that.
0: Well, and Charlie, I'd like to talk about it, but we do have multiple callers lined up, so I think we'll leave it at the first topic that we were discussing, but thank you for the call. We are going to take our next caller now. Good morning. You are on the air.
2: Good morning.
0: Hey, good morning there, Sarge. How you doing?
2: Ooh, tired. I've been smoking a brisket all night.
0: Oh, nice, nice. Coming along well?
2: Oh, yeah.
0: Oh, good.
2: That thing's looking real good. But I was going to, like, take a nap this morning, but the fire department has been extremely busy today.
0: Oh, really?
2: For some reason.
0: Yeah. Busy with what in particular?
2: A little bit of everything. I'm not sure exactly what the flavor of the day is for the fire department, but I know we've had a little uptake in attempted suicides.
0: I'm sorry to hear that.
2: Whenever they get new students into sub-school, mm-hmm. you get an uptake in it. And
0: are these students who are committing suicide or trying to commit suicide?
2: Most of them, yeah.
0: Okay, due to the stress?
2: That's what my thought is, but I think the Navy is doing a poor job on trying to prevent any of it.
0: Okay. Tell me a little bit more about that. I mean, I know that the military is no picnic, especially while you're in training, you're in boot camp or whatever they call it for the various branches. I understand that's a very rough time. So what exactly is that? What are these recruits going through, and what's causing them to have thoughts and attempts at taking their own life? What's going on?
2: A lot of them, they came in, look at a job, they think it's going to be an easy job, mm-hmm. and then they find out, gee whiz, we got to go through this pretty hard training.
0: Yeah.
2: And mentally, they're just not prepared for it. They're also... listen to some of the folks that were going through training, and they got their videos online, like on TikTok, and talking about how easy they have it. And then, these guys get into the Navy, and they find out it's not that easy.
0: It's grueling, right?
2: Yeah, it is. It's grueling. But I was just going to add on to what Mr. Tupic was talking about. Mm-hmm. And that's Cuba.
0: Yep.
2: Now, we, of course, hear how we're going to go invade Cuba and everything else. I find it hard to believe that we're planning on invading Cuba if we're going to sit there and trying to give them humanitarian aid.
0: I don't think it's happening. That's my opinion. I just don't think it's happening. But
2: I don't think so either. And the other one was, the comments on Israel where, there's widespread attacks on Christians. Well, there are some, people being spit on or being pushed or being hit. But that's pretty much localized to Jerusalem. Now, Christians only make up 1.9% of Israel, but there are a lot of other religions that are there. And they all seem to get along pretty good over well, pretty much all the time down there, except for that one area of Jerusalem. Hmm. So, when I hear these things talking about this widespread stuff, you look into it, you find out it's really not that widespread. Hmm. So, I just wanted to throw that out there. Now for the next thing, the hike.
0: Mm-hmm.
2: It's a two-part hike. The first part is starting at 11, meeting at the Blue Trail parking lot on Shitducket Turnpike in Voluntown. That is going to be approximately 5 miles, and we're going to lay flags at the abandoned cemetery that's out there for the grave of a Revolutionary War veteran and a Medal of Honor winner from the Civil War. And I was happy to see that a group, I believe it's a veteran group, has started cleaning up that cemetery.
0: Oh, beautiful.
2: It is. I mean, that was a very hot, warm sight. I mean, I was going out there doing some of it, on my own, not going to do so much. But somebody went down there with a group, and they did a spectacular job.
0: Wow.
2: So, thanks to them. The second half, which will probably start around 2:30, will be off of Cedar Swamp Road in Sterling, again, at the trailhead for Blue Trail, which is the one that, we had to go rescue one of our people who got lost.
0: Mm.
2: The same trail, same spot, and we're going to go lay flags at the graves there of the militiamen who died in battle during the Pequot Indian War.
0: Wow.
2: And we're going to get our flags out there.
0: Absolutely, Sarge. Looking forward to that very much and do appreciate the call. We have more callers lined up. Just want to make sure that we get to everybody. Good morning. You are on the air.
3: Yeah, good morning.
0: Good morning, Toby.
3: I wanted to pick up on what we're talking about, which is Israel and what's going on over there. Without question, it is something that is skyrocketing. In the last year, it's up neighborhood of 60%. And while, it's Jerusalem is a hot spot, it's underreported because people feel like the Israeli police force won't do anything about it, and a lot of times they say the police just stand there and watch it.
0: Mm.
3: So the majority of these attacks, and again, I'm talking primarily against Christians, not that it's okay to do it to anybody, is spitting, vandalizing churches. Sometimes they may have icons outside the church. Those are being vandalized. People who readily identifiable as Christian being spit on and violently attacked. For the most part, these people are never arrested and held accountable. And so one where that did happen in 2025, an Israeli Jewish citizen attacked a nun and seriously hurt her. But anybody that, so the category that's really going to get you a beat down is if you're wearing any kind of official clergy you know, if you're a priest or whatever, a man of the cloth, a woman, a nun, that is going to get you violence.
0: Hmm.
3: And I've seen, you know, I've seen pictures of it, and it's not pretty, and it's very real. And so my
0: when I Google this, Toby, because I'm curious now, you know, I'm seeing articles that talk about ultra-Orthodox Jews in Jerusalem harassing and spitting on Christians. That seems to be the repeating term in these articles, ultra-Orthodox Jews. So maybe it's not at all the mainstream Jewish community, but there are some ultra-Orthodox individuals doing this?
3: The worst cases are almost always the ultra-Orthodox. I saw a woman who was praying, I don't know in front of what, and probably a 50-year-old, you know, 6'2", I'm going to say, compared to her, ran up, shoved her into a wall, and then slapped her in the face. If you're walking down the street, and let's just say you got a crucifix like you'd see here in America, and you see these 10, 12-year-old kids run up and just spit on them. And yes, I had to look it up because what I saw was something that I would relate to Hasidics in America just for based on the way they looked in some ways, not that they are Hasidic, and what they turned out to be was ultra-Orthodox. One case I just heard of, a Muslim family buried their 80-year-old father, and within half an hour, a bunch of Israelis showed up and started digging up the body.
0: Well, this is horrific. I mean, this is, what's the word I'm looking for? I mean, it's religious bigotry. It's hateful. Yeah. It's unacceptable. Yeah, to the extent that this is happening,
3: we
0: need to call it out, not
3: tolerate.
0: Of course not. Absolutely not. No.
3: Yeah, so my question is, why are we supporting this country? I just think we need to stop to them.
0: Is Israel by, and that's a separate question about supporting Israel, I think, but are they by law condoning this? I don't think so, right? These are rogue individuals doing this, Toby? You know, this is not condoned by the government.
3: I would say they're more on the extreme. So the way they talk about Palestinians, almost across the board, is genocide. All kids are going to grow up to be Palestinians. All mothers, all elderly are Palestinians. They just need to cease to exist. That's what I'm seeing over and over. But when I see it again, when you consider what Hamas and other terrorists have done in Israel, you understand that there's a hatred, even if it's leaning towards genocide, that is justified. But against Christians, they're just becoming something that I don't understand how Israel has these extremists that became almost like Nazi brown shirts.
0: I don't know how many there are, Toby. You know, you can always find one or two people who are rogue individuals, extremists, crazy. I mean, let me put it this way, right? So somebody might read reports about things going on in the U.S. and never been to the U.S. in their life, about things that the Westboro Baptist Church has said and done. And they said, look at how extreme Christians are in America, not realizing what a tiny, insignificant minority. And what that church has done, you know, is horrific and disgusting, right? All reasonable people condemn that.
3: Sure.
0: So you might be dealing with a situation like that. Are there, you know, what are there, like 70 members of the Westboro Baptist Church in the whole country? Maybe there is a small number of ultra-Orthodox Jews who are spitting on Christians, who hate Christians. I don't know that it's representative of any significant portion of the population. I don't know.
3: I can tell you that, what I can tell you is that where the young Christians are in that country is 50% of Christians below 30 want to get out of Israel because they feel like that it going to go bad if they don't. I don't know what percentage the ultra-Orthodox group is. I'd have to look it up. But I'm just shocked to see this. As defenders, we've always been defenders of Israel, and we don't tolerate anybody threatening a synagogue or doing things to a synagogue in America, and to have this happening is just unacceptable to me. And for a number of reasons, I just think we need to put a distance between ourselves and Israel.
0: And there's always somebody more extreme, right? So I've even heard the phrase ultra-ultra-Orthodox, because there are some members of the ultra-Orthodox community that are more extreme, and they're sort of isolated from the mainstream ultra-Orthodox, so to speak. You always have somebody who's more extreme until you get to people who are just complete rogues, right? I mean, that happens in every society with every movement.
3: Yeah, every philosophy under man attracts the crazies who want to kill.
0: Yeah.
3: In the name of Buddha, they want to kill in the name of Jesus, they want to kill in the name of Muhammad or Allah.
0: And I think some people just want to kill, and they're looking for an excuse to kill, you know?
3: Yeah, that's exactly where that goes. So, it's tragic. I'm just pointing it out.
0: Toby, appreciate the call. We're going to take a commercial break. We have more callers as soon as we come back. Stay tuned to WINY 1350 AM, as well as 97.1 FM.
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0: All right, we have about a minute and a half for our last caller. Let's take that caller now. Good morning, you are on the air. Good morning, caller. Can you hear me? Uh-oh. Well, it looks like we might have had a caller who was going to sort of round off our conversations today who may have fallen into a hole. Well, I guess that is unfortunate. We only have about a minute left, so probably not going to get any more calls at this moment, I wouldn't guess. But that being said, hey, what a great way to start off a Monday morning with today's show. And I want to take the opportunity once again, of course, we had Mother's Day over the weekend, and say thank you once again to all of the mothers out there who are listening right now, or anybody listening who does have a mother. Hopefully you spent some time with her, you know, over the weekend. And mothers do so much, right? They give birth to us, they raise us, and even after we're grown, they continue to share their wisdom and their love with us. And I know I'm grateful each and every day for my mother and for my meme. And, you know, I have other mother figures in my life who have passed on, grandmothers, etc. We remembered all of them over the weekend and, you know, remember them today as well and every day for that matter. 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
22: Good morning, I'm Ed Donahue. A French woman and an American have tested positive for the hantavirus as nations around the world repatriated passengers from a cruise ship hit by an outbreak and quarantine or isolate them. Three passengers have died. This team member at the University of Nebraska Medical Center says 15 patients arrived there.
23: They were welcomed here. Were in good shape. They were in good spirits. They definitely were tired and needed some rest. So we did a quick assessment. We brought them into the unit. very smooth, successful, safe transfer.
22: The World Health Organization recommends close monitoring of the former passengers, and many countries quarantine them. Health authorities say the risk to the broader public is low. The AP Sagar Magani reports the suspect in the White House Correspondents' Dinner attack has been arraigned.
1: Cole Thomas Allen pleaded not guilty to charges he tried to kill President Trump and fired on a Secret Service officer. Wearing handcuffs, shackles, and an orange prison uniform, Allen did not speak during a brief federal court appearance. His lawyers are asking the judge to disqualify at least two top Justice Department officials from directly being involved in prosecuting him, since they were at the dinner and could be considered victims or witnesses, which presents a potential conflict of interest. Sagar Magani, Washington.
22: The U.S. and Iran are at an impasse over what happens next. President Trump says Iran's proposal to end the war is unacceptable. The AP's John Gambrell is in Dubai.
2: These difficulties and these challenges seem insurmountable at the moment, and we are seeing an uptick in attacks both in the Persian Gulf, targeting Gulf Arab countries, as well as ships in the region, as well as increased fire between Israel and the Lebanese militant group Hezbollah, which Iran backs.
22: The Iran proposal includes concessions over its nuclear program. This is AP News.
3: I'm Isaac Bean with WINY News. State police were called to the Killingly High School after a threat towards the school was reported this morning. State police told WINY that at approximately 7:43 a.m. this morning, troopers from Troop D responded to Killingly High School for a possible threat to the school. Killingly Public Schools sent an updated message saying that the stay put at the Killingly High School was initially put in place has been lifted. School officials said that after working closely with law enforcement to investigate the report, the information received was consistent with current hoaxes across the state and nation. The message said that at no time was there any evidence of an active threat inside the school. Out of an abundance of caution, the school implemented their safety protocols while the matter was being investigated. The Killingly Public Schools said in the message that they appreciate the quick response of law enforcement and the cooperation of their students, staff, and families as they work through this situation together. The Danielson Veterans Coffee House first Thursday of the month food share was very busy last Thursday. WINY caught up with Bruce Hay, the organizer of the monthly event and vice president of the Danielson Veterans Coffee House.
4: Today we've had 275 cars go through. 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
3: Megan Sullivan, events and marketing manager for the Hometown Foundation, made the drive to Putnam and was impressed with what she saw.
24: I'm incredibly blown away by the community. 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
3: The next free food share event will be Thursday, June 4th at 9:30 a.m. at the Farmers Market Pavilion, located at 18 Kennedy Drive in Putnam. In Killingly, a public hearing is scheduled to continue at tonight's meeting of the Inland Wetlands and Watercourses Commission to address what was last month confirmed to be a proposed Amazon warehousing and distribution center at 228 Westcott Road. As reported, the application from Ryan Companies U.S. Inc. is to construct a new warehousing and distribution center totaling more than 1.37 million square feet on a roughly 556-acre assemblage consisting of about 340 acres for development, including an approximately 76-acre conservation easement and with around 216 acres proposed to be deeded to the town of Killingly for conservation. The proposed project includes associated landscaping, stormwater drainage improvements, parking, loading spaces, wetland crossings, over 22,000 square feet of wetland disturbance, upland review area activity, and proposed mitigation measures, including just under 17,000 square feet of wetland restoration. Tonight's IWWC meeting is scheduled to take place at 7 p.m. in the town meeting room on the second floor of the Killingley Town Hall, located at 172 Main Street in Danielson. WINY News Time, 11:06. Let's take a look at the weather report by meteorologist Bill Jackman. Today, becoming partly sunny, highs of 60 to 65. Tonight, partly cloudy, low near 40. Tomorrow, sunny, highs of 60 to 65. Your Cargill Falls. It's currently 56 degrees. That's the 11 o'clock report. I'm Isaac Bean with WINY News.

0: It is what we are doing. We aim to please on this Monday because Mondays are always the toughest work day to get through. I totally understand. How about some great music for the workday from Rihanna?
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4: The forecast for northeastern Connecticut, becoming partly sunny today, temperature 60 to 65. Partly cloudy tonight, 40. Sunny tomorrow, 60 to 65. Wednesday, mostly cloudy. Afternoon rain showers, temperature 60. Thursday, mostly cloudy, scattered showers. There'll be a few afternoon thunderstorms, 60. And then partly sunny, scattered showers. Still with us on Friday, 65 to 70. Nice weather for the weekend. Saturday, mostly sunny, 75. More sun Sunday, 75 to 80. 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This is WINY meteorologist Bill Jackson.
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0: 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Now, what is your favorite bread? 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French bread, Italian bread, and sourdough. Those are the top five. I love it all, really.
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8: The forecast for northeastern Connecticut, becoming partly sunny today, temperature 60 to 65, partly cloudy tonight, 40, sunny tomorrow, 60 to 65, Wednesday, mostly cloudy, afternoon rain showers, temperature 60, Thursday, mostly cloudy, scattered showers, there'll be a few afternoon thunderstorms, 60, and then partly sunny, scattered showers, still with us on Friday, 65 to 70, nice weather for the weekend, Saturday, mostly sunny, 75, more sun Sunday, 75 to 80. 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
9: Magic and Enchantment is coming to Putnam on Saturday, May 16th from 10 a.m. to 4 p.m. It's Fairy and Magic Fest and Putnam's first ever street art festival. Here's Jennifer Lado, creator of this incredible event.
10: We're planning a very special day in Putnam. The Union Square side of Main Street will come alive with over 45 vendors, miniature ponies, magicians, dancing witches, live music, a costume contest, and more. Kids and adults are encouraged to dress up and make some memories at Fairy and Magic Fest this Saturday. On the other side of Main Street, we will debut the first ever street art festival with 18 artists who will make the streets come alive with their best chalk art creations. We are really excited about this new event and hope you will join us on Saturday, May 16th in downtown Putnam.
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0: So good. That is music from Nicky Yore with a Daisy. That is Sunroof. Keep it right here. We've got more music on the way. We've got Roxette, One Direction, and some Britney Spears to kick off your work week.
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1: AP News, I'm Ed Donahue. President Trump is lashing out at Iran's hardline leaders.
2: You have the moderates and you have the lunatics. And I think the moderates are more respected. The lunatics want to fight till the end, you know. It'll be a very quick fight.
1: Iran and the U.S. reached an impasse again over how to end their war, while their ceasefire grows increasingly shaky, with the two sides exchanging fire in recent days. Two more passengers evacuated from a cruise ship tested positive for the hantavirus. One is at the University of Nebraska Medical Center and is not showing any symptoms. 15 patients are being quarantined there. Dr. Brian Christine is with the Department of Health and Human Services.
3: Let me be crystal clear. The risk of hantavirus to the general public remains very, very low. The Andes variant of this virus does not spread easily, and it requires prolonged close contact with someone who is already symptomatic.
1: Three passengers on the cruise ship died. Cole Thomas Allen, the man charged with attempting to kill President Trump at the White House Correspondents' Dinner, pleaded not guilty in Washington. The spring home buying season is off to a sluggish start.
4: The National Association of Realtors says existing home sales edged up 0.2% last month from March, but were unchanged compared to April last year. The latest sales figure fell short of what economists were expecting, according to FactSet. Meanwhile, home prices continued to rise nationwide last month, although at a slower rate. The median sales price increased nearly 1% in April from a year ago to $417,700. The housing market has been in a slump since 2022, when mortgage rates began to climb from pandemic-era lows. I'm Marcela Sanchez.
1: Police report six people were found dead inside a cargo train boxcar at a Union Pacific rail yard in Laredo, Texas. This is AP News.
5: I'm John Mahan with WINY News. A Rhode Island woman was arrested following a reported assault in Thompson, where she reportedly displayed a knife on Sunday evening, according to Connecticut State Police. On Sunday, May 10th, at approximately 7:20 p.m., troopers from Troop D responded to Baker Road in the town of Thompson for a report of a disturbance. Troopers arrived on scene and interviewed numerous individuals, and minor injuries were reported. An investigation was conducted and found that one of the participants had pulled out a knife during the argument. Based on facts and circumstances of the investigation, 20-year-old Rose Bonner of North Smithfield, Rhode Island, was placed under arrest and charged with breach of peace second degree and threatening second degree. Bonner was released on a $1,500 non-surety bond and is scheduled to appear at Danielson Superior Court May 27th. Two individuals were airlifted with serious injuries following a car versus motorcycle accident in Brooklyn on Sunday afternoon. According to Connecticut State Police, on Sunday, May 10th, at approximately 2:15 p.m., emergency crews and troopers from Troop D responded to a reported car versus motorcycle accident with serious injuries reported in the area of Providence Road, Route 6, and Brickyard Road in Brooklyn. According to the police report, a car being operated by 30-year-old Adam Epoxy of Canterbury was traveling westbound on Providence Road, and a Harley-Davidson being operated by 36-year-old Alexander Roman of Brooklyn was traveling westbound on Providence Road behind the car when it struck the right portion of the rear of the car. Police say Roman was airlifted to UMass by Life Flight for suspected serious injuries. Roman's passenger, 35-year-old Maria Arcieri of Webster, Massachusetts, was also airlifted by helicopter to UMass for what state police are calling suspected life-threatening injuries. State police say this accident remains under investigation. State police were called to the Killingly High School after a threat toward the school was reported this morning. State police told WINY that at approximately 7:43 a.m. this morning, troopers from Troop D responded to Killingly High School for a possible threat to the school. Killingly Public Schools sent an updated message saying that the stay put at the Killingly High School that was initially put in place has been lifted. School officials said that after working closely with law enforcement to investigate the report, The information received was consistent with current hoaxes across the state and nation. The message said that at no time was there evidence of an active threat inside the school. Out of an abundance of caution, the school implemented their safety protocols while the matter was investigated. The Killenly Public Schools said in the message that they appreciate the quick response of law enforcement and the cooperation of their students, staff, and families as they work through this situation together. The Plainfield Board of Selectmen voted unanimously at its April 27th meeting to approve a payout of more than $44,000 for a KERMA claim, according to minutes published on the Town of Plainfield website. First Selectman Kevin Cunningham told WINY that this payout was in relation to a federal civil case known as LaPrade versus Plainfield Board of Education. WINY News Time, 12:06.
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5: And now let's take a look at your forecast with WINY meteorologist Bill Jackelman. Today becoming partly sunny, high 60 to 65. Tonight partly cloudy, low near 40. Tomorrow sunny, high 60 to 65. Tomorrow night partly cloudy, low 40 to 45. And on Wednesday, mostly cloudy, afternoon rain showers, high near 60. Thursday, mostly cloudy, scattered showers with a few afternoon thunderstorms, high near 60. And here at Broadcast House, it is 64 degrees, and that's your 12 o'clock report brought to you by Centerville Bank. 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

0: You know you can count on us. We are playing the right songs at the right time and a great performance from Alex Warren, Ordinary. 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
1: They say the holy water's watered down, and this town's lost its faith. Our colors will fade eventually, so if our time is running out,

0: So good. That is music from Ellie Goulding and Love Me Like You Do. Hi there. I'm Andrea Jackson. We've got the latest in tech trends. 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
3: The forecast for northeastern Connecticut: becoming partly sunny today, temperature 60 to 65. Partly cloudy tonight, 40. Sunny tomorrow, 60 to 65. Wednesday, mostly cloudy. Afternoon rain showers, temperature 60. Thursday, mostly cloudy, scattered showers. There'll be a few afternoon thunderstorms, 60. And then partly sunny, scattered showers. Still with us on Friday, 65 to 70. Nice weather for the weekend. Saturday, mostly sunny, 75. More sun Sunday, 75 to 80. 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
4: 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Here's Jennifer Lado, creator of this incredible event.
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0: So good. That is music from Justin Bieber and Intentions. Now, Haley and Justin celebrating Mother's Day over the weekend. Do you follow them on Instagram? It's really fun because they are enjoying being parents so much. And of course, Haley, what a gorgeous mother, right? She is doing a fantastic job and just embracing this role in her life.
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6: Windham County Weather. The forecast for northeastern Connecticut. Partly sunny this afternoon. More clouds drifting through. Temperature 60 to 65. Partly cloudy tonight. Lower 40 and sunny low 60s tomorrow. Wednesday, mostly cloudy. Afternoon rain shower 60. And mostly cloudy Thursday. Scattered showers. Your afternoon thunderstorms. Temperatures around 60. Friday, partly sunny. Scattered showers upper 60s. And mostly sunny 75 Saturday. More sun 75 to 80 on Sunday. 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

0: Great performance from Bruno Mars and Lady Gaga, Die with a Smile. Bruno's on that romantic tour. I've had the pleasure of seeing him in this show, and he is quite the entertainer. I just thought the whole time, this guy's on another level, right? He is a true superstar and so very talented. If you get a chance to see the show, you will not be disappointed.
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2: The forecast for northeastern Connecticut, partly sunny this afternoon, more clouds drifting through, temperature 60 to 65, partly cloudy tonight, lower 40 and sunny low 60s tomorrow. Wednesday, mostly cloudy, afternoon rain, shower 60, and mostly cloudy Thursday, scattered showers, few afternoon thunderstorms, temperatures around 60. Friday, partly sunny, scattered showers, upper 60s, and mostly sunny 75 Saturday, more sun 75 to 80 on Sunday. 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
8: 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We'll provide local insights on a wide variety of medical topics, and we'll share a few laughs, too.
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1: AP News. I'm Ed Donahue. President Trump says after his latest rejection of Iran's peace proposal, the ceasefire is weak. He used a medical term to describe it.
2: I would call it the weakest right now. After reading the piece of garbage they sent us, I didn't even finish reading it. They said, I'm not going to waste my time reading it. I would say it's one of the weakest right now. It's on life support.
1: The president will travel to Beijing this week for a rescheduled summit with Chinese President Xi Jinping. He might try to convince Xi to get Iran closer to a deal.
2: They talk differently. I say, you're crazy. You're crazy people. You're nuts. You're not having a nuclear weapon.
1: The president says he will suspend the federal gas tax because of higher prices stemming from the war with Iran. Two more passengers evacuated from a cruise ship have tested positive for hantavirus. U.S. passengers are being quarantined, 16 in Nebraska, 2 in Atlanta. In a video statement, the captain of the cruise ship, Jan Dobrogowski, paid tribute to the passengers who suffered in the outbreak.
3: Most importantly, our thoughts are with the ones that are no longer with us. And whatever I say will not ease this loss. I'd like you to know that with us every day in our hearts and our thoughts.
1: On Capitol Hill, Senate Democrats are vowing to fight a $1 billion White House ballroom proposal. Republicans returning to Washington today are facing questions about it. University of Missouri officials say All-America running back Ahmad Hardy is in stable condition after being shot at a concert in Mississippi over the weekend. Moscow and Kyiv have accused each other of disregarding President Trump's request to stop their attacks. Meantime, the U.S. brokered 72-hour ceasefire between Russia and Ukraine is due to expire today. American and European officials are considering how they might steer the warring countries into further talks. This is AP News.
4: I'm John Mahan with WINY News, brought to you by Centerville Bank. The Connecticut Department of Transportation reports that road work is taking place on I-395 southbound between exits 41 Connecticut 101 and 38 Westcott Road in Killingly for 2.4 miles in effect today until shortly after 3 p.m. The right lane is closed. A Rhode Island woman was arrested following a reported assault in Thompson, where she reportedly displayed a knife on Sunday evening, according to Connecticut State Police. On Sunday, May 10th, at approximately 7:20 p.m., troopers from Troop D responded to Baker Road in the town of Thompson for a report of a disturbance. Troopers arrived on scene and interviewed numerous individuals, and minor injuries were reported. An investigation was conducted and found that one of the participants had pulled out a knife during the argument. Based on facts and circumstances of the investigation, 20-year-old Rose Bonner of North Smithfield, Rhode Island, was placed under arrest and charged with breach of peace second degree and threatening second degree. Bonner was released on a $1,500 non-surety bond and is scheduled to appear at Danielson Superior Court on May 27th. Two individuals were airlifted with serious injuries following a car versus motorcycle accident in Brooklyn on Sunday afternoon, according to Connecticut State Police. On Sunday, May 10th, at approximately 2:15 p.m., emergency crews and troopers from Troop D responded to a reported car versus motorcycle accident with serious injuries reported in the area of Providence Road, Route 6, and Brickyard Road in Brooklyn. According to the police report, a car being operated by 30-year-old Adam Capoxi of Canterbury was traveling westbound on Providence Road, and a Harley Davidson being operated by 36-year-old Alexander Roman of Brooklyn was traveling westbound on Providence Road behind the car when it struck the right portion of the rear of the car. Police say Roman was airlifted to UMass by Life Flight for suspected serious injuries. Roman's passenger, 35-year-old Maria Arcieri of Webster, Massachusetts, was also airlifted by helicopter to UMass for what state police are calling suspected life-threatening injuries. State police say this accident remains under investigation. State police were called to the Killingly High School after a threat toward the school was reported this morning. State police told WINY that at approximately 7:43 a.m. this morning, troopers from Troop D responded to Killingley High School for a possible threat to the school. Killingley Public Schools sent an updated message saying that the stay put at the high school that was initially put in place has been lifted. School officials said that after working closely with law enforcement to investigate the report, the information received was consistent with current hoaxes across the state and nation. The message said that at no time was there evidence of an active threat inside the school. Out of an abundance of caution, the school implemented their safety protocols while the matter was investigated. The Killingley Public Schools said in the message that they appreciate the quick response of law enforcement and the cooperation of their students, staff, and families as they work through this situation together. The Plainfield Board of Selectmen voted unanimously at its April 27th meeting to approve a payout of more than $44,000 for a KERMA claim, according to minutes published on the Town of Plainfield website. First Selectman Kevin Cunningham told WINY that this payout was in relation to a federal civil case known as LaPrade versus Plainfield Board of Education. The plaintiff is listed as Sandra LaPrade. Other defendants originally named included the Plainfield Board of Education, the Plainfield Central Middle School, the Plainfield Police Department, the Plainfield Public Schools, the Town of Plainfield, and several other individual defendants, some of which were eventually removed from the case. WINY News Time, 106. And now let's take a look at your forecast with WINY meteorologist Bill Jacquemin. Today becoming partly sunny, high 62-65. Tonight, partly cloudy, low near 40. Tomorrow, sunny, high 60-65. Tomorrow night, partly cloudy, low 40-45. Wednesday, mostly cloudy, afternoon rain showers, high near 60. And here at Broadcast House, it is 63 degrees, and that's your 1 o'clock report. I'm John Mahan with WINY News.

for a Monday because Mondays are hard. It is the least liked work day of the week. We're coming off Mother's Day from a great week, and we got to get back in the groove of things. We are playing the hits for you right now. Music from Fleetwood Mac.

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0: The perfect music for the workday, Taylor Swift, The Fate of Ophelia. And by the way, this is turning in to be one of her biggest hits ever. She's nominated for 8 American Music Awards. That award show will happen later this year. But this song, The Fate of Ophelia, up for Song of the Year. I'm Andrea Jackson. 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
2: The forecast for northeastern Connecticut, partly sunny this afternoon, more clouds drifting through, temperature 60 to 65, partly cloudy tonight, lower 40 and sunny low 60s tomorrow. Wednesday, mostly cloudy, afternoon rain, shower 60, and mostly cloudy Thursday, scattered showers, few afternoon thunderstorms, temperatures around 60. Friday, partly sunny, scattered showers, upper 60s, and mostly sunny 75 Saturday, more sun 75 to 80 on Sunday. 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This is WINY meteorologist Bill Jackman.
3: 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Here's Jennifer Lado, creator of this incredible event.
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0: 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I think they made like top five, but it just goes to show you, you could still have a great career even though you don't win American Idol. 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
9: Windham County weather. The forecast for northeastern Connecticut, partly sunny this afternoon, more clouds drifting through, temperature 60 to 65, partly cloudy tonight, lower 40 and sunny low 60s tomorrow. Wednesday, mostly cloudy, afternoon rain, shower 60, and mostly cloudy Thursday, scattered showers, your afternoon thunderstorms, temperatures around 60. Friday, partly sunny, scattered showers, upper 60s, and mostly sunny 75 Saturday, more sun 75 to 80 on Sunday. 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This is WINY meteorologist Bill Jackman.
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0: It's a fun one. That is music from Shaboozy, a bar song, and that is some fun road trip music. Maybe you took that short road trip to see mom for Mother's Day and you had us on the radio. Thank you for doing that. We appreciate it. And we also appreciate you making us your workday soundtrack. On the way, a great list of music. We've got some Harry Styles, As It Was, one of my favorites. Got some Billy Joel and Maroon 5.
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2: Windham County weather.
3: The forecast for northeastern Connecticut, partly sunny this afternoon, more clouds drifting through, temperature 60 to 65, partly cloudy tonight, lower 40 and sunny low 60s tomorrow. Wednesday, mostly cloudy, afternoon rain, shower 60, and mostly cloudy Thursday, scattered showers, your afternoon thunderstorms, temperatures around 60. Friday, partly sunny, scattered showers, upper 60s, and mostly sunny 75 Saturday, more sun 75 to 80 on Sunday. 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This is WINY meteorologist Bill Jackman.
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1: AP News, I'm Ed Donahue. President Trump says the Iran war ceasefire is not in good shape. The AP Sagar Magani has the story.
2: It's on life support.
3: The president spoke hours after rejecting Tehran's latest proposal for ending the war.
2: I would call it the weakest right now. After reading the piece of garbage they sent us, I didn't even finish reading it.
4: برای ما رضایت دیگران مهم نیست.
3: Iran's foreign ministry says it doesn't care if anyone's unhappy with the proposal. The two sides remain far apart on issues from rolling back Iran's nuclear activities to the U.S. blockade of its ports. President Trump's expected to use this week's China trip to urge President Xi Jinping into pressuring Iran. Beijing is the biggest buyer of Iran's sanctioned crude oil. Sagar Magani, Washington.
1: President Trump says he'll move to suspend the federal gasoline tax because of higher prices linked to the Iran war. A French woman and an American have tested positive for the hantavirus as nations around the world are repatriating passengers from a cruise ship hit by an outbreak and quarantine or isolate them. Three people died on the ship. Americans who were on board are being treated in Nebraska and in Atlanta. President Trump's message.
2: The one thing with this one is that it's much harder to catch. And we've had it for a long time. It's been around for a long time. People are very familiar with it. So, I hope it's fine. All I can do is everything that a president can do, which is actually somewhat limited.
1: Sales of previously occupied homes were essentially flat last month, another lackluster showing for the housing market during what is traditionally the busiest time of the year. Cole Thomas Allen, the man accused of storming the White House Correspondents' Association dinner while armed with guns and knives, pleaded not guilty to charges he attempted to kill President Trump and fired a shotgun at a Secret Service officer. This is AP News.
5: I'm John Mahan with WINY News. The Connecticut Department of Transportation reports that road work is taking place on I-395 southbound between exits 41, Connecticut 101, and 38 Westcott Road in Killingly for 2.4 miles at effect today until shortly after 3 p.m. The right lane is closed. A Rhode Island woman was arrested following a reported assault in Thompson, where she reportedly displayed a knife on Sunday evening, according to Connecticut State Police. On Sunday, May 10th, at approximately 7:20 p.m., troopers from Troop D responded to Baker Road in the town of Thompson for a report of a disturbance. Troopers arrived on scene and interviewed numerous individuals, and minor injuries were reported. An investigation was conducted and found that one of the participants had pulled out a knife during the argument. Based on facts and circumstances of the investigation, 20-year-old Rose Bonner of North Smithfield, Rhode Island, was placed under arrest and charged with breach of peace second degree and threatening second degree. Bonner was released on a $1,500 non-surety bond and is scheduled to appear at Danielson Superior Court on May 27th. The Plainfield Board of Selectmen voted unanimously at its April 27th meeting to approve a payout of more than $44,000 for a KERMA claim, according to minutes published on the Town of Plainfield website. First Selectman Kevin Cunningham told WINY that this payout was in relation to a federal civil case known as LaPrade versus Plainfield Board of Education. The plaintiff is listed as Sandra LaPrade. Defendants originally named included the Plainfield Board of Education, the Plainfield Central Middle School, the Plainfield Police Department, the Plainfield Public Schools, the Town of Plainfield, and several other individual defendants, some of which were eventually removed from the case. Federal court documents show the complaint was made under Title IX and other provisions of state and federal law in regard to the defendant's alleged failure to protect a minor plaintiff against peer-on-peer bullying and harassment while she was a student, as well as allegations that a staff member stopped the minor plaintiff from leaving the school building when her mother came to pick her up, kept the minor plaintiff in the guidance counselor's office against her will, falsely told the minor plaintiff that her mother might have been in a car accident, and sent the minor plaintiff home alone on a school bus without contacting anyone on her behalf. This federal civil case was filed following an incident previously reported by WINY where Sandra and Thomas LaPrade were arrested back on June 8, 2021 following a confrontation at the school, and in Thomas's case later at the police department and a hospital. State judicial records show Thomas pleaded guilty on January 27, 2022 to 3 felony counts of assault on public safety or health personnel and 1 misdemeanor count of second-degree breach of peace. Thomas was effectively sentenced to probation. Records do not currently show Sandra, who was initially charged with second-degree breach of peace and interfering with an officer, as having ending pending charges or convictions. And a major crimes investigation is ongoing in Willimantic following an early morning homicide on Sunday, according to the Willimantic Police Department. On Sunday, May 10th, at around 1:45 a.m., officers from the Willimantic Police Department responded to an apartment building on Main Street for the report of a shooting victim. WINY News Time, 2:06.
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5: And now let's take a look at your forecast with WINY meteorologist Bill Jackelman. Today becoming partly sunny, high 60 to 65. Tonight partly cloudy, low near 40. Tomorrow sunny, high 60 to 65. Tomorrow night partly cloudy, low 40 to 45. Wednesday mostly cloudy, afternoon rain showers, high near 60. And Thursday, mostly cloudy, scattered showers with a few afternoon thunderstorms. And here at Broadcast House, it is 63 degrees. And that is your 2 o'clock report. I'm John Mahan with WINY News. And now it's time to say good afternoon to Frankie Ashen.
7: Good afternoon, John. Good afternoon, listeners. How are you doing on this Monday, John?
5: I am doing excellent on this Monday. How about you there, Frankie?
7: I'm doing pretty dang good. How was your Mother's Day weekend?
5: Oh, it was an excellent Mother's Day weekend. We got to visit the mothers in the family and had a great time seeing them, giving them some well-deserved gifts and eating some delicious food and spending some quality time together. How about you?
7: I had a really good Mother's Day weekend. I took Grandma and Mom out to Bill's Bread and Breakfast, just hung out throughout the day, and it was nice to kind of catch up because I am a busy bee. I mean, we all are busy in our own ways, so it was just nice to triangulate, some may say, and just see where we all are in life right now. So, nice. And had some pretty good shows over the weekend with, you know, the Putnam County Spelling Bee at Chestnut Street Playhouse. So that was a lot of fun. And now I'm ready. I'm refreshed. I'm here for Monday. So what do you got going on in the newsroom, John?
5: Well, all kinds of things going on in the newsroom today, Frankie. We have a story previewing what's going to be a public hearing tonight with the Killingly Inland Wetlands and Watercourses Commission to address a proposed Amazon warehousing and distribution center at 228 Westcott Road. We have a story running today about what a big success the Danielson Veterans Coffee House First Thursday of the Month food share was last Thursday.
7: Yay.
5: We have a story running today. Unfortunately, there was another situation at Killingly High School with a reported threat turned out to apparently be part of a hoax, but still very unfortunate. Really disruptive, this trend that's been going on across the country, really. Very frustrating situation. You know, it has been busy with the motor vehicle accidents, etc., among a number of other stories that we're running today, Frankie, but some of what we have going on. What do you have going on?
7: We've got our Action Packed schedule in a little bite-sized afternoon show. That is because we have some high school baseball to get into today at 3:45. But before that, we have plenty for you to smile about. We have a question of the day recap. How long does it take you to get ready in the morning? We had some really interesting responses, some aspirational, some that have me like, all right, okay, maybe I'm doing okay. But it's all right. We all have our own sort of like threshold of what it takes to be a human at the start of the day. And that is something to respect no matter what. We have our CAP Awards. That's right, our Community Athletic Performer Awards in honor of Ray Brousseau. This is going to be a fun one. We're going to honor two student athletes in the area, and we'll have Willie Bisquette here on the scene to go ahead and award each of these students. So stay tuned for more information on that. We have a new This or That to get into at 3:30. It'll be quick because soon we'll be switching over to baseball with Gary Wilcox and Ray Beausoleil. So today it is Plainfield at Putnam / Tortolot. It is going to air at 3:45 p.m. It's going to be a good one. Stay tuned. We have enough, or rather a lot, for you today. Any words of wisdom for our friends listening at home, John?
5: Words of wisdom, I would simply say, just please make sure that we're driving carefully. We've had some bad accidents lately, and I'd like to see us head in a correct direction with that, because it hasn't been so great as of late.
7: Exactly. Keep your eyes on the road, folks. It's not just you out there speeding along. It's a whole community of folks that we got to keep each other safe. All right, folks, stay tuned. We got good stuff for you. Thank you for choosing us to listen to every day. 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

0: forecast for northeastern Connecticut, becoming partly sunny this afternoon. More clouds drifting in, 60 to 65. Clouds exiting again tonight, partly cloudy, 40 degrees. Sunshine, 60 to 65 tomorrow. Wednesday, mostly cloudy. Afternoon rain shower, 60. Thursday, mostly cloudy. Scattered showers, few afternoon thunderstorms, 60. Partly sunny, scattered showers, 65 to 70 Friday. Saturday, more sun, 75. Mostly sunny, upper 70 Sunday. This is WINY meteorologist Bill Jacquemin.
1: It is currently 63 degrees here at Broadcast House.
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1: I'm John Mahan with WINY News. The Connecticut Department of Transportation reports that road work is taking place on I-395 southbound between exits 41 Connecticut 101 and 38 Westcott Road in Killingly for 2.4 miles in effect today until shortly after 3 p.m. The right lane is closed. A major crimes investigation is ongoing in Willimantic following an early morning homicide on Sunday, according to the Willimantic Police Department. On Sunday, May 10th, at approximately 1:45 a.m., officers from the Willimantic Police Department responded to an apartment building on Main Street for the report of a shooting victim. Officers arrived on the scene within minutes, at which time they located one male victim suffering from a gunshot wound to the chest. Officers immediately began performing life-saving efforts until the arrival of Willimantic Fire EMS, who took over medical care from the responding officers. Despite the exhausted efforts of all first responders involved, the victim was pronounced deceased at the scene. While the exact circumstances leading up to the incident remain under investigation, preliminary findings indicate that a confrontation occurred inside the apartment between a suspect and the victim. During the altercation, the suspect produced a pistol and shot the victim before fleeing the scene. The Connecticut State Police Eastern District Major Crime Squad was contacted and were on site actively processing the scene on Sunday. At this time, the identity of the victim is being withheld pending notification of next of kin. This investigation remains active and ongoing. In Killingly, a public hearing is scheduled to continue at tonight's meeting of the Inland Wetlands and Watercourses Commission to address what was last month confirmed to be a proposed Amazon warehousing and distribution center at 228 Westcott Road. As reported, the application from Ryan Companies U.S. Inc. is to construct a new warehousing and distribution center totaling more than 1.37 million square feet on a roughly 556-acre assemblage consisting of about 340 acres for development, including an approximately 76-acre conservation easement, and with around 216 acres proposed to be deeded to the town of Killingly for conservation. The proposed project includes associated landscaping, stormwater drainage improvements, parking, loading spaces, wetland crossings, over 22,000 square feet of wetland disturbance, upland review area activity, and proposed mitigation measures, including just under 17,000 square feet of wetland restoration. Tonight's IWWC meeting is scheduled to take place at 7 p.m. in the town meeting room on the second floor of the Killingly Town Hall, located at 172 Main Street in Danielson. The Danielson Veterans Coffee House First Thursday of the Month food share was very busy last Thursday. WINY caught up with Bruce Hay, the organizer of the monthly event and vice president of the Danielson Veterans Coffee House.
2: 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We had over 30,000 pounds of food. 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We also had Putnam Walmart and Brooklyn Walmart here today, and they were blown away with our operation, and they want to help us out even more. It's just unbelievable the help we get from the community and those around us.
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3: 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It's really incredible work.
1: The next free food share event will be Thursday, June 4th at 9:30 a.m. at the Farmers Market Pavilion, 18 Kennedy Drive in Putnam. 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
0: Magic and Enchantment is coming to Putnam on Saturday, May 16th from 10 a.m. to 4 p.m. It's Fairy and Magic Fest and Putnam's first ever street art festival. Here's Jennifer Lado, creator of this incredible event.
4: We're planning a very special day in Putnam. The Union Square side of Main Street will come alive with over 45 vendors, miniature ponies, magicians, dancing witches, live music, a costume contest, and more. Kids and adults are encouraged to dress up and make some memories at Fairy and Magic Fest this Saturday. On the other side of Main Street, we will debut the first ever street art festival with 18 artists who will make the streets come alive with their best chalk art creations. We are really excited about this new event and hope you will join us on Saturday, May 16th in downtown Putnam.
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1: And now let's take a look at your forecast with WINY meteorologist Bill Jackwoman. Today becoming partly sunny, high 60 to 65. Tonight partly cloudy, low near 40. Tomorrow sunny, high 60 to 65. Tomorrow night partly cloudy, low 40 to 45. Wednesday mostly cloudy, afternoon rain showers, high near 60. Thursday mostly cloudy, scattered showers with a few afternoon thunderstorms, high near 60. And here at Broadcast House, it is 60 degrees, and that's your 2:30 report. I'm John Mahan with WINY News, and now back to Frankie Ashen.
5: Welcome back, John. Welcome back, listeners. I happen to have a very special guest in the studio today. Everyone say hello to our intern extraordinaire, Charlotte Donovan. Hello, Charlotte.
6: Hi. Charlotte.
5: How you doing?
6: I'm good.
5: Doing good? All right. Anything new since the last time we saw you?
6: Yes. I've been talking about this for like 3 weeks, but I finally had my concert.
5: Yes.
1: Oh, cool.
5: How did it go?
6: So it was a little, I had a bit of a malfunction. So, basically we have three orchestras. They play, one of them plays, my orchestra plays, and then the third one, then we all come together for a finale and we play two pieces.
5: Yep.
6: And I play the cello, and with the cello, there's a little metal rod that has a little pointy thing at the bottom called the end peg, which sticks into the ground, and you hold the cello like in between your thighs.
5: Okay.
6: But unfortunately, mine was not, it was slipping constantly on the floor.
5: It
6: has a little poke thing, yeah. But during dress rehearsal, I was actually absolutely shredding the floor. So I thought, I'll put on the little rubber thing, even though I can't play with the rubber thing. I'll just, you know, pray it works out. It didn't. It would not stick. So I was holding up my entire cello with my thumb while using that same hand to play.
5: Buff.
6: Oh, it was not buff, though, because it was so difficult. And it was so, and I was like, was barely playing too, because I was playing the notes wrong, and it was so difficult. And that was the part that was for our orchestra.
5: Mm-hmm.
6: For the finale, I said, I don't care about these floors whatsoever, and I'm just going to get rid of the rubber piece. And then I played fine.
5: Yes.
6: But it was so difficult. My hand was like uncontrollably shaking by the time I stopped, because my poor little thumb was holding up the weight of an
5: you're
6: entire
5: like Atlas.
6: Cello.
5: And my cello.
6: Yes, and my dress pants were too slippery, so if I even tried to like hold on to it like, with my thighs, then the thing slipped out even more.
5: Why
6: so
5: is
6: it would
5: like
6: run away.
5: Three Stooges sort of
6: exactly.
5: like physical
6: it was just,
5: comedy.
6: It just wasn't fair.
5: I was gonna say, and it isn't fair, because I know that you like you rehearse and you train and you do your best, so that really is a bummer. I'm sorry that happened.
6: It was fine, because it's funny and it's something to talk about, and apparently no one noticed, so.
5: Hey, there you go. Well.
6: Even my stand partner didn't, so that means, you know, the one I was stabbing with my bow, because no one separates the cello chairs enough, but.
5: So many things. So many things had you fighting for your life, but I'm proud of you, Charlotte. And like folks said, there's probably no one who really noticed, except for you, which sometimes is the hardest, because it's like, I know I could do better, but you were literally like fighting gravity.
6: Yes,
5: so.
6: I was like sweating. I was like full on, I was like, there was it was cinematic. There was like beads of sweat falling down my face. I was like, I've just got to keep a hold of this cello.
5: Well, I'm glad to have you here. And I'm also very excited to hear about your next musical foray when the time comes. But for now, we have a question of the day recap. It simply is, how long does it take you to get ready in the morning? John, I mentioned the last time I asked this that it was about like 30, 35 minutes for me. I adjusted.
1: Okay.
5: Because my truth is like closer to 45 minutes. It's just, I think I was being too kind to myself before. So I said that on the Facebook status. You mentioned like you could do a tight 20.
1: Yeah, I could do 20.
5: Charlotte, tell me about it. How long does it take you to get ready in the morning?
6: So I shower in the morning. One, because my hair, like, it's if my hair is wet, then it like resets. So I have a brief period of time before it dries to like tell it what to do.
5: Yes.
6: And that, it doesn't work. And it wakes me up in the morning. So I typically give myself an hour. Like, I wake up an hour before I need to leave. Mm-hmm. And then that's enough time because I like to dilly-dally as well.
5: You're telling me.
6: But there was one time I woke up late for school and I took my shower and got completely ready in less than 15 minutes.
1: Wow.
5: Scary.
6: Which I don't want anyone saying, oh, well then I wonder how clean she actually got. Very right. Well. I was just rushing the whole time. Because like I said, like, I leave time to dilly-dally. If I didn't, everything. Then, you know, I probably would get out of there a lot faster. But
5: yep.
6: I just kind of hang around sometimes, just stand there for a bit.
5: I'm the same way. I get distracted very easily. And that means that when I was going to my Hartford internship, I had to leave my house by like 6:45. So of course I'm waking up at 5:30 to spend like 30 minutes doing nothing but being a human, waking up being a human. So I feel that. I want to know, folks, how long does it take you to get ready in the morning? Let's look at some of our listener responses. Denise says, I used to be up and out in no time when I was teaching. Relatable. My gram does the same thing. Now that I'm retired, however, well, I'm not telling. All right, Denise, keep your secrets. Matt says, I'm a fireman. I can be ready and out the door in 2 minutes or less.
6: Yeah.
5: What?
6: Wow. Train for it, too.
5: Yeah, I was going to say, that's a whole different thing, training for it. And that has me like, all right, aspirational. Thank you, Matt, for all that you do for our local community.
1: But
5: and
1: being
5: holy
1: out the
5: cannoli.
1: Door when you're a fire, like, you're not taking a shower and brushing your teeth.
5: Yeah, that's a different thing.
1: Like, I don't care if you have some bad breath, if your hair's not brushed, like, if my house
5: like,
1: is burning
5: down.
1: Like,
5: get the hose.
1: You're exactly. You're coming over, and thank you so much for your service.
5: Yes, exactly.
6: Like a vomit, then jumping into your pants and your boots on the door.
1: Exactly,
5: being flung
1: right?
5: out of the bed and just outside immediately. Stephanie says, I can get up, make breakfast and lunch, take a shower, and be out the door in 30 minutes. How does it feel being the strongest soldier among us, Stephanie? Adam says, from the alarm going off to walking out the door, 6 minutes if I had to.
6: What?
5: Wow.
6: Oh, wow.
5: Hey, what's going
6: out the
5: what's,
6: door? You don't take a few minutes
5: nothing
6: to,
5: else?
6: You know, stand around before
5: do
6: the
5: a little
6: door.
5: Water? Yeah, you don't stand around your door. Interesting. Adam also says, I try to give myself a solid 20, though, so I can catch some sports center. So that's so funny because it's like not 20 for me to do more in my morning routine. It's to make sure that the Bruins won. I can relate. Lynn says, I'm simple, and because I'm late for everything in life, I'm simple, and I'm late for everything in life and refuse to change, so 5 minutes. Lynn, what? Wait, I'm seeing the vision. Because I'm late to everything, I have to be really, like, quick with my getting ready.
6: Oh.
5: I see. Leona's baking company says, just me, 15 minutes. With kids, 2 hours. I can't even imagine. Misty says, I'm not a morning person, so literally 3 or 4 hours. Unless I'm forced to work too early, then it takes me 15 minutes. I do everything the night before so I can sleep or relax longer. 3 or 4 hours? I'm trying to get like you, Misty. And then Kenneth says, I'm retired. Sometimes I go the whole day without getting ready. Intriguing. Once again, wish I was you. Let me in. Let me retire early at 27. Can you imagine? All right, folks. That is our question of the day recap. We have a variety of folks in our WINY community. Folks who get up out of bed, like Charlotte said, Wallace and Gromit style, flung out 2 minutes, 6 minutes. Others who take hours and hours. And you know what? Let's just try and find a good in-between, folks. Be human. Allow yourself some time. And next up, we have something very cool. We have our Ray Brousseau Community Athletic Performer Awards that is going to be facilitated by Willie Bisquette. And this is in honor of two amazing community student athletes from Woodstock Academy. So let's tap in. There'll be a Facebook Live, 3 o'clock. We'll see you there. All right, folks, we're rocking with you because you're rocking with us on WINY 1350
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0: forecast for northeastern Connecticut, becoming partly sunny this afternoon, more clouds drifting in, 60 to 65. Clouds exiting again tonight, partly cloudy, 40 degrees, sunshine 60 to 65 tomorrow. Wednesday, mostly cloudy, afternoon rain shower 60. Thursday, mostly cloudy, scattered showers, few afternoon thunderstorms 60. Partly sunny, scattered shower 65 to 70 Friday. Saturday, more sun 75, mostly sunny, upper 70s Sunday. This is WINY meteorologist Bill Jacquemin.
1: It is currently 61 degrees here at Broadcast House.
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1: AP News. I'm Ed Donahue. President Trump says the Iran war ceasefire is not in good shape. The AP Sagar Magani has the story.
2: It's on life support.
3: The president spoke hours after rejecting Tehran's latest proposal for ending the war.
2: I would call it the weakest right now. After reading that piece of garbage they sent us, I didn't even finish reading it.
4: برای ما رضایت دیگران مهم نیست.
3: Iran's foreign ministry says it doesn't care if anyone's unhappy with the proposal. The two sides remain far apart on issues from rolling back Iran's nuclear activities to the U.S. blockade of its ports. President Trump's expected to use this week's China trip to urge President Xi Jinping into pressuring Iran. Beijing is the biggest buyer of Iran's sanctioned crude oil. Sagar Magani, Washington.
1: President Trump says he'll move to suspend the federal gasoline tax because of higher prices linked to the Iran war. A French woman and an American have tested positive for the hantavirus as nations around the world are repatriating passengers from a cruise ship hit by an outbreak and quarantine or isolate them. Three people died on the ship. Americans who are on board are being treated in Nebraska and in Atlanta. President Trump's message.
2: The one thing with this one is that it's much harder to catch. And we've had it for a long, it's been around for a long time. People are very familiar with it. So, I hope it's fine. All I can do is everything that a president can do, which is actually somewhat limited.
1: Sales of previously occupied homes were essentially flat last month, another lackluster showing for the housing market during what is traditionally the busiest time of the year. Cole Thomas Allen, the man accused of storming the White House Correspondents Association dinner while armed with guns and knives, pleaded not guilty to charges he attempted to kill President Trump and fired a shotgun at a Secret Service officer. This is AP News.
5: I'm John Mahan with WINY News, brought to you by the Burns Insurance Agency in Dayville and Norwich. State police were called to the Killenly High School after a threat toward the school was reported this morning. State police told WINY that at approximately 6:43 a.m. this morning, troopers from Troop D responded to Killenly High School for a possible threat to the school. Killenly Public Schools sent an updated message saying that the stay put at the high school that was initially put in place has been lifted. School officials said that after working closely with law enforcement to investigate the report, the information received was consistent with current hoaxes across the state and nation. The message said that at no time was there evidence of an active threat inside the school. Out of an abundance of caution, the school implemented their safety protocols while the matter was investigated. The Killenly Public Schools said in the message that they appreciate the quick response of law enforcement and the cooperation of their students, staff, and families as they work through this situation together. Two individuals were airlifted with serious injuries following a car versus motorcycle accident in Brooklyn on Sunday afternoon, according to the Connecticut State Police. On Sunday, May 10th, at approximately 2:15 p.m., emergency crews and troopers from Troop D responded to a reported car versus motorcycle accident with serious injuries reported in the area of Providence Road, Route 6, and Brickyard Road in Brooklyn. According to the police report, a car being operated by 30-year-old Adam Capoxi of Canterbury was traveling westbound on Providence Road, and a Harley Davidson being operated by 36-year-old Alexander Roman of Brooklyn was traveling westbound on Providence Road behind the car when it struck the right portion of the rear of the car. Police say Roman was airlifted to UMass by Life Flight for suspected serious injuries. Roman's passenger, 35-year-old Maria Arcieri of Webster, Massachusetts, was also airlifted by helicopter to UMass for what state police are calling suspected life-threatening injuries. State police say this accident remains under investigation. The Plainfield Board of Selectmen voted unanimously at its April 27th meeting to approve a payout of more than $44,000 for a KERMA claim According to minutes published on the Town of Plainfield website, First Selectman Kevin Cunningham told WINY that this payout was in relation to a federal civil case known as LaPrade versus Plainfield Board of Education. The plaintiff is listed as Sandra LaPrade. Defendants originally named included the Plainfield Board of Education, the Plainfield Central Middle School, the Plainfield Police Department, the Plainfield Public Schools, the Town of Plainfield, and several other individual defendants, some of which were eventually removed from the case. Federal court documents show the complaint was made under Title IX and other provisions of state and federal law in regard to the defendant's alleged failure to protect a minor plaintiff against peer-on-peer bullying and harassment while she was a student, as well as allegations that a staff member stopped the minor plaintiff from leaving the school building when her mother came to pick her up, kept the minor plaintiff in the guidance counselor's office against her will, falsely told the minor plaintiff that her mother might have been in a car accident, and sent the minor plaintiff home alone on a school bus without contacting anyone on her behalf. This federal civil case was filed following an incident previously reported by WINY where Sandra and Thomas LaPrade were arrested back on June 8, 2021, following a confrontation at the school, and in Thomas's case later at the police department and a hospital. State judicial records show Thomas pleaded guilty on January 27, 2022 to 3 felony counts of assault on public safety or health personnel and 1 misdemeanor count of second-degree breach of peace. Thomas was effectively sentenced to probation. Records do not currently show Sandra, who was initially charged with second-degree breach of peace and interfering with an officer, as having any pending charges or convictions. WINY News Time, 306.

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0: With WINY meteorologist Bill Jacquemin. Tonight, partly cloudy, low near 40. Tomorrow, sunny, high 60 to 65. Tomorrow night, partly cloudy, low 40 to 45. Wednesday, mostly cloudy, afternoon rain showers, high near 60. Thursday, mostly cloudy, scattered showers with a few afternoon thunderstorms, high near 60. And here at Broadcast House, it's 64 degrees, and that's your 3 o'clock report, brought to you by the Burns Insurance Agency in Dayville and Norwich. I'm John Mahan with WINY News, and now back to Frankie Ashen.
2: Welcome.
0: And Charlotte Donovan.
2: Well, actually,
0: or is she still here with us?
2: Not yet. Okay. Not so much any longer. She is out and about because we happen to have two, maybe even three, very special guests in the studio today. I would like to say it's time now for the WINY Ray Brousseau Cap Awards, brought to you by the Putnam Rotary Club, with special thanks to Woodstock Building Associates, Gilman and Vallad Funeral Homes, and Doug and Gail Porter. That's right. That's the Community Athletic Performer Awards. We happen to have three very special guests in the studio today. Let's start off with our Willie Bousquet. Hello, Willie. How you doing?
3: Good afternoon, Frankie.
2: Good afternoon. How is it bringing these bright faces into the studio
3: today? Let me just tell you this. We are amongst superstars.
2: Superstars
3: this afternoon. We're going to learn a lot from them.
2: Very nice.
3: And I'm looking forward to it. And tell us who we're going to learn a lot from.
2: Let's go down the line. I would like everyone to say a big hello to Lily Morgis. Hello, Lily.
4: Hello.
2: How are you doing?
4: I'm doing great. How are you?
2: I'm doing pretty good. I always love having new folks in my studio. I'm always like, well, this is so special. Come teach me all that you know. So I'm excited to learn a little bit more about why you are a community athletic performer. All right, and coming down the line, we have Thatcher Patterson. Hello, Thatcher.
5: Hello, how are you?
2: I am doing exceptional. I love seeing folks in my stew, like I had said before. And both of you are from the Woodstock Academy. Not mm-hmm. just that, but also track and field stars. So we're going to get into that very soon. I'll bump it back to our very own Willie Bousquet. Who is in the stew?
3: Stars, we have record holders here.
2: Okay.
3: Record holders.
2: Now, hold on.
3: Yeah. Lily throws implements. You know what the implements are?
2: I happen to know about the implements.
3: I'm going to test her because we'll see.
2: Okay.
3: Because I know Lily knows what the implements
2: yep.
3: are. Tell us what the implements are.
2: Number one, shot put.
4: Yep.
2: Number two, javelin.
4: Yep. Yeah.
2: Number three, discus.
4: Yes.
2: And I'm hyping myself up. No one else is trying to do.
3: She's the school record holder in
4: the discus throw.
2: Very exceptional. Okay, and what is this record?
4: I throw 140 feet 3 inches.
2: Okay, and what was like the last record, I should say, in context?
3: That's a great question.
2: So, I'm sorry if I'm surprised.
3: You are really on top of your game today. What was the former record?
4: I don't remember the exact inches. It was around 125 feet. I want to say 4 inches.
3: You smashed the record.
2: That's what
3: you
2: I'm
3: didn't
2: saying.
3: Just break it by this. You broke it by this.
2: Exactly.
3: Holy macaroni.
2: That was what I was trying to get. I was like, so what does that look like? And you're like, oh, like it's hard. Yeah 15 extra feet, you said?
4: Yes.
2: Feet. So, yeah. Holy cannoli.
3: Yeah, that's
2: incredible.
3: That's unbelievable. And her team is unbelievable, right? Talk
4: yes.
3: about your team.
4: We are 4-0 right now. The girls' team is doing an amazing job. Everyone is bonding so well. We have some new
2: great.
4: Faces who are doing an amazing job and some old faces who are just absolutely killing it. And I'm so happy to be a part of a team that has such a great energy together.
3: And goals?
4: We are going for a state championship. We were short last year.
2: Mm-hmm.
4: We crushed it at ECC's, and we have ECC's
2: right.
4: up and coming next week on Wednesday. I would definitely recommend showing up.
2: Yes.
4: But yes, that's our goal, state championship. Our girls can do it.
2: I was going to say, I'm hearing that not only can you do it, it's been done in different ways. We'll do it.
4: We'll do it.
3: They were inches away from it last year.
2: Okay.
3: So they feel like they're going to overcome. What was the school that was just a little bit ahead of you?
4: It was Hill House.
3: Okay, so
2: gotcha.
3: They're going to overcome.
2: That, it sounds like 15 feet of comeuppance. So let's go.
3: Yes, that's how they're going to do it. But we also have a president amongst us.
2: Ooh.
3: She's the president of?
4: Fresh.
2: What's Fresh? Oh,
4: so Fresh stands for Family Related Effective Solutions for Humanity. So we are
2: a awesome.
4: Community service-based organization that focuses on the quiet corner of Connecticut that can be overlooked sometimes. And we've been working a lot with the community kitchen, which is mm-hmm. just right by our school. And we've been helping with food prep, and we go and talk to the folks that grab lunch on Mondays.
3: So I love they're that. Continually volunteering.
2: Yes, altruism.
3: And she is successful in the classroom. Four honor societies to her credit.
2: What?
3: Four honor. Give
2: How
3: us
2: does
3: those
2: that even
3: four
2: happen?
3: Honor societies you're involved in.
4: I'm involved in scholar athlete, Spanish, mm-hmm. social studies, and English.
2: I see. Okay.
3: Wow! Wow! Wow!
2: Just
3: wow! Four
2: just
3: wows.
2: Whatever.
3: For four honor societies, and she's going to go to school and throw the discus.
2: Okay.
3: And where are you going to throw it?
4: I'm going to throw at Southern Connecticut State University.
2: Come on, Southern. Let's see. What is that? Nope, I'm thinking of Central. I'm like, Blue Devils?
3: No.
4: The Owls.
3: The Owls.
2: Don't come for me, folks. No. Please don't come
3: My
2: for
3: wife
2: me.
3: Was an owl.
2: I see. Okay. Hoot.
3: She's a hoot. So what are you going to major in?
4: I'm going to major in business.
2: Lovely.
4: And I'm going to minor in culinary arts.
2: Okay, wait a second.
3: She could be running a restaurant.
2: Yeah.
3: She could be doing a lot of different things. She could be managing a lot of facilities or whatever she wants to do
2: yep.
3: with that business piece mm-hmm. to go along with culinary arts. Yeah.
2: Short derail, what sort of brought you to a culinary passion?
4: Probably my grandmother. I mean, she loves Sweet. To cook a lot, and I loved going to her house as a kid and eating a lot of food because that's the positive out of cooking. You get to eat yep. anything. I think she's been a important figure guiding me on that way. So
3: and That's the positive beautiful. About this experience today is you get to get coronated, and they know what's going to happen. A drum roll, please.
2: Drum roll incoming.
3: She's going to coronate herself.
2: Voila!
3: There it
2: Look
3: is.
2: Look at this. Congratulations, Lily.
4: Thank
2: How does
4: you.
2: It feel with that
4: Feels
2: crown?
4: Amazing.
2: Yes.
3: It's almost life-changing, so awesome. Isn't
4: it's
3: it?
4: Life-changing.
2: That's what I thought when I saw your face.
3: And the amazing Lily, meet the amazing Thatcher.
2: Tell me about it, Thatcher. What's going on?
5: I'm
3: what events
5: well.
3: And track, Thatcher, are you involved with?
5: I am a jumper. My main two are the long and the triple, but I dabble in the sprints as well.
2: Got you. Okay.
3: And he's been involved in track for how many years?
5: 6 years now.
3: He hasn't been at Woodstock for 6 years.
2: Exactly.
3: He did it. He did it in middle school.
2: Now, is that unusual, some may say, or is it kind of like a high school sort of start for some of these
3: Some people
2: track events.
3: Just begin track in high school. You're right. So, but there is middle school track.
2: Mm-hmm.
3: So he's been participating since what grade?
5: Seventh grade.
2: Voila.
3: Mm-hmm. Voila is mm-hmm. right. He's also involved with the soccer team. And his boys' track team is...

0: It's amongst us today.
1: Mm-hmm. And I know that y'all are going to get there. I just feel it. I feel it in the studio today.
0: Mm-hmm. You feel it? Well, he also just received the male CIAC Scholar Athlete Award. And hey. Did you go to the banquet already?
2: I did. I went to the banquet.
0: And where was the banquet?
2: It was at the AquaTurf in Southington.
1: Got you.
0: Cool.
1: Okay. Look at that.
0: Congratulations. And another president amongst us.
1: What's up?
0: You're the president
1: these?
0: Of what?
1: Come on,
0: Thatcher.
2: I am the president of EarthSave at the Woodstock Academy.
1: Exceptional. Okay, so I'm assuming through EarthSave, this is a sustainability focus group.
2: Yes, it is.
1: So we've got sustainability in the community, taking care of them, while also over here taking care of our environment. That is so. We need you. We need both of y'all so bad. So this is great.
0: And what were you recently involved in with EarthSave?
2: Well, a few weeks ago, we just hosted the annual Earth Save Summit, which is becoming a tradition, where we bring in a bunch of older middle school and younger high school classes and educate them on different parts of the environment. We even had a little class on live possums that showed what kind of creatures they were, how they lived, and what they do.
1: I love that. So were you in charge of one of those presentations, or was it sort of a group effort?
2: It was mostly a group effort, but I ran one of the art ones with Miss Bud at the Woodstock Academy. We created little fish made out of trash to symbolize how the more trash goes on your fish, the less trash goes in the ocean. So,
1: I love that. Okay, so, getting folks involved.
0: So I had four wows for Lily.
1: Yes.
0: For her four honor societies?
1: Yes.
0: I would have six wows.
1: What's
0: for Thatcher? Thatcher, tell us what your six wows are.
2: I'm in science, math, social studies, Spanish, scholar athlete, and national.
1: So many that you have to hesitate thinking about.
0: I was looking at
1: amazing.
0: My list just to make sure in case I had to back them up a little bit.
1: Right.
0: All those honor societies. So, you know, we've got a lot of high and mighty people here today. And
1: a lot of time.
0: So, right.
1: A lot of time spent on all this.
0: All right. And we have an owl and we have Thatcher. Where are you going to school?
2: I'm going to be a Husky next year.
1: You got Huskies? Woo!
0: And he wants to major in?
2: Finance.
1: Love. I mean,
0: so he wants to travel the world. Am I correct when I?
2: Yes, you are.
0: He's hoping that that finance degree takes him around the planet.
1: Mm-hmm.
0: That's and maybe he'll save the planet.
1: Yeah, save the planet, go around it. Where would you like to land first in the you know, dream of travels?
2: I've never been to Greece. I'd love to go to Greece.
1: I have heard amazing things. I believe in you.
2: Thank you.
0: And we believe in you so much that we're going to coronate you.
1: All right? I have.
0: Here's
1: a drum
0: the
1: roll
0: coronation
1: for you.
0: Of Thatcher. Thank you, Lily.
1: Voila! Congratulations! How does that feel, having that crown upon your
2: feels
1: head?
2: Feels great. I feel like a king.
1: Yes! This is what I like to hear.
0: Oh, not like a president? Like a king?
2: Yeah. Kind of step beyond.
1: Yeah, I was going to say, just leveling up just a little bit.
0: So, we have been so lucky, and I say this every time we have an interview, but we have been so lucky to have two wonderful students from the Woodstock Academy here today.
1: Absolutely.
0: And let's keep our streak alive. We got two more schools to do in the coming weeks, and let's keep that streak alive. But Lily, Thatcher, I wish you the best, and I know there's only good things coming in the future for each of you.
1: Y'all are the best and the brightest. Thank you for joining us today at WINY.
3: Thank you.
1: All right. That's our Ray Brousseau Community Athletic Performer Awards. Stay tuned. We got some good stuff for you for our afternoon show. Thank you all.

0: forecast for northeastern Connecticut becoming partly sunny this afternoon. More clouds drifting in, 60 to 65. Clouds exiting again tonight, partly cloudy, 40 degrees. Sunshine, 60 to 65 tomorrow. Wednesday, mostly cloudy. Afternoon rain shower, 60. Thursday, mostly cloudy. Scattered showers, few afternoon thunderstorms, 60. Partly sunny, scattered showers, 65 to 70 Friday. Saturday, more sun, 75. Mostly sunny, upper 70 Sunday. This is WINY meteorologist Bill Jackman.
1: It is currently 62 degrees here at Broadcast House.
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6: 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Here's Jennifer Lado, creator of this incredible event.
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16: I'm John Mahan with WINY News. A Rhode Island woman was arrested following a reported assault in Thompson, where she reportedly displayed a knife on Sunday evening, according to Connecticut State Police. On Sunday, May 10th, at approximately 7:20 p.m., troopers from Troop D responded to Baker Road in the town of Thompson for a report of a disturbance. Troopers arrived on scene and interviewed numerous individuals, and minor injuries were reported. An investigation was conducted and found that one of the participants had pulled out a knife during the argument. Based on facts and circumstances of the investigation, 20-year-old Rose Bonner of North Smithfield, Rhode Island, was placed under arrest and charged with breach of peace second degree and threatening second degree. Bonner was released on a $1,500 non-surety bond and is scheduled to appear at Danielson Superior Court May 27th. The Danielson Veterans Coffee House First Thursday of the Month food share was very busy last Thursday. WINY caught up with Bruce Hay, the organizer of the monthly event and vice president of the Danielson Veterans Coffee House.
17: 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We had over 30,000 pounds of food. We've had the Hometown Foundation to come up and see our operation. We also had Putnam Walmart and Brooklyn Walmart here today, and they were blown away with our operation, and they want to help us out even more. It's just unbelievable the help we get from the community and those around us.
16: Megan Sullivan, Events and Marketing Manager for the Hometown Foundation, made the drive to Putnam and was impressed with what she saw.
18: I'm incredibly blown away by the community. The Danielson Veterans Coffee House is doing incredible work here, and I'm really excited to hopefully we can do more partnership when Hometown Foundation can be a part of it as well, because it's really incredible work.
16: The next free food share event will be Thursday, June 4th at 9:30 a.m. at the Farmers Market Pavilion, 18 Kennedy Drive in Putnam. In Killingly, a public hearing is scheduled to continue at tonight's meeting of the Inland Wetlands and Watercourses Commission to address what was last month confirmed to be a proposed Amazon warehousing and distribution center at 228 Westcott Road. As reported, the application from Orion Companies U.S. Inc. is to construct a new warehousing and distribution center totaling more than 1.37 million square feet on a roughly 556-acre assemblage consisting of about 340 acres for development, including an approximately 76-acre conservation easement, and with around 216 acres proposed to be deeded to the town of Killingly for conservation. The proposed project includes associated landscaping, stormwater drainage improvements, parking, loading spaces, wetland crossings, over 22,000 square feet of wetland disturbance, upland review area activity, and proposed mitigation measures, including just under 17,000 square feet of wetland restoration. Tonight's IWWC meeting is scheduled to take place at 7 p.m. in the town meeting room on the second floor of the Killingly Town Hall, located at 172 Main Street in Danielson. And a major crimes investigation is ongoing in Willimantic following an early morning homicide on Sunday, according to the Willimantic Police Department. WINY News Time, 3:36.
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16: And now let's take a look at your forecast with WINY meteorologist Bill Jackman. Tonight, partly cloudy, low near 40. Tomorrow, sunny, high 60 to 65. Tomorrow night, partly cloudy, low 40 to 45. Wednesday, mostly cloudy, afternoon rain showers, high near 60. And Thursday, mostly cloudy, scattered showers with a few afternoon thunderstorms, high near 60. And here at Broadcast House, it is 64 degrees, and that's your 3:30 report. I'm John Mahon with WINY News, and now back to Frankie Ashen.
20: Welcome back. We also have Charlotte
16: and
20: Donovan.
16: Charlotte Donovan. Yes, I didn't want to misintroduce her again. I'm looking at just the back of her head. I'm like, I think that's Charlotte. But
20: yes.
16: I'm staring at her through a glare, and I just see, like, the back of a hooded sweatshirt and hair. So
20: you're
16: I'm like,
20: who else could this be?
16: I'm like, I already misintroduced her once. I'm like, I'll let Frankie introduce her if need be.
20: Yes, indeed. It is Frankie, Charlotte, and John right here. But I'm here to pop in just to let you know that we have some high school baseball coming up on WINY. Airtime 3:45. It's going to be Plainfield at Putnam Turtelot. And we will have Gary Wilcox and Ray Beausoleil letting everyone know what is going on the field. So stay tuned. We're going to have something good for you. All right. We're rocking with you because you're rocking with us on WINY 1350.
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21: 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The Red Sox are in Atlanta to take on the Braves, and WINY will carry game 3 of the series beginning at 1:25 p.m. Red Sox baseball on WINY is powered by Hill Group, Bandy Auto Supply, Christopher Heights Assisted Living, JT's Appliance, Hammerhead Roofing, and the Burns Agency.
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25: 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Here's Jennifer Lado, creator of this incredible event.
26: We're planning a very special day in Putnam. The Union Square side of Main Street will come alive with over 45 vendors, miniature ponies, magicians, dancing witches, live music, a costume contest, and more. 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We are really excited about this new event and hope you will join us on Saturday, May 16th in downtown Putnam.
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25: 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Now, let's go live to the field with Gary Wilcox and Ray Beausoleil.
28: And good afternoon. A little bit overcast here. I kind of like it. So, and I was talking to the coaches, and they're kind of happy as long as it doesn't rain, because the fly balls, both coaches stated that the sun at that time of day is just right in
29: there. In right field. It's killer. We've seen a lot of mistakes, a lot of they weren't picking up the ball.
28: So it's overcast, Ray, so we won't have the sun issues. Now, we got two teams here that are fighting, literally fighting to get into the Connecticut State playoffs. Mm-hmm. We've got Plainfield at 5-10. Talking to the coach earlier, they need three games to get in. And we've got Putnam at 6-9, who needs two games to get in. You have to get in with eight, and then your seed, you'll probably play one of the top seeds, so your chance of survival may still be slim, but it's a hope and an opportunity, Ray. And Ray Beausoleil, how are you today?
29: I'm fine. It looks good. Umpires are there. We got the colors today. Quinnebog's with the blue and white top, white pants with the blue and red and white stirrups, and Plainfield's in their orange and black.
28: So we've got two very experienced umpires. We got Chris Enos behind the plate and Wally Zadora on the base path. Now, Wally's been an athletic fixture in Killingly for many, many years.
29: Forever in everything. He's there with the Rotary Club. He's there with every for the kids. He's there for the town. He's done a lot of things in his life.
28: Involved in the Killingly Hall of Fame.
29: Yep.
28: Involved in a lot of things out here. And Wally was also the coach of the Killingly basketball team. And it's one of those things where Wally gave back what he got out,
29: which was tons.
28: So two very good umpires here today, so that takes my mind off of it, and it should alleviate any issues or any super bad calls. I've seen them both umpire, and they're both good. So moving on, both coaches stated that they've got to win those games, but also on top of that, Joe Piska says Plainfield is hot. They've just come off a couple of big wins, and they're starting to really get it. And they've been playing very well, and I confirm that with the Plainfield coach, Adam Champlain. He says they're hot, they're playing well. He's hoping to get into the playoffs. And Joe Piska said, well, we got to win here because the time is running out for the games to fulfill. Both teams have pretty much the same opportunity here, Ray. They're very close in games won and lost, and both playing for something here.
29: It all seems to come down to like one inning, one mistake, a walk or a hit by pitch, and then it steamrolls on them. Either Putnam's a young team, Quinnipiac Valley Pride, sorry about that. But Plainfield has come a long ways. We've seen them 3 years ago. We said, what is this? And now we're looking at almost a well-oiled team. They're ready to take the next step, I think, and the Pride maybe too. I'm not sure.
28: And I think with Quinnipiac, they've played in games like they were playing Ellis. They stayed in the game, and then they had that fifth or sixth inning.
29: The wheels came off.
28: And Coach Piska said it's been like that, and they're working on that in practice. I saw Carter Morawski, who came and said hello to me, one of the captains. I said, Carter, you got to drive them over there. You guys can't have those wheels come off. I want to see a great game. I don't want it to come down to a bad inning. So I'd like to see, and Carter says, well, we're working on it, Coach. We're going to go do that. So hopefully we got something good coming up here. So you're listening to WINY 1350 AM and 97.1 FM.
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0: And don't forget to like us on Facebook and Instagram. Yay!
2: Well, now I'm in the mood for some grilled pork chops.
0: Pork chops? Hi-ya!
3: Hey, more what for? First get the fly-ins.
28: And welcome back. We got a Kason
29: Nice
28: Marinica.
29: Play out there. I think he's got it.
28: And that was Bentley Plaza. Kason hit
29: a
28: one.
29: A long ways.
28: Right down the line there and just out of bounds. And Bentley.
29: Tracked it down.
28: Doing a great job. Great catch. And the little freshman out there kind of happy. That was a good catch.
29: And that ball's moving away from him, Gary. It's moving away from you.
28: Yeah, there is a lot of wind out here today.
29: Blowing that way.
28: And we've got
29: a shot. It may be in the gap. No, he's going to drop for a single. Mason Travenier, single to right field.
28: And Mason comes up. He's got a nice shot out there. So one down, one man on base. And that's going to bring up Phoenix Thompson with Braden Johnson on deck. Now, I've seen all these kids play a few times, and these top hitters, 1 through 5, hit well on both teams. And after that, the others, they're hoping on the others to add in. Strike one.
29: It seems like 6-7-8 or 7-8-9 is a trouble spot. They're just
28: and that's where
29: putting the ball in play.
28: And that's where the youth is right there. They have a lot of young kids down there. But if they can add, that's going to be the difference in this game, is my thought.
29: 7-8-9. Throws back to first. Quarter almost leading safe. He gets back.
28: On the mound is Ben Gustafson for Quinnebog Valley, or Putnam Thompson, as
29: he's a lefty. And here is the pitch. Now he's going to look him back a little bit.
28: He's looking back. Trying to keep an eye on
29: the pitch. He's on the roll. Here's the throw. Oh, it was right on the money. He's out. He didn't get a good jump that time, Gary.
28: No, he. I think he telegraphed that jump. The catcher saw him. He was going, and the catcher knew it. And as soon as the catcher was half up when that ball came in and nailed him on second.
29: Two outs.
28: Yep, two outs. They nailed the lead runner, the only runner. That one's up high.
29: One and one.
28: Phoenix Thompson.
29: One and one. First inning, top of the first.
28: And that wind is right behind us, Ray, and it seems like it's going more towards right center.
29: Foul. Nope, not quite. One and two.
28: And this may be one of the longest backstops, as you heard it just ring on the fence.
29: There's a big out of bounds on left field and right field lines.
28: There's a warning track that goes around, and even if it stopped at the grass, that would be a good distance.
29: There's a pop-up.
28: And that's heading
29: to
28: right
29: field. He's under it, barely has to move in. He makes the catch. They're in the inning.
28: Bentley Plaza out there raking a couple outs there. Good job. And at the end of a half inning, Plainfield 0, Quinnebog Valley 0. 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
28: And welcome back. coming up to bat, Carter Marowski, Nick Devlin, and Ben Gustafson. So, Carter, I told Carter earlier in the game, I'm talking, and Carter wrestled for me as in, up in Putnam over there, and I said to Carter, I want to see 4 for 4 today.
29: So he's a speedster on the bases.
28: Oh, yeah. He is. He flies.
29: There's a shot to the shortstop. He picks it up, and the throw to first is wide. He's going to turn and go all the way to second. He may go to third. No, he's held up there. He rushed that with his speed.
28: And I'm not sure if that ball was thrown right on the target. I think Carter would have beat that out, Ray. He's a speedster.
29: We saw them last, what was it, last week? The top three are hitters.
28: Yeah, they've Putnam has some hitters, and Plainfield has some hitters as well.
29: Up top, yeah, one through four.
28: And that's why I thought, Ray, sometimes it might come down to what the kids on the bottom of the order do, if they can sustain a little bit there.
29: There's a bunt foul outside the bag. Good thought.
28: Yeah, I like the small ball there. Let's get ahead, and kind of thing like that. And
29: make him throw the ball around, Gary. Put the ball in play. Things happen. Not a bad thought. Third baseman is still back, Gary.
28: Nick Devlin, a left-hander, so you can still kind of draw it down the line if you wanted to.
29: There's a foul. Out of play. 0-2. Bottom of the first, nothing.
28: So Nick's got to protect here a little bit. But
29: no outs.
28: Base hit could mean Carter can score because he's got that speed.
29: His job is to move the base runner to third. That's his job.
28: Oh, they got both of them.
29: He's out.
28: So that's two outs. They didn't throw to first, so that runner, I'm sorry, one out. The runner, they dropped the ball on the third strike. So he's going to remain on first, and they chop Carter on third.
29: That was 2-5.
28: Might have had a little hit and run on there or something, and I think that didn't work for him.
29: That ball was in the dirt too.
28: Yeah, and I think Carter was just going on a pitch and kind of going with the play, but they end up nailing him on third. So good play by Plainfield there, two down. Ben Gustafson, the batter.
29: He's on first.
28: One down. Excuse me.
29: He had to take the choice. He had to throw him out at first.
28: Yep. Ben Gustafson, a left-hander over here.
29: Ooh. Brushes him back.
28: On deck, Cedian Campos.
29: Short lead at first. One and one.
28: And no lead from Nick Devlin. There we go. There's a little bit of a pop.
29: Open stance at the plate. He's a left-hand hitter.
28: Pitcher looking him back over there for a minute.
29: Here's the throw. And if he puts it into play, he's going to only play at first. Runner goes second. There's a second out.
28: Well, it does move Devlin into scoring position, and Cedian Campos coming up, and he's a lefty too as well. Putnam's got a lot of lefties right at the top of the order there, right?
29: We saw that the other day, right?
28: Yeah, they got like three in a row there. See if Cedian Campos can start his day out right for Quinnipiac.
29: Base hit may score a run. Five wall, third baseman's tracking.
28: Just over the fence there. And did you see the wind take that at the end?
29: He thought it was pushed. He gave up on it one more step.
28: He was under it, and then the wind just kind of whipped it over, and he was just like, I ain't getting that.
29: There are two outs. Runner at second, bottom of the first, nothing. Plainfield against Quinnipiac Valley Pride.
28: And you can hear the wind coming through. Right through the back of us here. Swing and a miss by Cedian Campos.
29: 0-2. Runner at second, trying to bring that run in. That first run's important, I think, today it would be. I got that feeling, like the other day for home runs and that. I got that feeling.
28: And those extra runs could seal it. Another foul by Cedian.
29: Out of play, to the left.
28: Out over in left field there. Cedian is a growing kid. He's kind of tall, lanky, left-handed.
29: What year is he, Gary?
28: He is a senior. Okay. He is a senior. And a good athlete, Ray. He only wrestled for a year, and he just missed placing in the States. He can move. He's got some skills.
29: The basics win, Gary.
28: Yeah, good athlete.
29: I don't care what you play.
28: Good athlete. And Coach Piska said he was hot earlier in the season. I'm not sure as of recent.
29: Foul. He was protecting.
28: Just protecting, staying alive.
29: Inside, it was biting. He said, "Should I let that one go? I don't trust myself."
28: Yeah,
29: he fouled it off.
28: He was doing a Bee Gees theme song there, staying alive.
29: He guessed
28: it. That's it.
29: He guessed it.
28: And here's the pitch.
29: 2-2.
28: And inside. That was a good eye because I think he kind of started for it and he backed off right at the end. And here's the pitch coming up. Outside.
29: Full count. He worked it from 0-2 to full count.
28: Yeah, that's, you don't.
29: 3-2. Two outs, runner at second.
28: He doesn't want to give him anything to hit too bad. He was trying to suck him in, but now he's got to throw that strike.
29: Base runner's on the move with the pitch. Ball four.
28: So Cedian Campos gets a walk, and that's going to bring up Jaden Watkins, the first baseman today. Did a good job pitching the other day. Only a freshman.
29: Tall drink of water, Gary.
28: Yeah, he is. He's going to be a big boy if he's only a freshman now, right? Another left-hander. And you can hear everybody chattering up here. Here's the, oh.
29: Steps off the mound, looks at second.
28: Looks him back to second base there.
29: We got a tall umpire. It's going to be your call. I can't see most of the plate from my side here.
28: And the way the catcher is, I can't see that outside corner, but that one looked like a really good pitch. He's kind of framing towards the outside. Yep. Whoa, and that is a shot right down the first base line. He's saying foul or? Look fair to me. No, it's fair, I guess.
29: No, he's coming back.
28: Oh.
29: That was a tight one. That was smoke down the line.
28: I'm having a hard time knowing that was foul because it literally. That's
29: his call then.
28: Yeah, the first baseman was inside when it hit him, so
29: if he's inbounds and it hits him.
28: That's exactly, and I'm not sure.
29: 0-2. Here's the pitch.
28: Fouls
29: pop up.
28: That one out.
29: Out of play. Oh, it hit the Connex back there, Gary. That wasn't your head hit. Come on.
28: It sounded
29: relax.
28: Metal. I had to
29: relax.
28: Check my head.
29: Relax, fans out there. Gary's fine. he's
28: metal,
29: a Frenchman.
28: Ray.
29: He's a Frenchman. Don't worry about hitting him in the head.
28: Here we go.
29: Here's the payoff pitch again. Here it comes. That's going to be.
28: That's a fair
29: base
28: ball.
29: Hit.
28: And he says that one's
29: a
28: fair ball.
29: There's a run.
28: So one coming in.
29: Double.
28: So a
29: nice
28: double
29: shot.
28: For Jordan.
29: Yeah.
28: And he hit two pretty hard shots. The second one actually was a little bit better. It was a line shot over the first baseman's head. And it did get to the right fielder pretty fast there.
29: That's a double.
28: Sean Sinney coming up. Two outs. Runners on second and third. Quinnebog up with a one-run lead.
29: Strike one.
28: Nice pitch. Nice pitch right at the, just below the letters to the outside corner for him. Right-hander, finally.
29: Young freshman comes through.
28: Two. I'm going to miss.
29: Patience, my friend.
28: On deck is Drew Marquette.
29: Patience. Payoff pitch. Strike three, that ends the inning.
28: Plainfield gets out with just one run. Right? That was That was some good
29: pitching.
28: They
29: got caught at third because they thought that they weren't going to score.
28: Yeah, that's either way, both teams here, like I say, vying for something. They're both in our local area, listening area. So this is going to be a good ball game. At the end of one, we've got Quinnipiac 1 and Plainfield 0. 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
28: And welcome back. I'm just going to give a shout out to Charlotte Donovan back at the studio, keeping us straight here with our commercial breaks and whatnot. So, Charlotte, we thank you. All right, coming up for Plainfield, number 24, Braden Johnson on deck.
29: No, that's Drew Marquette.
28: 24?
29: We're with Quinnipiac. Quinnipiac, with one down, Gary. It's 24, not 34.
28: Braden Johnson up.
29: Oh, you're right. Yep.
28: Jace Arriaga coming up behind him.
29: Ooh, there's a pop up.
28: I don't know if it's in play or out of play.
29: Catcher comes back. Ooh, nice. He picked it up nice. I thought he didn't pick it up at first.
28: Yeah, he was kind of deliberate there.
29: Let's see where he is.
28: So Jace Arriaga coming up, and that's going to put Shane Gregoire on deck.
29: One pitch, one out. That's nice.
28: That's a good start. You want to get those. And that's a fair ball.
29: Fair ball. He's going to get that ball into the cutoff. I thought that was a double.
28: That was a nice hit there. He placed the line shot right behind the third baseman there. So
29: that could have been a double all the way.
28: Shot by Jace Arriaga. And 21, Shane Gregoire coming up.
29: One out. Top of the second. 1-0. Quinnipiac over Plainfield. There's a shot up the middle. Oh, that shortstop.
28: That was a beautifully hit ball up the middle. That was a good, solid shot. And Putnam has got to, when they're throwing the ball back, they've got to get that in their gloves.
29: They got to take care of the baseball.
28: Yeah, they're throwing it around, and we saw some of that last time. So they just improved on it a little bit.
29: The shortstop was creeping that way. He almost hit too hard for him.
28: Yeah, he almost had it. He's quick, but that ball was lightning through the infield there.
29: Plainfield's threatening.
28: One down, runners on first and second. Just a little bit outside on that one. Jaden McCarthy, the batter. And Talon
29: Cinco.
28: Cinco on deck. A little throwback over to first. Big for Putnam to get this out right here, Ray. You want to?
29: This is big.
28: Yeah, because with one down and two on already,
29: and coming close to the end of the order.
28: Yeah, you don't want the top of the order coming up and around. Nice pitch, good breaking ball by Ben Gustafson.
29: 1-1.
28: So we do have a scoreboard today, and that helps. And here we go.
29: There's a bunt. He picks it up. He's going to throw to first. There's the out.
28: Two down. That was the right choice to make. Get the out and deal with the batter, because that would have been a hard turn back to third. So the runners do advance to second and third, but the pitcher, Ben Gustafson, made the right choice. That was
29: there was no play at third.
28: Yeah, there was no play. He could have tried it, but the angle and turning around, I don't think he would have made it. Nice pitch.
29: Inside
28: that was
29: corner.
28: That was coming way inside and broke over the plate. That was a nice pitch there.
29: Hot shot to the shortstop. Oh, off his, here's a run.
28: Two runs coming in for Plainfield. They got him. So one run does score, and they get the second run at the plate. Plainfield,
29: that was a nice play,
28: and they did a good job of not throwing the ball around, getting the ball where it needed to be. So the game is knotted up at 1-1 after 1.5 innings. 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
28: And there's a nice pitch, 1-1 to Drew Marquette. Hit the outside corner, nice pitch. 1-2 to Drew. Pretty exciting game thus far, Ray.
29: Yeah, tied 1-1.
28: Yeah, and that out for the second run with Plainfield at the plate.
29: That was a heartbreaker. That was a bang play.
28: And you know, as a coach, you say, "Damn, maybe I should have hang on."
29: But it's early in the game, though.
28: Yeah, you play the game. You play to win, and that's
29: it's hard to pull
28: line.
29: The horses back when they're giving their all. So that play was close at the plate.
28: In times like that, when the action is big, that's ball four.
29: Balls.
28: In times like that, when the action's hot, you know, as a coach, if you send them, you can't second guess yourself.
29: Early in the game, I'll forgive you. Later in the game, it gets a little bit.
28: Yeah, it's one of those things where, you know, if you do a call and it doesn't work out, you could be an idiot or you could be a genius, Ray.
29: Yeah.
28: Comes down 50, to that.
29: 50-50.
28: And that's a pass ball. That's going to send the runner over to second. Drew Marquette in on second.
29: Do we play small ball and move him?
28: I would think, you know, at this point
29: it's
28: in the season.
29: At the bottom of the order, 8-9.
28: Yeah, and exactly. And at this point in the season, at the bottom, if they can bunt it and they're down at the bottom, you let them bunt, you get them on base, and then hopefully
29: make
28: the
29: them,
28: top of the order
29: make
28: comes
29: them throw
28: through.
29: Throw them out.
28: Exactly. That's kind of how it is. There are kids that don't bunt well, and there are kids that bunt very well. So sometimes a coach.
29: You try to do it with a speedy kid.
28: Yeah, exactly. And sometimes a coach bases it on the speed. Showing a little bit of a bunt and strike.
29: 2-1.
28: And this is Wesley Shulman. That's a base hit. That is a shot. Runner advances to third and first. Going to make the assumption we're going to see that runner on first go to second. And that brings up our right fielder, our freshman, Bentley Plaza.
29: That's three hits for them already, Gary.
28: Yeah, they're hitting the ball there and down at the bottom as well, in the bottom of the order, Ray. And that's what we were saying. A lot of this game could come down to what happens at the bottom of the orders.
29: Execution.
28: So Bentley Plaza stepping in over here. Throw him back to first.
29: This is what gets me. Like, I'm the kind of coach, concentrate on the batter, give everything you got there. That kind of breaks up their routine.
28: Especially because of a pass ball, you know, from the pitcher to the first baseman will score a run.
29: One bobble or something somewhere.
28: I mean, look him back, fake it.
29: Step off.
28: Yeah, exactly.
29: Whatever.
28: So Bentley looking like all business in there.
29: That's
28: a hit.
29: That's
28: a good shot to center field. And that should score the run. Good shot by Bentley.
29: Yep.
28: Deep center for a little freshie.
29: Nice job.
28: There's an RBI for young Bentley Plaza, the freshman. He tagged that and deep center. Now, if Bentley weighs more than 105 pounds, Ray, I'd be surprised. So he's going to be quite a player. All right, number four, Carter Morawski coming up. This is the top of the order. Runner on first, and there is one out. See if Carter can bring that runner around. Plainfield going to try to keep that runner back over there, and he looks him. Catcher looked him back, pitcher looked him back, but my papers are blowing all over, Ray. I got them on a clipboard and weights on them.
29: There's a pop-up. First Mason, take a look at it, and drifts out of bounds, out of play. 1-1. One out. 2-1, Quinnebog over Plainfield.
28: Ooh, nice pitch. Nice pitch to Carter.
29: 1-2.
28: Carter's got to protect that strike zone.
29: He singled the first time, got thrown on to third, though.

0: Just stopped at the last moment from swinging there. Full count. An exciting moment here at Turtle Out High School. And there's a shot base by hit. Carter. Right out into left field, and he's...
1: Nope. He's going to go back to second. There's the throw.
0: They got him.
1: Second. Darn it.
0: No, safe, safe. He dropped the ball. Wally Zadora was right there, and the runner turned, and he was right at the shortstop, and then he realized he went too far. Ran back to second. The ball was in time, and they tagged him, but the ball just rolled out at the last minute there, Ray.
1: Oof. That would have been to stop the inning with two outs.
0: Yeah, that's you
1: want kind of you,
0: that kind of base
1: running. Nails going,
0: yeah, that kind of base running will cost you some runs. You gotta be aware. Gotta be aware. Nick Devlin, the batter.
1: There's a perfect bunt. He might leg this one out. There's a throw to first. He's safe.
0: Safe at first. Bases are loaded, and that brings up Ben Gustafson.
1: Perfect bunt, Gary.
0: With Cedium Campos. And he's a lefty, and if he was a right-hander, Ray, he wouldn't have made that.
1: Perfect bunt, though.
0: It was. It was right just to the left. I'm sorry, the right where the pitcher looks, to our left. Bases loaded for Putnam.
1: Five hits so far.
0: One out. Way outside. In this situation, Ray, the walk is as good as the hit.
1: Now, this is the stress part of the game on the pitcher. This is the part that...
0: Strike inside. That was a beautiful pitch. He went way outside, came back right to the inside corner. Gustafson, another lefty. Oh,
1: throws
0: that
1: behind.
0: Is behind, and that's going to score a run, I believe. Let's see what happens. That was a little closer than I thought.
1: Gary.
0: That rolled, bounced off the fence. The catcher got to it a little quicker. Great turn, great throw by the catcher and the pitcher. They did a good job. That was
1: tight.
0: Yeah,
1: I thought it was safe
0: tight.
1: All the way. All the way back here.
0: Yeah, Plainfield made it. Good defense.
1: The catcher
0: by Plainfield.
1: Threw that throw back in right on the hip.
0: Now what's going to happen is that's going to make Putnam think a little bit on that pass ball to the backstop. Just a little annoyance. On the backstop now for Putnam. Two balls, one strike.
1: Oh, the stress.
0: Ben Gustafson.
1: The stress, more pitches. It just...
0: Yeah, it just kind of mounts
1: up.
0: Team
1: rolls down. There's a shot. I don't know where it's going.
0: And that's drop.
1: Base hit.
0: That is going to score one,
1: two.
0: 1-2. Still one out. Runner on first. Beautiful poke.
1: He cleared the bases.
0: Two runs. So Putnam 3-4. Plainfield 1. 4-1 is what they got on the scoreboard, Ray. Do you match that?
1: No. No.
0: I
1: got 5. That's what I got. See?
0: Okay. 5-1. 5-1. We are in six.
1: There's another base hit.
0: Another shot. Nice shot by Cedian Campos.
1: Took it the other way, right through the hole.
0: Left-hander took it between the short and the third baseman, Jordan Watkins, coming up.
1: That one play, the pass ball, you know, and that throw at second base that we had, that the ball came out.
0: Now, if Jaden Watkins can get a nice hit here, they maybe will score that runner from second over here. And Jaden's another left-hander.
1: He had an RBI and a double first time up.
0: And that is
1: another
0: shot. There's another
1: base hit.
0: That is another shot, and they're going to hold everybody up. Bases loaded. Wow, Putnam putting on a hitting extravaganza here, Ray.
1: The coach is saying, Gary, what is this? Is this my team? Is this?
0: Well, they've had how many base hits they get this inning, Ray? They got five?
1: Five. No, six.
0: Six base hits this inning.
1: This is the second, right? One.
0: This is the bottom of
1: two,
0: the second.
1: Two, three, four, five, five.
0: That was right over the midline. Sean Cinney, the batter.
1: Still one out, Gary. Bases are packed.
0: He is also the catcher.
1: Here we go. There's a shot.
0: That is another shot.
1: It may drop again.
0: That may drop, and that drops. That should score two.
1: There's one. Here's two.
0: And
1: here comes the third one. Here's the throw, and three.
0: So,
1: wow.
0: Quinnebog putting on a hitting expression.

0: Who was that batting again?
1: That
0: was number 14?
1: Sean Cinney.
0: On a double, clearing the bases.
1: They have hit this Plainfield pitcher pretty much all over the place. They've got 8 runs, 7 scored this inning, and 1 in the first. So Quinnebaug on fire. This is a lead that they don't want to lose.
0: You talk to the Quinnebaug coach. He says, hey, we were close. We didn't get the hits. The bottom of the order wasn't doing it. And he kept saying that sooner or later. They're all positive. They're all working hard. And guess what happens with that? It's contagious.
1: And it does get contagious because everybody's lifted up that little bit extra, gives you a little more. I think it also creates luck around.
0: I don't think the coach has had that smile on all year. I don't know what's going on here, but, hey, should I walk back and sit in my seat and turn around and come sit back
1: well,
0: down?
1: Well, Joe, and I've talked to Joe several times this season.
0: And he's always upbeat about it.
1: Yeah,
0: he's
1: a trooper. He's a trooper because Putnam struggles to fill up their teams. And Joe's been a trooper. He's been hanging in there, just getting enough kids to play and doing things. And a lot of times the kids haven't played much ball. But he's got a pretty good group here, and they're winning some games. And, you know, my fingers crossed, I hope they make the playoffs, right? I think
0: you
1: they
0: watch
1: deserve
0: them in
1: that.
0: Warm-ups.
1: Same with Plainfield.
0: You watch them in warm-ups. You see how tight they are. They're talking to each other. They're all engaged. They're all working hard, trying to get better.
1: They're having fun,
0: which is kind of cool besides that. You got to love the game.
1: There's a
0: base hit. He's going to turn it, and he wants to come home. No, he's going to hold up. Throw comes into the plate. They got their hitting shoes on today.
1: They do. Still one down. Runners on first and third.
0: One out.
1: And that brings up Wesley Schulman.
0: He's one for one.
1: I'm sure they're going to try to send.
0: Hey, it's going to be hard to pick the player of the game. I don't know.
1: Yeah. We've had some good.
0: We're going to have the whole team up here, which is great. First and third, one out.
1: So very long inning for Plainfield. And as I said, Plainfield's been playing well. And Coach Pisca from Quinnebaug said it. Their coach said it. They've been playing well. They've been on a good streak here. So they're on an upbeat, and Putnam has just – these are earned. These
0: are not walks.
1: Yeah,
0: they're not wild
1: these
0: pitches.
1: Are hits.
0: They're not.
1: There's not much you can do as a coach or as a player if they're hitting a ball like that.
0: That's a base
1: hit. And
0: there's
1: another shot. Safe on second, safe on first, and another run scores. That's going to be Putnam 9.
0: You got to pinch yourself and try to figure things out here, Gary. Are we at the same game, or is there something going on here?
1: And you know, here's the thing, Ray. You know, as a coach, you do what you can. You got to make your changes. But what are you going to do? They're just hitting the ball. It's not like Plainfield's making a lot of mistakes. There's now, 8 hits this inning? Something to that effect.
0: Eight.
1: Yeah, 8 hits. 8 hits in the bottom of the second for Quinnebaug Valley. Really? Good swing and a miss by Bentley Plaza. 1-1.
0: He had an RBI. He flew out to center field the first time. There's a pop-up. First base is diving in, and it's out of play to our right.
1: Bentley kind of protecting that outside corner there.
0: 1-2. Bentley's number 9. We're coming back around.
1: Yep, and Carter Morawski on deck. Outside. And, you know, this Plainfield pitcher is not doing
0: a lot of pitches.
1: He's not doing a terrible job. He's throwing strikes, and they're hitting him. And as I said, sometimes when you catch fire, Ray, like you say, it becomes contagious. Swing and a miss by Bentley.
0: That's 2 outs.
1: And pitcher finally gets a strikeout there. And Carter Morawski, the leadoff, coming back up this inning. Carter's 2 for 2, I believe, right?
0: Yep.
1: Nick Devlin on deck, followed by Ben Gustafson. A little bit outside on that one. Nick Devlin had that big bunt that led kind of sparked the inning there. Right? Carter got on and
0: foul.
1: And Devlin kind of batted everybody around.
0: One
1: over
0: and
1: there.
0: One.
1: One's up high.
0: 2-1. That was an excuse me. I didn't want to do it, but I did it.
1: I think he kind of was leading on it, and then he realized it was a little high, a little inside, but
0: too late. Too late. 2-2.
1: Yep. Runner makes his way to third on a drop ball by the catcher. And I'm not sure what was going on in first. First base runner still there. So if Carter gets a hit here, it's definitely going to bring in another run from third. Full count. Little throwback to first. And that's where I would say, as a coach, look them back.
0: Step off. Don't
1: throw unless it's a 100% sure thing, because an error over there will score another run. And here's the pitch to Carter.
0: Tapped out front.
1: Foul ball.
0: That could have been trouble, too.
1: That would have been trouble because he was about five steps. Yeah, he's quick. Carter's got some quick feet. He used to win a lot of takedowns, Ray. Just come out and he would blaze through them.
0: Turn the corner and that's it. Pitcher's throwing a lot. I don't know how long he's going to be in this game.
1: Yeah, he's had to throw a lot
0: this
1: of pitches.
0: This inning was a lot inning, for him. Yeah. The stress was on.
1: Well, it's been a tough inning for Plainfield and a great inning for Cornerbach. 8 hits. Or is it 9 now?
0: It's 9.
1: 9 hits.
0: There goes the runner.
1: All 4 bases loaded for Nick Devlin. I don't think he can bunt here, Ray, unless he... He puts it real to the left side of the field. Nice pitch.
0: Bases loaded, 2 outs. Bottom of the second. 9.
1: Another breaking
0: one.
1: Ball just up high.
0: 9-1, Gary.
1: Yeah, that's a... You know, if you're playing field...
0: That's more than a crooked number.
1: Yeah, if you're playing field, you know, you're feeling kind of, oh, my God. It's kind of like that, Ray, but it's like, what are you going to do?
0: You just can take it one out or one base runner at a time. And
1: as I'm sure their coach will tell them,
0: there's still a lot
1: do?
0: Of game left.
1: Yeah, what are you going to do? They hit it where nobody was, and that's kind of how that works.
0: It was a hit to the shortstop. He takes it himself to second to
1: end the
0: inning.
1: And that's probably the smart play. But Plainfield scores 8 runs on 9 hits in the bottom of the second. I'm sorry, Cornerbach Valley scores.
0: Please.
1: Scores 8 runs.
0: Please.
1: So Plainfield coming up, trying to catch up on some runs. 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
1: And welcome back. Landon Nesbitt coming into bat, Kaysen Marinick on deck, and Mason Tavernier in the hole. So, now your playing field, you can see they're a little flat. They got to change that. Remember, after 5 innings, 10 runs after 5 innings is the mercy rule. So, they got to get this machine going over here. Ben Gustafson on the mound for Quinnebog. Landon Nesbitt, a left-hander. Broke a little bit low.
0: There's a shot to left field. He's under it. There's the out.
1: He kind of took it the way the ball was. And Cedian Campos bringing in the first out. Number three coming up. Kaysen Marinick and Mason Tavernier on deck.
0: Flew out to right field the first time. There's a shot to left field again. He's running. He's still moving. Still moving. There's the second out. So very popular out there.
1: Yeah, Sadie and Campo's going to work out there in there in left
0: field. Hey, two pitches, two outs, Gary. Hey.
1: Yep. That's easy.
0: What do you say?
1: That's easy on the pitcher for Quinnebog.
0: Yeah.
1: I don't know if we'll see a change in Plainfield's pitch. I don't see anybody warming up or anything.
0: I don't see it.
1: You know, they might have been playing a few games. I don't know who's eligible for what, so.
0: Pop up. Right fielder's under it. He's moving. Makes the catch. 1, 2, 3.
1: Bentley Plaza scooping that in. Bring it in and out in right field, the little freshman. And he's having a pretty good game.
0: Two for two, doing
1: a good job. So at the end of 2.5, we've still got Quinnebog Valley 9, Plainfield 1. 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
1: And welcome back. We've got Ben Gustafson coming in, Sadian Campos, and Jaden Watkins for Quinebaug Valley. 9-1, bottom of the third. Quinebaug with just an explosive inning in the bottom of the second. Oh, good God, that was 9 hits and 8 runs. All, and they earned those runs.
0: All.
1: There was just a lot of hits, and they were in the gaps, and a couple doubles in there, and whatnot. And
0: drives, Gary, too. Yeah, there was nothing cheap out of that.
1: That was like putting on a hitting extravaganza.
0: They must have had time in a cage.
1: So they got third and 3-4 in their batting order here. So they could come in and see if they can do some more damage here.
0: Ben is 1-for-2 with a single.
1: Yep, they're having, definitely Quinebaug Valley having a good day thus far. Then, and this is where it's tough to coach, Ray, because some people say, well, it's your fault. You're pitching, you've got what you got, and you tell your pitchers to throw strikes, and he's got movement on the ball and everything else. They're just hitting him.
0: Remember, you can press with these kids, but you have to know you can draw back and have fun, too.
1: Yep.
0: You can give them fundamentals, but you can't be in the box with them and make those choices, a good pitch, a bad pitch, or things like that.
1: And they're just doing it. And even Nolan Ryan had bad days, right?
0: Oh, yeah.
1: So that's the way it is. Strike one, nice pitch to the outside corner on the left-handed hitter, Ben Gustafson.
0: 1-for-2. Pop up.
1: Out of play.
0: Out of play. Throw strikes, Gary.
1: I think that landed just on your truck, right?
0: Oh, did it? Insurance again. Oh, my. I got to call Girardi again.
1: You got to call him again.
0: Girardi is my insurance for everything.
1: Instead of hail, it's a baseball. That's all.
0: Can't win for showing up. Here we go. There's a shot up the middle. It's going up the middle. Shortstop gets it. Throws him out. Nice play
1: by the short. Nice that was a well-hit ball. Pitcher almost had it.
0: 6-3, one out.
1: So Sadian Campos coming in, another left-hander.
0: He's 1-for-1 with a walk. All these lefties are paying off, Gary. I don't know what you're doing.
1: They are. They are. Way outside to Sadian.
0: 9-1. Quinebaug over Plainfield. 2-0, just up.
1: Yeah, a little bit, just a little bit too high. Right over the plate, but just a tad high.
0: Inside. 3-0. Remember, the worst thing you can do in baseball is what? Walk a person.
1: So you got 2-0 or 3-0?
0: 3-0. Should be 3-0.
1: That's what
0: I
1: thought.
0: That's just me.
1: On the scoreboard, I got a little different story. There it is.
0: 1.
1: So 3-1.
0: That's if they correct it. If the umpires got it, I got it. So I could be wrong. It's possible.
1: Never, Ray.
0: Sure. There's a shot to the second. Oh, the first baseman comes way out. It was a hard play.
1: And CDN headed over to second base.
0: The pitcher was late covering.
1: Yeah, that's I think I think the first baseman should have let the second base
0: He moved too deep into the hole.
1: He went too deep, and the pitcher was trying to struggle to get over there, and Seedien was just a little faster than him, and then the throw was low.
0: E3.
1: Which caused an error. I think he would have beat that one out either
0: way. If he lets that go, the second baseman has to make that play.
1: Right.
0: He's got to retreat back to first base.
1: And that probably would have been the sure thing to do. But
0: nice stop by the catcher, ball one.
1: You can't blame a kid for being aggressive on defense, Ray.
0: But the pitcher was late, too.
1: So Seedien turns into
0: the speed got him again.
1: Right.
0: Strike one.
1: Jaden Watkins.
0: Two for two.
1: Yeah, he's had
0: multiple RBIs.
1: Yeah, he's going to be one heck of a player. He can pitch. He can hit. Low and outside.
0: Those are those plays, Gary. If you got to eat it, you eat it. You don't force it. Here's the pitch. Foul.
1: Jason Tavernier now on the mound.
0: 2-2. One out, runner at second base.
1: The Plainfield had to make a switch, but I'm not sure how that plays out for him.
0: Well, that's another hard shot. Off the first baseman's glove. This run may come in. They're going to wave him in.
1: And there's going to be 10. The 10th run.
0: I'm going to give him a hit on that. That was off the glove hard.
1: The same thing happened. The first baseman went way over to the left. The second baseman was in line for it. I'm not sure if he would have got it, but he had the right, and the first baseman kind of batted it, trying to slow it down, and that cleared the way.
0: That was a sharp hit ball.
1: That was
0: a hard
1: ball.
0: One again.
1: That was a tough play either way.
0: Ball one.
1: Sean Cinney, the batter. So throws him back to first. I'm not sure how close that was. You heard some of the so close, but I'm not sure if that was that close, Ray.
0: The cheering bench. The bench is always right, Gary, right?
1: That's right. Nice pitch. Right to the outside corner.
0: 1-1.
1: Sean Cinney, another freshman for Quinnipiac.
0: He's running, and the ball is hit. Second baseman scoots it up, throws him out at first. Nice play. He comes back.
1: That's going to be
0: gets
1: a double.
0: Him out.
1: That's going to be a double.
0: He was leaning too much, Gary.
1: Yeah.
0: That ends the inning.
1: Jaden Watkins took too big of a turn, and they got him at first, and he went too far, and he tried to get back to second, and they caught him and tagged him out. So Plainfield holds him to one this inning on a couple base hits there for Quinnipiac, if I'm not mistaken, right?
0: They had the two hits.
1: Two hits, so two more hits. So Quinnipiac's still up with about 11 hits, 9 hits, 10 hits. Yeah, 11, right?
0: Yep.
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1: And welcome back. We've got 3, 4, 5 coming up for
0: Plainfield.
1: Phoenix Thompson, Braden Johnson, and Jace Arriaga. So, Plainfield's got to work on chopping some of these runs down. Top of the fourth inning.
0: No sun. No shade.
1: Yeah, it's a little cool out here, Ray, without the
0: cool.
1: sun.
0: I got my warm hat on.
1: Way up and way outside.
0: Throw strikes, young man. There it is. There's a shot.
1: Yeah, he lifted that
0: high. Going back. Just over his head. That may be two.
1: That'll definitely be.
0: Nice throw back in, though.
1: And that was a long hit.
0: That ball kept drifting.
1: Yeah, that went left center, and right between, right in the gap, and it kept carrying. And the fence is 360.
0: I think the center fielder thought he had it, but the left fielder was closing. He might have had the angle on it.
1: Yeah, just short.
0: In between them.
1: Just short of the fence, so it was a good poke.
0: Mm-hmm.
1: Good poke there.
0: We still haven't seen a home run here, have we?
1: Nice pitch. That was inside and broke even more inside across the plate.
0: This is Brandon Thompson. 0 for 1.
1: High and outside.
0: 1 and 1.
1: To Braden Johnson. On deck, Jace Arriaga. A little break there, steps off the mound. So.
0: That drives Gary and Ray crazy. Pitch. Well, keep your head
1: sometimes
0: in the game.
1: People think there's silence there. Yeah. We're waiting for the pitch and he steps off.
0: It's hard to see. The umpire's as tall as the trees. Strike two.
1: It happens. Nice pitch there. Gustafson's got a good breaking ball there, Ray. He seems to know when to use it.
0: This is a pretty big field, 385 to.
1: It's a good hit.
0: Strike three.
1: Swing and a miss.
0: One out. 300 down the right field line, 321 down the left field line, 360 to the
1: left center,
0: alley, 354 to deep right field. So we're
1: 375 straight away.
0: So
1: that's a good poke.
0: 385 is a poke.
1: Probably your best shot is in the left field because the fence is a little lower. And about halfway through into center.
0: Jake
1: going into center, it's like a 6-foot fence back there.
0: He had a single the first time up.
1: Swing and a miss.
0: That's some sort of off-speed pitch, Gary.
1: Yeah, that kind of
0: just floated up there. I don't know what happened with it. 1-1.
1: Because it looked like a big meatball coming
0: like
1: in.
0: Like a beach ball. And,
1: and he swung at it. I don't blame him. I might take a swing at that one. It wasn't even inside, Ray, and I would have swung. Just a little bit outside.
0: 2-1.
1: Jace Arriaga, the batter. Run around second for Plainfield.
0: Foul. Off to the right. Hits the screen. 2-2. Top of the fourth. 10-1.
1: Yeah,
0: Winnebog,
1: this
0: Valley
1: is...
0: Pride over Plainfield. Shocker.
1: Winnebog has pretty much gotten a run every inning, I think, and that's what the score is. And it's not because Plainfield is making errors.
0: Foul to the right, out of play.
1: Those are great hits by Winnebog Valley.
0: At least the pitchers today, not like the other days, a lot of strengths.
1: You know, I've seen other teams have those rallies where they just keep hitting the ball, and Winnebog had one, and that's
0: There's a shot. That's a base
1: hit. That's
0: going to
1: fall in, and that should score a run. Bentley Plaza throwing it to the cutoff Watkins.
0: Here's a run.
1: So Plainfield gets one of them back with a few good base hits there, Ray. A few good base hits there.
0: Wrapped around a strikeout, though, in the middle, one out.
1: Yep. Still only one out, so they still got a runner on.
0: Who's up, Shane?
1: Shane Gregoire.
0: He had a single the first time up, so we got some single
1: Jaden McCarthy on the deck.
0: 10-2. Pride over Plainfield, Quinnipiac.
1: Yeah, some big numbers here for...
0: Oh, he caught him leaning. You don't need that, Gary. Please.
1: Great move. Great move by Ben Gustafson. And Jaden Watkins was right there where he should be. The throw came, and they got him just before
0: caught
1: his hand slapped that
0: caught
1: bag.
0: Him leaning.
1: Yeah, you can ill afford that when you're down 10-2, Ray. That's not what you want to have happen with your base runners, but it did.
0: Strike one. Two outs now.
1: Yeah, Gustafson with a great move back to first.
0: Two.
1: Swinging
0: off speed pitch. I don't know what he's got.
1: By Shane Gregoire.
0: What he's throwing on that off speed pitch, but it floats up there. Two outs. Top of the fourth, 10-2. Quinnipiac Valley Pride over Plainfield. Here's the pitch. Oh, that one was moving. First baseman moves over. Out of play. That ball was moving, Gary.
1: That had a little heater on it, I think.
0: 0-2.
1: So, Shane Gregoire with two strikes on him, two outs, top of the fourth.
0: There it is. Three.
1: All right. Struck out. And coming up, Quinnipiac Valley coming into bat. The score after 3.5, 10-2. Quinnipiac Valley up over Plainfield. 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
1: And welcome back. 10-2, bottom of the fourth. It's been a long four innings because that second inning there, Ray, was a long inning for Plainfield.
0: Hit after hit after hit.
1: Yeah, nine hits in one inning and eight runs scored.
0: So 7-8-9.
1: Coming up to bat, Drew Marquette. You know what the good news is after you get the teams a couple times, Ray? You pretty much know all the kids. The first time around, you're looking for the names and... And I'm pretty well.
0: That's a base hit.
1: Right up into the right center field
0: gap.
1: He
0: just served that out there.
1: And it was not, it had enough velocity to it, but it wasn't, it was just like he just connected and just took it that way.
0: He's 2-for-2.
1: That's a good hit by Drew Marquette. Wesley Shulman coming up.
0: He's also 2-for-2.
1: And Bentley Plaza on deck.
0: Ball one. Nice stop by the catcher. 10-2.
1: So Plainfield does get a couple runs back, but they need that inning where they get 5, 6, 7 runs and try to catch up here.
0: That's a base hit again. Just C&I, Gary.
1: Yeah, that was not a
0: C&I. It just hit them where they ain't.
1: They're just going right through, just swinging at the ball, making contact. Bentley Plaza coming in. He's a right-hander.
0: He's got an RBI and a strikeout.
1: He had a beautiful hit to center field
0: He had a fly to center field that scored an RBI.
1: And that gave him the RBI. It was caught by the center fielder, but he made solid contact with it and brought a run in. And you could see the happiness on him, Ray, kind of coming around. That's a big deal. That's right.
0: A little pop in your step. And
1: nice pitch to the outside. Kind of had a half a check swing there on it because he knew it was a good pitch, and then he was kind of like, oh, I should have swung. And another good
0: shot. Center field, I can't see it. He's going to come in and make the catch.
1: He's making solid contact. Center fielder did catch that one. Hey. But he's giving the ball a ride when he's up there, and that's going to bring up Carter Morawski with one out. And Carter's the leadoff batter, Mr. Speedy.
0: 2-for-2 with the base on balls.
1: So he's
0: and he got thrown out at third, which we'll keep saying all day in the start of the game.
1: And I'm not sure.
0: It's better early than
1: I'm gonna, late. I'll have to ask Carter after the game why that happened. Yeah. I wasn't quite sure what the. Ooh, nice pitch. Looked way inside and broke to the outside corner. Good pitch. Runners on first and second for Quinnebog. One down. Bottom of the fourth.
0: That had a nice movement. Dropped right in there.
1: I thought Carter was moving away because it looked like it was going to hit him, and then that ball broke.
0: How many times you've seen that?
1: That was about a two and a half foot breaking ball.
0: He tries to take it down the right field line. Yeah,
1: Carter Morawski protecting on that one too, because he's just not sure where that ball's breaking.
0: I think studying Carter, I think he's a storyteller. I think he can tell stories. I'm not sure. I met him that one time at the banquet, and I think he can tell some stories. There's
1: nice
0: a shot.
1: Shot.
0: I don't know where it's going.
1: Center fielder.
0: Center fielder makes the catch.
1: Good
0: on
1: hit.
0: On a line.
1: Good contact.
0: Two outs. Runners hold. First and second.
1: Coming up, Nick Devlin. I will say this about the Quinnebog kids and just helping out coaching over there. Some very nice kids in that school, for sure.
0: I do the veterans thing down there, and we sit in the classrooms and they ask questions, and they've always been cordial to us.
1: Yeah,
0: and stuff
1: nice,
0: like that.
1: Nice kids.
0: Pop up, out of play.
1: And most all kids in all high schools, everyone I've taught and worked in, they've all been nice kids, you know.
0: There's that hook again, 1-2.
1: That was a beautiful breaking ball.
0: It fell right off the plate.
1: I like to watch that pitch. It literally, it's like a plane making that turn.
0: He gave it to him again, strike three, looking. Gave it to him again. And ends the inning.
1: He's got a couple of strikeouts now because of those curves. So at the end of four, at the complete end of four innings, Quinnebog Valley 10, Plainfield 2, and you are listening to High School Baseball on WINY, 1350 AM and 97.1 FM.
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1: Welcome back. Jaden McCarthy up in the bat. And there's a solid hit to the shortstop.
0: That may be a hit.
1: And Carter Morawski did a good job.
0: It was in a hole too deep.
1: Did a good job keeping it to go from the outfield. And just like you say, Ray,
0: he couldn't set his feet.
1: Yeah.
0: He couldn't set his feet. He got it over there, but it was too late.
1: And that was
0: face first into first base.
1: He had to probably shuffle about 40 feet. Was left
0: that jump throw. Remember the pros do that? Jeter used to do it, the jump throw.
1: Well, they got a few outs on that. Carter was, and that was actually close to an out.
0: There's a pop up. First baseman's under it. There's the out.
1: There's
0: one out.
1: One
0: they
1: down.
0: Needed that. Fly out to three.
1: So Talon Cinco pops out, and this should bring up Landon Nesbitt.
0: He's 0 for 1.
1: And he is a left handed
0: hitter. He flew out to left field first time up. One out. Throwing a lot of strikes today, filling up the zone. Throws to first. Caught him.
1: Got him.
0: How many times they run him that way? Run him back. Push him. Push him. Push him.
1: Carter can run him down. He's on first, and they got him. And Carter positioned himself nice on that one, and Gustafson was backing him up, and Gustafson is the one who tagged him out on that.
0: They got to push him a little bit farther. They got to push him farther.
1: Yeah.
0: And then the middle guy comes in, and that cuts him off.
1: Yeah, that was
0: instead of like it would have been what 6-4 to 3-4 to 3.
1: That was some errant base running. I think he was just too deep and not paying attention. And they threw back.
0: Up.
1: They threw back on him.
0: Third baseman drives on it. Out of play. One strike. When you're digging deep and you're trying, Gary, sometimes you don't
1: know? Small things. You got to do the small things in baseball. Those little things can bite you.
0: I don't know what that pitch was, but
1: high
0: that's fine.
1: Inside.
0: 1-1. Two outs. Number 9 batter.
1: Landon Nesbitt.
0: Ooh, a little high and tight. Little. How'd you do?
1: Top of the order coming up, so if they could, you don't want to lose your base runners like that. You got the top of the order coming in. And
0: there's a shot. That's
1: nice
0: a base
1: poke.
0: Hit. Yeah.
1: Nice poke.
0: Think if there's base runners, Gary.
1: Now, we had talked, we had talked earlier in the game, and I said, what's going to make the difference in this game, in my opinion?
0: 7-8-9.
1: Yeah, and Quinnebog has done an excellent job.
0: Look at 7-8-9. Yeah. I can show you. There's
1: RBIs.
0: 1, 2, 3, 4, 5, 6.
22: Oh, I could use a nice snack. Let's see what I have.
1: Charlotte?
0: Hello?
1: Okay, a little errant commercial coming in there.
0: That's strike one.
1: And here we go. Top of the order with Kasen Marinick.
0: 0 for 2. There's a pop-up. The first mate's digging. He's digging in, digging in, digging in. There's the third out. Nice play. Nice to get out of it.
1: So, top of the fifth. Plainfield goes down without bringing any runs. Score, 10-2. Quinnebog Valley up over Plainfield. 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
1: And welcome back. Pitcher still taking some throws here. Bottom of the fifth, 10-2. If Quinnebog can bring in a couple runs at this point, that could be the game. So Plainfield wants to try to shut that down. And let's see what happens here. Right at the moment, I'm going to say Quinnebog has about 14 hits, Ray. Am I wrong if I said that? That'll be pretty close. Ben Gustafson coming in as the first batter here. And Cedian Campos on deck.
0: 12 hits.
1: 12 hits? Okay. So anytime a coach can get 8 or 9 hits, he's reasonably happy. You get 12 hits in 4 innings. That's pretty good. Oh.
0: That fills up the game pretty quick, Ray.
1: Nice breaking ball. He has got a great breaking ball.
0: Well, that's a shot to center field. Yeah. He comes in. He almost has to just stay in there. Yeah.
1: Yeah.
0: Fly out to center field. One out.
1: Yeah, and what I'm seeing now is with the Quinnebog batters, they're swinging at these pitches because it does break into
0: the
1: strike zone. Yeah, and they're getting under it a little bit. So Cedian Campos coming in. He's had a pretty good day here.
0: He's 1 for 3. He's got an RBI and base on balls. On base with an error, too.
1: Yep, so he's been a good addition for him. Oh.
0: If you feel it, you throw it.
1: Yep, yeah. Another breaking ball right across the plate. Jaden Watkins.
0: He's throwing a lot of pitches.
1: Deck.
0: He doubled up on. He's been doubling, tripling up on that pitch. 1-1.
1: That just broke low. It broke, but it also was too low. 1-1. Bottom of the fifth inning.
0: There's another pop up.
1: And he's under that.
0: Left fielder's under it. Makes the play. 2 outs.
1: Well, they're making contact, but now with this pitcher, I think the trajectory of those balls has changed because. He throws that breaking stuff, and they seem to be
0: scooping. Now, Here's my official start of the game. 3 for 3. He's made 4 plays at first base, too.
1: And only a freshman, might we add. Jaden Watkins.
0: That may be a tough play, too. He's running all the way. Safe.
1: I would give him a hit on that right
0: here. He hustled. He busted butt.
1: Yeah, he's a left-hander. He's got pretty good speed. I don't think the throw was in time. There was an error, but the throw wasn't in time anyway.
0: I'm the scorer for WINY.
1: Yeah. So. We are the official scorers for WINY.
0: So I'm going to say the young man legged that out.
1: And we usually make a point of that. Today we got a scoreboard. It's much easier. But you know, a lot of times we want to make sure that we have the same as the official scorers in the dugout. So,
0: but we have the score right. As far as hits and errors and earned runs, or you know, that's
1: beauty,
0: up to them. He's
1: going
0: to steal that. That's a shot. Left fielder's going back, and he makes the catch. He's got to retreat all the way back.
1: That was 3 outs, wasn't it?
0: Nope, that's 2. He flew out to left fielder, right?
1: No, that was 3. There was 3 pops, I think.
0: Yep, that's right. That's the 3rd one. Excuse me.
1: I think, Jaden, you thought maybe there was 2 with Jaden running back.
0: I thought so, yeah. He was retreating at the end of 5.
1: That's right. The good news with having that scoreboard, Ray, as I was saying, is the coaches will argue for the scoreboard to be right. That's how we know the scoreboard is right. That is my certifying moment.
0: And you're sticking with
1: moment.
0: That?
1: That's
0: sticking
1: right.
0: with that, all right?
1: Yeah. All right, we're going to take a quick break. You're listening to WINY, 1350 AM and 97.1 FM.
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1: All right, welcome back. Top of the 6th, Quinnebaug Valley 10, Plainfield 2. The game has been, literally, Ray, if you take away the 8 runs, it's a 2-2 ball game here. That one inning that Quinnebaug exploded is the whole difference in this game.
0: That's the game.
1: Yeah, 8 runs, one inning, the score being 10-2. You drop off those 8 runs, and it's 2-2. And Plainfield hasn't played horrible. They haven't done anything really that you could say. All I can say is that Quinnebaug has just hit the living you know what out of that ball, and they had that one great inning, and their other innings have been fine as well. But that one inning,
0: Plainfield had a chance in the 4th, but they got a person picked off, and it just slowed them down.
1: Yeah, I think some of their base running, they might have had another maybe 1 or 2 more runs up there, but overall, that's kind of par for the game. I mean, sometimes you just pick off runners, right? That's part of the game. So now stepping in, Mason Tavernier. Phoenix Thompson.
0: 1 for 2.
1: And Brayton Johnson.
0: Strike 1. Just keep throwing strikes, and that's, you can say this about the Quinnebaug pitcher, he's thrown strikes. And
1: Ben has done a great job today. He really has.
0: There's a hit to right field. He's going back.
1: Brady Plant.
0: Back.
1: Bentley Plant.
0: Oh, off the glove. That ball drifted on him. The ball's coming in. He's going for 3.
1: Going for the 3rd.
0: Here's the throw. It's a triple off the bat. Nice hustle.
1: And that was a great shot all the way to the fence.
0: Hit
1: right
0: off the heel
1: the
0: of the glove.
1: And Bentley Plaza did a great job getting there. Just couldn't reel it in because, it was a hard, fast shot. And he had to move quite a bit. and he almost got it.
0: I
1: just
0: think the wind
1: the
0: was pushing it.
1: The wind, I think the wind, yeah, the wind kind of pushed it up and over a little bit. But good hit, good play. I mean, what are you going to do? All right.
0: Tip your cap and say, hey, that's good for you.
1: And that one's a little bit outside.
0: Can't start nibbling now, buddy. Got to throw straight.
1: Phoenix Thompson.
0: Got to throw straight.
1: Phoenix have a hit before, Ray, I believe.
0: Single in the first.
1: Single in the first, right.
0: There's a pop-up. Third baseman. Right there.
1: Makes the catch. Well, that's one down. And that will bring up.
0: That's a big out to start.
1: 24, Braden Johnson.
0: F5. One out. Fly to five.
1: Now, we're going to be

0: That's for Quinnebaug, yep. So they got some chances.
1: As they hit the right field, it's almost right at him. Bang, bang, there it is. Third out.
0: Bentley Plaza's had a he's had a lot of activity out there today. That was a well-hit ball, yep. And he camped right under it, made the play. That little freshman is becoming a sophomore very fast there, Ray.
1: Hey, that happens. Proud dad out there somewhere.
0: So we're going into the bottom of the sixth. Quinnebaug up 10, Plainfield 2. 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
0: And welcome back. We've got Brady Vincent coming in to do some hitting for Quinnebaug. Going in for Drew Marquette, I believe.
1: Yes. Brady who?
0: Brady Vincent. Right-hander. That was high, but I'll tell you what, you could see the movement on that ball.
1: Is it count 2-2?
0: 2-2. Outside. The count is full on Brady Vincent.
1: Base on balls.
0: Brady Vincent finds himself on first. And that is going to bring up Wesley Showman and on deck Bentley Plaza.
1: He is 3-for-3.
0: Number 20 is going to come in and bat for Bentley Plaza, Levi Tucker. So Levi Tucker on deck. So some of these kids are young, freshmen, sophomores. And
1: it's all going to pay off in time.
0: They're just getting a lot of experience, you know, and that bodes well.
1: Off to the right, out of play, 1-1. Runner at first, no outs. 10-2, Quinnebaug over Plainfield. Bottom of six.
0: So the game's been pretty even other than that one inning, Ray, and that's the big story here from Turtelot Field over here.
1: There's no name for the field, it's just Turtelot Field?
0: I'm not sure, Ray. That's a good question. Just says Turtelot Memorial High School.
1: Hey, when I was coming up today, I saw the tryouts for Legion already.
0: Yeah, I saw that.
1: 2-2.
0: Yeah, on the list there. Oh. American Legion baseball coming up rapidly.
1: Strike three, swinging. One out.
0: So that is going to bring up Levi Tucker.
1: Batting for
0: Bentley Plaza. And he is a left-hander.

0: And then we come back to the top of the order with Carter Murawski. I think Quinnipiac's had some fun here today, Ray, with all the hitting and whatnot.
1: With all the frustration and everything else. And they've won some games. They haven't lost
0: every game. No, they've been competitive, but they've had that sticking point of that fifth inning.
1: That one inning.
0: Letdown and they haven't had it today, so I don't want to jinx them.
1: When they get mercied at the end, it's not during the game. Towards the latter part of it.
0: They're right in the midst of it, and then the wheels come off. And so far, so good today. But the other thing that helps there, Ray, is having that big of a lead. You know, if you're even with somebody and the wheels come off, that'll cost you the game. Mm-hmm. I mean, if the wheels came off now, you know, they'd still have a shot in it, you know, but wow. I don't know how he throws that. It looks like he's throwing some kind of knuckleball, Ray, with movement.
1: Palm ball, I don't
0: know. Yeah, it's a
1: funny, I don't know, he's throwing it like.
0: Yeah, you can see his hand, but he gets great movement out of that. Swinging a miss on the third strike, but the ball rolled out, so that's not going to be an out. So, runners on first and second. Carter Murawski coming in to bat.
1: One out, runners at first and second. What was it? That was strike two, Gary.
0: Was it strike three?
1: No, it was 2-2.
0: No, they're calling him out.
1: He's out?
0: No, they're calling him out. The ball did drop, but...
1: The base was open. No?
0: Well, no, but I think it may have tipped. He may have tipped it, Ray. So, a little different. So, run around second for Quinnipiac. And Carter Murawski, top of the order, back.
1: We don't have anything on the scoreboard. I don't know.
0: Yeah, it's.
1: It went blank.
0: Well, he went into the dugout, and I'm going to make that assumption. Ball one to Carter. And the scoreboard just went blank on us.
1: I don't know what happened, but you got me. Two.
0: Swing and a miss.
1: That should be 0-2. If I'm not on my game.
0: Now, this pitch is a little bit harder to hit, as we've seen.
1: Hit to the second baseman. He gets down in it, sets himself, throws a first. There's the out, and there's the inning.
0: So, Quinnipiac does not get any runs. Score, Quinnipiac 10. Plainfield 2, we're going into the top of the 7th.
1: 7-8-9.
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0: And welcome back. Top of the 7th. This probably will be the last half inning. And I do not think Quinnipiac will come back up to bat unless Plainfield scores 8 or more. So coming up for Plainfield.
1: We got a pinch hitter, I think, Gary. No, no, we got 21. 21.
0: Shane Gregoire.
1: I was wrong.
0: And on deck, I see a
1: Jaden McCarthy.
0: I do see a pinch hitter. Number 14.
1: Jacoby Athey. A-T-H-N-E-Y, Athney.
0: That sounds... Yep, that sounds right. Here's the pitch. Popped up. There's one down. So two outs away from closing this ball game down. Now we're going to have Coach Piska and I think Jaden Watkins come over and get a quick interview for the viewers at home.
1: We'll take freshman phenom.
0: We'll take a quick break, and then when Joe's lined up with
1: you talk with to his Jaden for a minute.
0: We'll give him a little interview, and then we'll close up and give you a recap. But all I can say is one inning.
1: There's
0: made
1: a shot. That's that a may nice be shot. A gapper.
0: That's up in the gap. Nice solid hit.
1: They brought that ball right back in, Gary.
0: Yeah, nice solid hit. Jacob Athey coming up. No, I'm sorry, number 34.
1: I don't have it, unless he's at
0: Tristan
1: the bottom of your paint.
0: Trask. Jacob Athey with a good solid poke to left center field. Nice pitch, strike one. One out, 10-2, two outs left for Plainfield to catch up.
1: This game is going along pretty good, Gary.
0: Yeah, that's...
1: Actually, with a big inning, too. So.
0: High. And Carter Morawski's... Is that Carter, or is that still Ben?
1: Still the same one.
0: Still same Ben, right. Ben Gustafson pitched a great game.
1: Five hitter, Gary.
0: Yeah, they didn't shut Plainfield down. They didn't, you know. Plainfield did not have the hits that Quinnebaug has had.
1: The rally caps. I don't know what happened. Two and one. One out.
0: And
1: top of the seventh.
0: And it's not that Plainfield played a bad game, right?
1: 10-2, Quinnebaug Valley over Plainfield. 3-1.
0: Number 34.
1: He hasn't got a walk today either.
0: Tristan,
1: I'm going to jinx him now, but
0: Tristan,
1: he hasn't had a walk.
0: Tristan Trask.
1: 3-1. There's a pop-up again. First baseman, catcher's
0: anybody?
1: Coming over. Oh, you got to talk. Got to talk, people.
0: They were both kind of looking at that. And
1: you, me, them,
0: I
1: us.
0: I think the first baseman thought the catcher had it, and the catcher thought maybe the first baseman had it, but... You gotta flap the gums and let them know, Ray.
1: Usually that comes back to haunt you, but I'm not gonna. Full count. He's first baseman's got to be on the roll. On the go.
0: Outside, ball four. Landon Nesbitt coming up. And then the top of the order.
1: One for two.
0: Jason Marinick. And Mason Tabanier.
1: The coach is coming out just to say, hey, guys.
0: Let's just kind of wrap this up.
1: Let's put a bow on this thing.
0: I think this is more of a preemptive wheels coming off thing, Ray. That's what I'm thinking.
1: because
0: they've had those innings, and I think,
1: No,
0: they want to just get this done and get it over with without that happening and play a complete game. And something is learned from that, Raymond.
1: Oh, exactly. Exactly. Barely any wind now. It's kind of cooled down quite a bit. No clouds in the sky.
0: It's actually a little chilly out here.
1: You still wear your shorts like the UPS guy.
0: Well,
1: like Ron, like Ron LaBeef with 360 all winter.
0: In January and February.
1: Big Brown.
0: You know, Big Brown. You know, I'm gonna be wearing shorts, Ray.
1: Yeah.
0: It was tough when I had to wear a shirt and tie every day, Ray. Let me just tell you that.
1: That broke you?
0: Broke me. No, I used to come in with the pulled-up knee socks and
1: the shorts and the loafers.
0: We used to wear them high up here.
1: Right? We used to wear the socks way up here.
0: That's not quite me, Ray. Ooh, just missing the outside corner.
1: Runners at first and second, one out.
0: Landon had a nice poke out to right center, I believe, didn't he?
1: There's a shot to the first baseman. Oh, it gets under his glove.
0: That was a well-hit ball. Runner advancing to second and third. Bases loaded.
1: Out at second.
0: No, he just waved them safe, Ray, I think. Ooh. Did he? I think so.
1: I caught the end of it.
0: It looked like he had him, but
1: he caught the end of it, Gary.
0: Chris Enos and Wally Zador are umpires who have done an outstanding job here today.
1: He's got to front that ball, Gary. He had that short out just to get the out. Ball one.
0: Inside. Bases loaded. One down. They don't want the wheels to come off, Ray. That's
1: foul.
0: You're going to miss.
1: One out. It's not going to beat him with a home run because I haven't seen anybody strong enough here to put it out here.
0: Yeah, that's a good shot. I think he was close down there, the one that.
1: They hit the shortstop. He threw it away.
0: And another score. Stop throwing the ball around and close the inning down. And Plainfield staying alive. Gets a couple more in there. 10-4. Runner on third, runner on first, one out. Number 8. Mason Tavernier.
1: Trying to figure this out.
0: So two runs came in there. I believe it's 10-4 now. Work the outs. Get the outs and I want to go home, Ray. So Mason, the second batter, so this is where the meat of Plainfield's lineup is.
1: Run him, get that out. Get the out, run him back. He's out of the baseline anyways. Wally, he's out. The run came in the back door.
0: They do get a run, and I think that was the intention, but you don't need those outs, so...
1: Two outs.
0: So Carter, and you could see how fast Carter was on that. He just kind of ran him right down. He had a big lead on him, and Carter ran him down and tagged him, got the out.
1: I think it's 5 now, Gary.
0: I think it's 10-5.
1: That's what I got.
0: That run two did outs. Score. But that's it. Just get the last out and go home. That's what you got to do here.
1: Well.
0: So Plainfield caught up with 3. Top of the 7th inning.
1: Shot at a shortstop. He's going to get it. He's going to throw to first. That's the game.
0: So Carter throws out.
1: 6-3.
0: To the first baseman, Jaden Watkins. Throws him out at first. The final right now that we have is 10-5. Now we're going to take a station break in a moment. And we're going to have Coach Piska from Quinnebog and Jaden Watkins over here to do a quick interview, get their take on things. But it's been an interesting game. And
1: they closed it, though.
0: They closed it without the wheels coming off. Too bad. And that's been their motto. And now maybe they've learned how to close it and how to get ahead. That big inning gave them those runs, though, Ray. So.
1: Yep.
0: So we're going to take a station break, and we'll be back to wrap this up with a couple interviews. 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
0: And welcome back. Right now, I have Jaden Watkins here, the freshman sensation. Congratulations, Jaden. Now, you went what for today?
8: 3-for-4.
0: 3-for-4. You had some great hits down that first baseline and some key. You were part of that second inning rally thing there.
8: Yes.
0: And now, you're a freshman. We saw you throw. We saw you pitch last week. You did a great job. Let me ask you this question. You got a lot of freshmen around you.
8: You know,
0: you got Shulman behind the plates. You got Plaza out in right field. What does it feel like being a freshman with that kind of talent? Do you guys look forward to the next 4 years, 3 years after this?
8: Yes, I'm looking very forward for it. It's great playing with a bunch of freshmen. It's like a variety of people on the team.
0: Okay, so in all. What's your process now? Are you going to rotate the next pitching game? Do you have the next game coming up, or does Carter Morawski have that? Or how's that work for you? How many games have you pitched this year?
8: I pitch around 4, I think.
0: Okay.
8: Tomorrow we have a game. I might pitch then or Thursday, but due to rain, we don't know if that game will still be on.
0: All right. Well, congratulations, Jaden. You're playing a heck of a game. We noticed you. You know, Ray and I, we noticed you playing there, and we watched you pitch, and I said, you know, he really has great control there. And then today you come out, and you impress me with your hitting. So that's why you're standing here getting an interview, because you impressed us, Jaden.
8: Thank
0: Congratulations
8: you.
0: On the win, buddy.
8: Thank you.
0: All right, we're going to have Coach Piska,
8: okay.
0: And we'll wrap it up right after Coach Piska.
8: Okay.
0: All right, Coach Joe.
9: How's it going? I've seen you
0: a few times this year. We talked about how the team's going, and one of the things that was frustrating you was you always had that one inning where the wheels came off. You're right there with it, and then you guys just have that one inning where you'd end up losing the close games against good teams. How do you feel today after that big win?
9: Well, I feel pretty good. I mean, we almost had the inning again.
0: I know.
9: I mean, the last inning there was getting sketchy, and, you know, that's still a message to our team is just, you know, taking care of the ball. You know, when we have a lead like that, just being able to focus on getting one out at a time.
0: Get the outs.
9: I know.
0: And I saw that, and I did see when Carter ran down the guy going back to first, he let the run come. He said, just get the out. And,
9: right.
0: And that was good thinking. So some of your message is getting through to him. But, you know, when I think about it, you scored 2 runs. And then you had that one big inning of 8. I mean, even that little bit of wheels coming off, if you didn't have that big inning, you could have ended up losing this game.
9: Well, exactly. I mean, and that's what's happened to us a couple times this year. I mean, the first time we played Plainfield, that's pretty much what happened because we didn't have that big inning.
0: Yeah, that's what you said.
9: Right, and we didn't jump out to a lead like that. So, you know, we were fortunate to do that today. I thought we swung the bats. That's the best game we've hit this year.
0: God, what a great second inning.
9: Yeah, I mean, I thought our bats were great today. But, you know, again, like that's not going to happen all the time. And that's why we got to focus on the small things because, you know, most games you're not going to hit like that. And if you don't, then, you know, one or two runs here and there doesn't kill you, but when you get into those four or five inning run innings, that's going to kill you.
0: I think we counted like 8 hits for that inning, and then you had probably another or five after that. He probably had like 13, 14 hits for the game. Are you happy with that?
9: Yeah.
0: Those numbers?
9: I'm thrilled. I mean, we haven't hit like that yet this year. And, you know, we have a lot of young players that you know, kind of had a slow start to the season. And, yeah. I think our at-bats overall are getting better this year. So that's good. But I think for me, you know, as good as the hitting was, I thought our starting pitcher did a good job. You know, he didn't really walk anyone today.
0: He did a great job. He threw all strikes. He didn't have any control issues. Mm-hmm. And I think that was a big part of the game. The other thing that Ray and I were talking about earlier in the game was the fact that I said, you know, this may come down to how the bottom of the order hits, both for you and for Plainfield, because the top of your order is pretty good. You're getting some hits. And then the bottom of your order hasn't been as strong. And today they came through. Bentley Plaza had a great RBI. You know, you had Jaden Watkins, another freshman, terrorizing the ball there. How do you feel about your future with all of these good freshmen coming up, Coach?
9: I mean, we have a lot of freshmen that have contributed already, and they're going to continue to contribute. So I'm excited to see the progress they make over the next couple years. But, yeah, I mean, it's about getting the bottom of the order on, you know, for the top. You know, that's how you get those big innings, and that's how you really, you know, you kind of break a game open, is by being able to get the bottom of the order on for the top of the order. And I think the bottom of our order, you know, again, the bottom of our order is young. Yeah. But they've done a really good job this year. You know, just being able to have productive at-bats and not, you know, I guess getting overmatched by some of the pitchers they're facing.
0: Now, when we left Ellis Tech, you and I were talking with some of your other coaches, and I had said, you got to get those leadoff batters. Today you did a very good job getting those batters up front and not getting a lot of runners on base and then somebody coming through or an error or even a good base hit from the other team. So definitely big improvement, Coach.
9: Yep.
0: You know, big improvement. And now who do you have next? What do you have coming up?
9: So tomorrow we head to Hail Ray. You know, we're interested to see how that game goes. It's a school that's a similar size to our schools combined,
0: yep.
9: So that's going to
0: yep.
9: be a good game, and that's a good Class S matchup of a school that I think that we would see in the state tournament. So
0: okay.
9: That'll be a good test. And then Thursday we have a big game against Parrish Hill at Dodd Stadium, which we do every year, and I'm excited for that. You know, the forecast doesn't look great right now, but we have them.
0: Yeah, they said it's supposed to rain pretty heavily on Thursday.
9: Yeah, unfortunately. So we're hoping for the best in that game. And then next week we have a senior night Monday against Ellis Tech, which – you know, we didn't play our best game against them, you know, last week. So we're excited to see them again because, you know, we think that that's a team that we can compete with, but we just got to clean it up a little bit. And then we finished our last game of the year with Bolton before, you know, we start talking about tournaments.
0: So you definitely have a shot for that 8-game state criteria. So Coach, I'm going to tell you, good luck. This was a big improvement, you know, from what I've seen. And I think you can make the state tournament. And if you do make the state tournament, you go a few rounds, you might see us show up again.
9: I'd love to see that.
0: Yeah.
9: Us right now, it's just consistency. And I think that, you know, this is a step in the right direction and just trying to repeat this over and over again and continue to have good bats and throw strikes. And, you know, if we do that, I think we're going to be in a good spot, you know, for the rest of the year. But it's just, you know, making sure we take care of those little things.
0: All right. Thanks, Coach Joe.
9: Thank you.
0: And my part-time boss, as I coached over there, and you're the athletic director. So I know you got a lot of irons in the fire. So good job. And as we say, we've watched you over the years, and you know you've had your ups and downs. But I think you're building something here, and we look forward to the future with you.
9: Yeah, I look forward to it too.
0: All right, thanks, Coach Joe.
9: Thank you, Gary. Appreciate it.
0: Joe Pischka for Quinnamog Valley, and pretty happy. I didn't want to take up too much of his time. I think he wants to go celebrate with the teams there.
1: I would. It's a breakthrough game.
0: So, Ray, your final analysis of the game.
1: Plainfield came up short. They were a little flat today, but that's the game. If the other team's hitting and you keep the pressure on, things happen good for you. We talked a little bit before the interview. He said maybe he should have done a couple things a little differently, like move those runners along, keep that pressure on and doing certain things. And I said, hey, I showed him, you know, my box score. He said, yeah. I said, what about here? This guy's got three hits, and you should have moved this guy. The third baseman's playing back. He said, oh, you're right. I'm thinking about that now. But you don't think about it sometimes in the heat of the battle, depending on who the batter is. But maybe that's in their game, too, to keep that pressure on. If you keep the pressure on that pitcher, then it's great for Plainfield. They didn't have their best game.
0: No, I can't say from my perspective, that they really did a lot wrong. They didn't catch fire at the bat until the last inning. The last inning they did, they came up with some hits. But they didn't play a terrible game. And like I say, and like I just said to Coach Piska, if they didn't have that big inning, they could have lost this game.
1: But in the fourth, they ran out of that inning, too, and had that pickoff. They had two hits, and they were starting to gain momentum a little bit. Maybe that could have came into something else. But that's the game. You can't stop the kids. The kids want to play hard.
0: But overall, it was a good game to call and an exciting game. Congratulations to Cornemog, and hopefully they make the playoffs, and hopefully Plainfield can make the state criteria as well. So, you've listened to High School Baseball on WINY, 1350 AM and 97.1 FM.
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Gary walked by. He said it best. Choosin' Texas, Ella Langley. That is quite a compelling song. Welcome back, folks, to the littlest bit left of the afternoon show. Just wanted to sign off, say goodbye. Thank you for listening. We appreciate you. And we'll see you tomorrow for Tuesday's afternoon show. All right. Bye-bye.

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1: Court to halt a Virginia ruling blocking new congressional districts. Saka Magani has details.
2: Virginia voters had approved a ballot measure that would have given Democrats four more winnable House seats, a big deal with congressional control on the line in November. It was intended as a response to President Trump urging GOP-led states to redraw their maps to help Republicans.
3: We will not let Donald Trump rig the midterm elections.
2: But the Virginia Supreme Court sent House Minority Leader Hakeem Jeffries and other Democrats reeling by invalidating the measure. Democrats are now taking a legal long shot. The Supreme Court generally tries to avoid second-guessing state court interpretations of their own constitutions. Sagar Meghani, Washington.
1: The Supreme Court's leaving women's access to the abortion pill mifepristone untouched, at least until Thursday. That's the justices consider whether to allow restrictions on the drug to take effect. President Trump's declared the Iran ceasefire
4: on life support
1: after rejecting Tehran's latest proposal to end the war. He's pledged to suspend the federal gasoline tax to help ease pump prices. The last remaining passengers from that cruise ship hit by a deadly hantavirus outbreak have now disembarked and boarded flights home to more than 20 countries where they're entering quarantine. And Jennifer King reports.
5: Police in Laredo, Texas are investigating after six bodies, five men and one woman, were found inside a shipping container at a Union Pacific rail yard near the U.S.-Mexico border. Police say the victims were found by workers on Sunday during an inspection. Autopsies are underway. Webb County Medical Examiner Dr. Corrine Stern says it's likely the victims all succumbed to heat stroke. She says identification found on the victims suggests they may be from Mexico and Honduras. Laredo is a busy border trade port. I'm Jennifer King.
1: This is AP News.
6: I'm John Mahan with WINY Headline News. State police were called to the Killingly High School after a threat toward the school was reported Monday morning. State police told WINY that at approximately 7:43 a.m. Monday morning, troopers from Troop D responded to Killingly High School for a possible threat to the school. Killingly Public Schools sent an updated message saying that the stay put at the high school that was initially put in place has been lifted. School officials said that after working closely with law enforcement to investigate the report, the information received was consistent with current hoaxes across the state and nation. The message said that at no time was there evidence of an active threat inside the school. Out of an abundance of caution, the school implemented their safety protocols while the matter was investigated. The Killingly Public Schools said in the message that they appreciate the quick response of law enforcement and the cooperation of their students, staff, and families. Next news. In 1 hour.
7: 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Here's Jennifer Lado, creator of this incredible event.
8: We're planning a very special day in Putnam. The Union Square side of Main Street will come alive with over 45 vendors, miniature ponies, magicians, dancing witches, live music, a costume contest, and more. 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On the other side of Main Street, we will debut the first ever street art festival with 18 artists who will make the streets come alive with their best chalk art creations. We are really excited about this new event and hope you will join us on Saturday, May 16th in downtown Putnam.
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That's a hit movie song from Aerosmith from the film Armageddon. That's Aerosmith, I Don't Want to Miss a Thing. I'm Carl Southcott with Taylor Swift and the Fate of Ophelia.

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0: of Sam Smith and Normani and Dancing with a Stranger, Teddy Swims has joined the lineup for the 2026 American Music Awards. Swims, who's nominated for a collaboration of the year for Gone, Gone, Gone, a collaboration with David Guetta and Tones and I. Queen Latifah will host the annual special, which airs live coast to coast on Memorial Day, Monday, May 25th, from the MGM Grand Garden Arena in Las Vegas. Latifah has a long history with the AMAs, having co-hosted the show in 1995 with Tom Jones and Lori Morgan. 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
6: The forecast for northeastern Connecticut, partly cloudy overnight near 40 for the day on Tuesday, sunny 60 to 65, partly cloudy Tuesday night, low 40s. Wednesday, mostly cloudy, afternoon rain, shower 60, and Thursday, mostly cloudy, scattered showers with a few, afternoon thunderstorm 60. Friday, partly sunny, scattered showers 65 to 70, more sun 75 Saturday, and mostly sunny 75 to 80 Sunday. This is WINY meteorologist Bill Jackman.
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8: Tuesday, the Aspinock Historical Society annual meeting and program entitled The History of Belding Hemingway will be held in room 109 at the Putnam Municipal Complex, 200 School Street in Putnam at 6 p.m. An early morning bird walk will be held at the Connecticut Audubon Society Center, Day Street in Pomfret at 8 a.m. Tuesday. 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Wednesday, a masquerade party themed senior dance will be held at the Putnam Lodge of Elks, 64 Edmund Street in Putnam from 6 to 8 p.m. All area seniors are welcome. Killingly Parks and Recreation senior movies will be held at the Community Center, Broad Street and Danielson at 1:30 p.m. Wednesday. This week's movie is The Last Word. Thursday, Community Kitchen's to-go meal will be held at Creation Church, 47 West Thompson Road in Thompson at 12 noon. And bingo will be held at St. Joseph's Church in North Grosvenordale. Doors open at 5 p.m. Thursday. That's what's happening. 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
9: 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Putnam Turtelot is at Killingly Tuesday afternoon. Airtime 4:15 p.m. High school softball on WINY is powered by Busquets Appliance, Brunette & Company Real Estate, Girardi Insurance Hill Group, Lado Design Build, the law offices of Serentopolis and Serentopolis, Fandy Auto Supply, and the Woodstock Academy.
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So I'm reading last week that Dua Lipa's fiance, actor Callum Turner, a guy very much in demand right now in Hollywood, is a front runner for the role of James Bond. He might be the latest James Bond. Well, we'll see what comes of that. It's Dua Lipa and Dance the Night.

0: You know, at first glance, just the knee-jerk, you react to Bon Jovi's Wanted Dead or Alive. Sounds like a song, like it's a Western, right? 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What the song's really about, if you pay real close attention, it's about the lonely life of a rock star. 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
10: The forecast for northeastern Connecticut, partly cloudy overnight near 40 for the day on Tuesday, sunny 60 to 65, partly cloudy Tuesday night, low 40s. Wednesday, mostly cloudy, afternoon rain, shower 60, and Thursday, mostly cloudy, scattered showers with a few, afternoon thunderstorm 60. Friday, partly sunny, scattered showers 65 to 70, more sun 75 Saturday, and mostly sunny 75 to 80 Sunday. This is WINY meteorologist Bill Jackman.
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0: 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In fact, 180 degrees different from his party song, a bar song. 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A lot of vulnerability in Shaboozy's Good News.
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2: The forecast for northeastern Connecticut, partly cloudy overnight near 40 for the day on Tuesday, sunny 60 to 65, partly cloudy Tuesday night, low 40s. Wednesday, mostly cloudy, afternoon rain, shower 60, and Thursday, mostly cloudy, scattered showers with a few, afternoon thunderstorms 60. Friday, partly sunny, scattered showers 65 to 70, more sun 75 Saturday, and mostly sunny 75 to 80 Sunday. This is WINY meteorologist Bill Jackman.
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4: 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The Union Square side of Main Street will come alive with over 45 vendors, miniature ponies, magicians, dancing witches, live music, a costume contest, and more. 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On the other side of Main Street, we will debut the first ever street art festival with 18 artists who will make the streets come alive with their best chalk art creations. We are really excited about this new event and hope you will join us on Saturday, May 16th in downtown Putnam.
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1: AP News, I'm Ben Thomas. The last remaining passengers from that cruise ship hit by a deadly hantavirus outbreak have now disembarked and boarded flights home to more than 20 countries where they've entered quarantine. Julie Walker has the latest.
2: An American and a French woman test positive. The U.S. citizen among 18 people brought to America. 16 taken to the National Quarantine Center in Omaha, Nebraska. Two, including one with mild symptoms, went to a containment unit at Emory in Atlanta. The CDC's Dr. Brendan Jackson asked if authorities can guarantee Americans won't catch hantavirus from those returning passengers.
3: There are no guarantees in life. We're putting as many measures in place as possible to ensure that people are safe and healthy, and we keep the community safe and healthy as well.
2: Dr. Brian Christine with HHS stressing the risk to the public is very low.
4: The Andes variant of this virus does not spread easily, and it requires prolonged close contact with someone who is already symptomatic.
2: Three people died since the outbreak. Hantavirus is primarily transmitted through contact with droppings from infected rodents. I'm Julie Walker.
1: President Trump says the Iran ceasefire is on life support after he rejected Tehran's latest proposal to end the war. John Gambrell reports from Dubai.
5: The Iranians are insisting they want to see sanctions relief as well as a blockade by the Americans targeting their ships lifted. From the American side, they say they want to see Iran lift its chokehold on the Strait of Hormuz. They also want to see Iran give up its nuclear program. That includes the highly enriched uranium that's believed to be buried in the country after earlier American strikes on atomic facilities there. And we are seeing an uptick in attacks targeting Gulf Arab countries as well as ships in the region.
1: Oil prices rose. Brent crude nearly 3%, settling above $104 per barrel. AAA puts the national average for gasoline at $4.52 per gallon. On Wall Street, stocks saw modest gains. This is AP News.
6: I'm John Mahan with WINY Headline News. Two individuals were airlifted with serious injuries following a car versus motorcycle accident in Brooklyn on Sunday afternoon, according to Connecticut State Police. On Sunday, May 10th, at approximately 2:15 p.m., emergency crews and troopers from Troop D responded to a reported car versus motorcycle accident with serious injuries reported in the area of Providence Road, Route 6, and Brickyard Road in Brooklyn. According to the police report, a car being operated by 30-year-old Adam Capoxi of Canterbury was traveling westbound on Providence Road, and a Harley Davidson being operated by 36-year-old Alexander Roman of Brooklyn was traveling westbound on Providence Road behind the car when it struck the right portion of the rear of the car. Police say Roman was airlifted to UMass by Life Flight for suspected serious injuries. Roman's passenger, 35-year-old Maria Arcieri of Webster, Massachusetts, was also airlifted by helicopter to UMass for what state police are calling suspected life-threatening injuries. Next news in 1 hour.
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8: The forecast for northeastern Connecticut, partly cloudy overnight near 40 for the day on Tuesday, sunny 60 to 65, partly cloudy Tuesday night, low 40s. Wednesday, mostly cloudy, afternoon rain, shower 60, and Thursday, mostly cloudy, scattered showers with a few, afternoon thunderstorms 60. Friday, partly sunny, scattered showers 65 to 70, more sun 75 Saturday, and mostly sunny 75 to 80 Sunday. This is WINY meteorologist Bill Jackman.
9: WINY. Tuesday, the Aspinock Historical Society annual meeting and program entitled The History of Belding Hemingway will be held in room 109 at the Putnam Municipal Complex, 200 School Street in Putnam at 6 p.m. An early morning bird walk will be held at the Connecticut Audubon Society Center, Day Street in Pomfret at 8 a.m. Tuesday. 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Wednesday, a masquerade party themed senior dance will be held at the Putnam Lodge of Elks, 64 Edmund Street in Putnam from 6 to 8 p.m. All area seniors are welcome. Killingly Parks and Recreation Senior Movies will be held at the Community Center, Broad Street and Danielson at 1:30 p.m. Wednesday. This week's movie is The Last Word. Thursday, Community Kitchen's To-Go Meal will be held at Creation Church, 47 West Thompson Road in Thompson at 12 noon. And Bingo will be held at St. Joseph's Church in North Grosvenordale. Doors open at 5 p.m. Thursday. That's what's happening. 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

0: 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That is Adele and someone like you. Horses, I mean, they're beautiful creatures, but to know that if you're afraid of horses, they will know that. 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
12: Windham County weather.
13: The forecast for northeastern Connecticut, partly cloudy overnight near 40. For the day on Tuesday, sunny, 60 to 65. Partly cloudy Tuesday night, low 40s. Wednesday, mostly cloudy. Afternoon rain shower, 60. And Thursday, mostly cloudy, scattered showers with a few. Afternoon thunderstorm, 60. Friday, partly sunny, scattered shower, 65 to 70. More sun, 75 Saturday, and mostly sunny, 75 to 80 Sunday. This is WINY meteorologist Bill Jackman.
14: 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Here's Jennifer Lado, creator of this incredible event.
15: We're planning a very special day in Putnam. The Union Square side of Main Street will come alive with over 45 vendors, miniature ponies, magicians, dancing witches, live music, a costume contest, and more. 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We are really excited about this new event and hope you will join us on Saturday, May 16th in downtown Putnam.
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1: AP News, I'm Ben Thomas. The U.S. and Iran are again at an impasse over how to end the war. And as for the ceasefire, Sagar Magani reports President Trump's declared,
2: "It's on life support."
3: The president spoke hours after rejecting Tehran's latest proposal for ending the war.
2: "I would call it the weakest right now. After reading the piece of garbage they sent us, I didn't even finish reading it."
4: برای ما رضایت دیگران مهم نیست.
3: Iran's foreign ministry says it doesn't care if anyone's unhappy with the proposal. The two sides remain far apart on issues from rolling back Iran's nuclear activities to the U.S. blockade of its ports. President Trump's expected to use this week's China trip to urge President Xi Jinping into pressuring Iran. Beijing is the biggest buyer of Iran's sanctioned crude oil. Sagar Magani, Washington.
1: Lots from the Supreme Court today. The justices leaving women's access to the abortion pill mifepristone untouched at least until Thursday as they consider whether to allow restrictions on the drug to take effect. Democrats are asking the nation's high court to halt a Virginia Supreme Court ruling blocking new congressional districts. And Lisa Dwyer reports,
5: the U.S. Supreme Court has set the stage for Alabama to get rid of one of two largely black congressional districts before this year's midterm election, creating an opening for Republicans to gain an additional U.S. House seat. The decision comes after the High Court in April struck down a majority black U.S. House district in Louisiana. Alabama has been under court order to use two largely black districts, but asked the court to reconsider that in light of the Louisiana ruling. The High Court overturned that order and directed a lower court to reconsider the case. Alabama wants to instead use a map passed in 2023 by the Republican-led legislature that has one majority black district. I'm Lisa Dwyer.
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6: Windham County weather. The forecast for northeastern Connecticut, partly cloudy overnight near 40 for the day on Tuesday, sunny 60 to 65, partly cloudy Tuesday night, low 40s. Wednesday, mostly cloudy, afternoon rain, shower 60, and Thursday, mostly cloudy, scattered showers with a few, afternoon thunderstorms 60. Friday, partly sunny, scattered showers 65 to 70, more sun 75 Saturday, and mostly sunny 75 to 80 Sunday. This is WINY meteorologist Bill Jackman.
7: Tuesday, the Aspinock Historical Society annual meeting and program entitled The History of Belding Hemingway will be held in room 109 at the Putnam Municipal Complex, 200 School Street in Putnam at 6 p.m. An early morning bird walk will be held at the Connecticut Audubon Society Center, Day Street in Pomfret at 8 a.m. Tuesday. 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Wednesday, a masquerade party themed senior dance will be held at the Putnam Lodge of Elks, 64 Edmund Street in Putnam from 6 to 8 p.m. All area seniors are welcome. Killingly Parks and Recreation senior movies will be held at the Community Center, Broad Street and Danielson at 1:30 p.m. Wednesday. This week's movie is The Last Word. Thursday, Community Kitchens to-go meal will be held at Creation Church, 47 West Thompson Road in Thompson at 12 noon. And bingo will be held at St. Joseph's Church in North Grosvenordale. Doors open at 5 p.m. Thursday. That's what's happening. 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